0: competition, the camaraderie, the bands, the crowds, all the pageantry, and I wanted to keep playing. But I graduated. No colleges called, and neither did the pros. So, to stay close to the game I loved, I decided to become a high school official. You know, a referee. 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Maybe the colleges and the pros didn't call, but the kids in Maine did. And now, I'm enjoying the competition, the camaraderie, the bands, the crowds, and all the pageantry of high school sports all over again.
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6: Tonight becoming cloudy with lows near 51, partly sunny, breezy, a shower in spots on Monday. A high tomorrow at 61, and then clear skies for tomorrow night, low 41. Sunny to partly cloudy, windy day on Tuesday, the high 56. Clear skies Tuesday night, a few frosty spots, low 35. It'll be sunny Wednesday, the high 60. 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
8: Welcome, it is the Ben Ferguson Show. It is nice to have you with us. We are in a war right now, and it is not a traditional war the way that we see with Ukraine and Russia, or even America and Iran. We are talking about a technological war with communist China. Now, it's not going to happen 10 years from now, not someday. It is happening right now, and it's a war over artificial intelligence. It's a war over literally microchips. 3, 2, 1. It's literally a war over microchips. It's a war over data centers, and it's also a war over electricity. And also, really, it's a war over computing power and who controls what comes out of all of the things that I just listed. Now, this is a war about the future and how people perceive this country, also China, and the rest of the world. It's the most important technology of the 21st century. And yeah, we're talking about AI. Now, Donald Trump understands exactly what's happening right now, and he's furious about the growing movement to put the brakes on American artificial intelligence. Donald Trump lashed out on Monday, as he should, at what he called a sick conspiracy against AI data and data centers. And then he gave America the line that should define this entire debate. Whoever wins AI wins. Donald Trump is right. This is the new arms race, except instead of counting nuclear missiles, you're counting GPUs. Instead of asking who has more aircraft carriers, we're asking who has more computing power. who has the best chips, who has the biggest data centers, and who has enough electricity to power them, who also has the best models, who has the best scientists, and who has the guts to keep building instead of stopping. Because here's what absolutely drives me crazy about this debate. China wants desperately to beat us. China understands that AI dominance means economic dominance as well. It means military advantages. It means intelligence advantages. It means cyber advantages. It means robotics, manufacturing, medicine, weapon systems, even outer space, finance, scientific discovery, you name it. And China understands this better than all of us in America right now. And that is the reason why Donald Trump keeps sounding the alarm. Now, there's a lot of people saying in the U.S., maybe we should be slowing down. In fact, many states have already slammed on the brakes to AI data centers. And my response is, are you kidding me? Imagine saying that during the space race. Hey, the Soviets are trying to get to the moon. Maybe America should, you know, slow down. Imagine saying it during the nuclear arms race. Maybe we shouldn't develop this technology so quickly. That would be insane. You don't win a race by stopping to make your opponent feel comfortable. And here's where this story gets even more disturbing. We now have documented evidence that China-linked actors have attempted to manipulate the American conversation surrounding artificial intelligence and data centers specifically. OpenAI disclosed a China-linked influence operation it called Data Center Bandwagon. That's the exact name. Now, the accounts likely originating in China were then using, this isn't a joke, artificial intelligence to create English language social media content, criticizing American AI infrastructure. Some prompts were written in simplified Chinese, but the content was designed to look American. Now, think about how unbelievable that is. China-linked operators were using American AI to create propaganda attacking American AI infrastructure. Now, what were they saying in this propaganda and why was it so effective? Let me just go through some of the highlights for you so you understand. First off, they were telling Americans that your electricity bills are going to go up drastically and that if your electricity bill has gone up in the last several years, it's all because of AI data centers. By the way, the majority of Americans do not live anywhere close to an AI data center. They also wanted you to understand this, that big tech is getting rich and they're doing it off the backs of you and your grid. They then would tell you that the data centers are destroying your communities. And then they would say your electrical grid's going to go down so you won't have electricity. Now, to do exactly that, you don't have to necessarily invent the disagreement. You just find an existing disagreement and make Americans angrier at one another over it. Your electricity bill, you're not working for Beijing. Americans should absolutely demand transparency about electricity prices, as well as water usage, or as well as tax incentives, as well as infrastructure questions. That, by the way, is called democracy. But when a foreign adversary, China, secretly inserts itself into that conversation while pretending to be Americans, and that's what they did, that's something entirely different. And then X also came out and uncovered something else, and another enormous suspected Chinese bot operation involving more than 200,000 different accounts online. A smaller group of those accounts were posting content capable of manipulating the American debate over AI infrastructure and energy. So now you got to ask yourself this question. Why does China care what Americans think about American data centers? Like, seriously, why? Well, let me answer that question. Because China understands the equation. No electricity means no data centers. No data center means fewer chips. Fewer chips means less computing power. And less computing power means slower AI. And slower American AI means one thing. China wins. Yeah, that's what it means. And if you want proof of just how enormous the economic consequences of slowing AI could be, just look at what happened in the stock market yesterday. The Wall Street Journal says AI chip stocks got absolutely hammered. NVIDIA fell 3.4%. This is NVIDIA we're talking about, one of the most important companies in the world. The company manufacturing the chips had become the backbone of AI.

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8: All right, welcome back. It is the Ben Ferguson Show. It is so nice to have you with us tonight. I want to get some of your phone calls. 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Phone lines are open. Let's get your thoughts, your phone calls in here and see what you think about all that we've been talking about tonight. Let me go to Roy in Canada. Welcome. You're on the Ben Ferguson Show. So nice to have you with us. Hi.
9: Yes, hi, Mr. Ferguson. This is Roy from Toronto, Canada. Long-time listener, first-time caller. I just want to say to all your listeners that you are American people are so fortunate to have a president like Mr. Donald Trump, President Trump, who is fighting for you for power and for strength and for all the American people. And for some reason, a majority of the American people don't seem to see that and seem to listen to your media and all the other bad things they're saying about him. And
8: you know, it's interesting. I had a medical procedure on Friday, and I was really sad because I was actually supposed to be in Toronto speaking at a conference with a lot of young journalists, a lot of young people in your country that are terrified about where it's going in Canada right now. Can you explain to people that are listening right now just how bad it's gotten there in Canada? Because I think it's really important.
9: You mean the medical system?
8: Wait, start with that,
9: Or just in general?
8: Well, both. I mean, in general,
9: it's terrible. In general, it's terrible. We're probably paying the equivalent of $6 a gallon in gas. The prices are crazy, and it's not because of, I mean, we have some of the most natural resources in the world. We're not taking it out of the ground, but whereas in our problem is we have incompetent leadership. Medical situation here, and I can say it firsthand, if it's an emergency, you need, my brother-in-law got an amputation done quickly. I have someone that works for me, needed a heart transplant. It was done quickly. But if it's non-emergency procedures, yes, there's a little bit of a wait time. But it's not as bad as what people think. And it doesn't cost us anything. Whereas it's quite scary when I talk to some American counterparts of the amount of money that you folks have to pay. Yeah. And it wasn't Trump's fault. It was Mr. Obama's fault.
8: And by the way, it ain't free. Somebody's paying for it. Let's be clear. So, like, I mean, there's no such thing as free. This is one of the lies. There is literally no such thing as free healthcare. It doesn't exist.
9: Correct.
8: It is how much of the money you're going to take from people like you and I to pay for it. And by the way, you guys, if there's one part of your healthcare system that's exploded, if we're going to be really honest, it's assisted suicide.
9: That's a terrible thing. Yes. Yes,
8: but it's exploded in your country.
9: Yeah.
8: And that's because they look at you as a dollar sign when you go into the doctor. You're like, hey, you're getting older. This is going to cost a lot of money. Let's just give them the option to kill themselves.
9: Absolutely. But you know what? They don't think twice. Our prime minister doesn't think twice. And the previous for 10 years doesn't think twice to send billions and billions of dollars to Ukraine, where they're lining their pockets to one of the most corrupt countries in the world.
8: Yeah.
9: You know,
8: and the best way that Ukraine was ever described to me was this. It was by a world leader, Viktor Orban, at the time, who was in charge in Hungary. And it was right after the invasion. And he goes, guys, before you just go gung-ho on Ukraine, I want you to understand, if you think Russia's corrupt, you've seen nothing until you've seen Ukraine's corruption. And he said, the money you're sending is going to be siphoned off like you wouldn't believe. And he said the majority of the oligarchs of Ukraine, the leaders of Ukraine's families, are in Copenhagen. Isn't that right, Diaz, where I said? I'm going to ask my producer because I can't remember. I think it was Copenhagen. And they're living in these five-star hotels, and they have unlimited credit cards to swipe.
9: I'm from Croatian heritage, and I go to see my dad's grave every year because he's buried there. And if you see the amount of luxury cars with Ukrainian license plates, they are buying up all the villas along the Adriatic coast.
8: Yeah, it's the same as the Hamas leaders in the Middle East. A lot of their families, like, they don't live there. They live in Dubai. They live in England. They live all these other places, but they don't live there.
9: Yeah, and they pick up people, young men off the street to go fight in the war. That doesn't mean anything. Doesn't mean anything. But like I said, you know, you American people should be happy that you have a president like Donald Trump who's looking out for the American people and bringing the strength back to the United States of America in the world, which has always been the case since World War II. The Americans have helped everybody in the world. And for some reason, in the last 30, 40 years, you've lost your way.
8: Yeah.
9: And I think I'm hoping that the people give at least Donald Trump and this Republican Party a chance to finish what they started.
8: Yeah.
9: And I have to tell you, Mr. Ferguson, I listen to you every Sunday night, and you're a great way for me to start off my Monday morning.
8: Hey, thank you and sir. Good night. Thank you for listening. God bless you. Be safe. 1-800-474-9732. 1-800. Oh, shoot. Am I really out of time? Dang it. Okay. I hate it when that happens. All right. Good news is I'll stay with you guys all week long on the podcast. So number one, download the Ben Ferguson podcast wherever you get your podcasts all week long. That's number one. Number two, not only can you download the Ben Ferguson podcast, but if you want to know what's happening in the White House every morning, download the 47 morning update as I give you the latest coming out of the White House each and every morning. All right. 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And follow us on social media. If you're on Instagram, we're trying real hard there to give you great stuff on Instagram. It is Ben Ferguson Podcast, okay? At Ben Ferguson Podcast on Instagram. On X, a little different, at Ben Ferguson Show. On Facebook, Ben Ferguson Show as well. And I will see you all week long on the podcast. God bless America. God bless you guys. And I'll see you on the pod all week long.
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14: Suspended. I'm Roxanne Evans. Crews searched for survivors within a debris field off the coast of Nantucket, Massachusetts. A medical plane disappeared on its way to Boston over the weekend. Fox's Max Gordon with the latest.
15: The medical transport jet was traveling from Bermuda to Boston on an active medevac operation. It had taken off on Friday at 11:41 p.m. About an hour and a half later, at around 1:05 a.m., the plane descended several thousand feet. 15 minutes later, at 1:20, the FAA issued a search and rescue alert, and just 3 minutes later, at 1:23 a.m. Saturday morning, a final ping on the radar. Well, among the six people on board were four Canadians and two Bermudians, according to the Canadian company operating the jet, Latitude Air Ambulance. Several helicopters, fixed-wing aircraft, and ships have searched about 2,840 square miles of ocean.
14: Officials say six people were on board the plane. They have not yet been found. Air traffic audio suggests the plane was coming in blind into a storm. President Trump has announced a new AI task force, as several new polls show Americans concerned about the future of the technology. Fox's David Spump from the White House.
16: President Trump in Dayton, Ohio last night discussed data centers and what they mean for not only Ohioans, but Americans across the country.
17: We're also taking historic action to ensure that big tech data centers benefit local communities.
16: He announced a new group run by the Director of National Intelligence. And this is something that is going to really show what the United States needs to be prepared for when it comes to artificial intelligence.
14: Members of the task force include the Director of National Intelligence, Jay Clayton, FTC Chairman Andrew Ferguson. 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
4: VOM weather from the Hammond Lumber Company Weather Desk.
5: Clouds overnight, low 51. Monday, partly sunny, breezy, shower and spots, high 61. And then clear skies Monday night, low 41. Sunny to partly cloudy, windy Tuesday, the high 56. Clear, could be some frosty spots on Tuesday night, low 35. It'll be a mostly sunny day on Wednesday, high Wednesday afternoon at 60. 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
10: Well, let's continue. We never stop. We simply continue. Later on, Dinesh D'Souza will be here, and also Dr. Alex McFarland, who's a serious thinker when it comes to Christian and religious principles. And it goes without saying that America is a Christian nation. And I say that again, America is a Christian nation founded by Christians. That's why the First Amendment is practice freedom, practice your religion. That includes practicing, by the way, Islam. No problem. Practice Islam. But don't take over the public square. Don't ban other religions like in Dearborn from attending and applying to have public properties used for Christian presentations of one type or another. America is a Christian nation. All the founding fathers were Christians. Now, they made sure that other religions were handled. I'm a practicing Roman Catholic. I think I'm covered. And I think the great majority of Muslims think about America the way I think about America. There's 2 billion Muslims in the world. In the United States, there's about 3 million Muslims. I would say the majority, those that I know and met and love dearly, think about America the way I think about it. There's about a 10 to 20% factor, though, of a completely different character. The Mamdanis and the Dr. Abduls, who are jihadists, who want to destroy the country by confiscatory taxes. When on a podcast on Saturday, Socialist Mayor said, quote, government's job is to deliver whatever you need for a dignified life. That means free food, free medical care, free housing, means free groceries. It kind of harkens back to the words of Karl Marx. What is communism? He was asked. Well, communism, from each according to their ability, to each according to their needs. Take from one and give it to the other. How long would America survive with that communist dictate? How long would New York City survive? I'm not sure. But New York City is in a terrible position right now because the mayor is a communist, elected. I didn't think it was possible after 9/11 that the people of New York would elect a radical Muslim from Uganda to be their mayor. How's that possible? Let's continue with your calls. Bill Cunningham, the great American, with you and all great Americans every Sunday.
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11: Fox News, I'm Roxanne Evans. Midterms are a month away. Democrats seeing an opening in Texas. House Minority Leader Hakeem Jeffries.
12: The political conditions in Texas are deteriorating for Republicans by the day and growing stronger and stronger for us, fueled by the fact that we are fielding tremendous candidates.
11: A recent Fox News poll has Democrat James Tallarico leading Republican Ken Paxton there. Cornell's president Michael Kotlikoff speaks out, calling the alleged gang rape deeply disturbing.
13: We must do everything we can to prevent what happened to Jane Doe and everyone before her and anyone after her from ever happening again.
11: An independent review by an outside firm next week. 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
10: Well, let's continue now. We never stop. We simply continue. Your calls are coming up in a moment or two. One quick thought on the Cornell 7. I have followed this as closely as I think maybe you have followed it. It is disgusting what happened. According to media accounts, she actively participated in numerous sexual acts. At some point in her mind, she did not agree during the 5 to 6 hours of supposedly sexual activity. And,

0: and two Bermudians. There's been an extensive search for the missing Gulfstream G-100. Several helicopters, fixed-wing aircraft, and ships have searched about 2,840 square miles of ocean.
1: Meantime, in Georgia, celebrating a high school homecoming in Vienna, Dooley County Sheriff Craig Peavy names the victims who were killed in a shooting there.
2: Quavion Jackson, age 21, of Cordial, Georgia, and McCaleb Jackson, age 23, of Hawkinsville, Georgia, died in the shooting. Their bodies will be taken to the GBI medical examiner's office where autopsies will be conducted.
1: Those injured in the mass shooting range from 14 to 51 years old. Authorities say some of the victims were hit by vehicles. The head of Tennessee's prison system resigning after the state's failed lethal injection of convicted murderer Krista Pike left her hospitalized on a ventilator this past week.
3: There were bipartisan calls for this prison chief to step down, so now he's resigning, as this is Tennessee's second failed execution just this year. Pike's attorney says she is still alive, but on a ventilator, fighting for her life. Tennessee officials are announcing there will be an independent review into Pike's botched execution. The former U.S. attorney Ed Stanton will be conducting this. The governor's office saying the independent review will seek to determine if protocol was followed and consider whether additional recommendations are necessary.
1: And the U.S. Air Force pulls its bombers from a military base in England used to strike Iran following a terror investigation there. Dozens of B-52 and B-1 bombers have been operating from RAF Fairford. Six people have been arrested and released on bail. 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
1: Clouds overnight, low 51. Monday, partly sunny, breezy, shower and spots, high 61. And then clear skies Monday night, low 41. Sunny to partly cloudy, windy Tuesday, the high 56. Clear, could be some frosty spots on Tuesday night, low 35. It'll be a mostly sunny day on Wednesday, high Wednesday afternoon at 60. 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
9: Dr. Alex McFarland makes a lot of sense, doesn't he? I've said it before and I'll say it again. We're being told by the communist and by the radical Islamist, not by bullets, but by ballots and babies, we will win this thing. And I'm watching what happened already in New York what, according to the pollsters, are likely to happen in Michigan and in 250 other offices where radical Islamists and members of the Democratic Socialists of America are seizing power, not by bullets, but by the ballot and by babies. And that's where we're headed. Now let's continue with more. I saw a recent posting from Josh Albalero about the Hispanic vote, what's going to happen down the road with that, which I think should be quite illustrative. Thanks for listening. And the coming up later also is Dinesh D'Souza, Bill Cunningham, the Great American, with you and all great Americans every Sunday.

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1: Fox News, I'm Ted Linder. The search off Nantucket for six people aboard that medical jet that disappeared on a flight headed to Boston has been suspended. Except for the Coast Guard found a debris field but haven't located survivors.
2: Several helicopters, fixed-wing aircraft, and ships have searched about 2,840 square miles of ocean.
1: Fox's Max Gordon. At least two people dead, 35 injured after a shooting at a block party in Vanna, Georgia. The state's Bureau of Investigation Director Chris Hosey telling reporters not all those injured suffered gunshots.
3: Best I can give you is the majority were gunshot victims.
1: Some of those victims allegedly hit by vehicles. Those injured range from 14 to 51 years old. And the Milwaukee Brewers are up 2-0 in the NLDS after defeating the San Diego Padres 4-3 in Milwaukee Sunday. Game 3 will be Tuesday night in San Diego. 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
13: Hi, Billy Cunningham, the Great American. Great to have you with me once again. And over the weekend, there's been reporting of a flood developing somewhere in southern Mexico, in which a caravan is moving as slow as a hurricane, invisible long before making U.S. landfall. There's literally as many as a few thousand individuals from Central America coming up through Mexico due to arrive in Texas in the next week or two. Josh Abalero is a great American who is heading up certain Mexican, quote, Latin American conservative groups. And his goal is to make sure that immigration in America is legal. And first of all, Josh Abalero, welcome to the Bill Cunningham Show. And give the American people the facts about what's happening. I've listened to MS Now every now and then, so you don't have to, or CNN. And they say this is no big deal. This is made up. It's not occurring. It's all about scare tactics by the Republicans. Give the American people a full

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12: Well, let's continue with more. And, of course, Dinesh D'Souza is coming up next. He has a big book coming out. He's one of the great documentary historians in America today to talk about where we're headed in this country. And we're not in a good position. And we have time to turn it around. In France, they don't have time to turn it around. About 10% of the country are radical Islamists that are burning down Live.

0: United Nations, Danny Dinan tells Fox's Sunday Night in America the suspect in the attempted takeover of a Fly Dubai flight, the co-pilot, deliberately targeted Israel's capital.
1: He said in one of the investigations now that he actually looked for an airline that fly to Tel Aviv. So he planned for years this terror attack, and he actually joined this airline because he wanted to fly to Tel Aviv. He actually visited Israel before.
0: Passengers intervened, saving all 182 people on board. The co-pilot allegedly stabbed the flight's captain. The captain remains hospitalized and is recovering. 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
20: Clouds overnight, low 51. Monday, partly sunny, breezy, shower and spots, high 61. And then clear skies Monday night, low 41. Sunny to partly cloudy, windy Tuesday, the high 56. Clear, could be some frosty spots on Tuesday night, low 35. It'll be a mostly sunny day on Wednesday, high Wednesday afternoon at 60. 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
6: VOM. Billy Cunningham, it's always great to have on Dinesh D'Souza, and I have not had him on for about 2 years. I guess he's been keeping a low profile, but the stones cry out, and there is objective proof as to many elements in the Bible, as proven by archaeology. And I asked him, one of my questions I asked him a few minutes ago is objective proof as to the Christ, as to Jesus, and he laid it out. And I'm thinking, okay, what does that do to the atheist and to the agnostics who do not believe that Christ ever existed and that Jesus was not born to a virgin, was crucified, died, and was buried on the third day, rose again? And I don't know. But Dinesh D'Souza has a lot of things right about this. And certainly when he talks about on YouTube, three things wrong with America, we know what they are. And they're solvable by the American people. But we cannot survive without a border. We can't survive without police or deputy sheriffs. We can't survive without prisons and jails. We can't survive with $1 billion in massive welfare fraud every year. We can't survive with public schools that don't educate, but rather indoctrinate. We can't survive. So I hope the calls of Dinesh D'Souza make some sense. Later on tonight, I had on Dr. Alex McFarland about the Islamic problems inside of America, because the views of Islamists are not, shall we say, equal to the American way of life. Coming up next is Dr. Kenneth Craycraft, who has particular views on the dangers this philosophy presents. Remember, the Islamists say, not bullets, but by the ballots and babies, we will take over America. And France has largely fallen at this moment, and I fear New York City has fallen. Let's continue with more. Bill Cunningham, the Great American, with you and all great Americans every Sunday night.

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1: 5 News. I'm Ted Lindner. 2 people died in a hail of gunfire on Sunday morning in southern Georgia. Nearly 36 injured during a homecoming block party.
2: Dooley County Sheriff's deputies were patrolling the area, and when they heard the gunfire, Sheriff Craig Peavy says they sprang into action to get to those who needed help.
1: Fox's Jill Nato. Deputies searching for the shooters and a motive. The search off Nantucket for 6 people aboard a medical jet that disappeared on a flight headed to Boston has been suspended. This after the Coast Guard found a debris field but haven't located survivors.
3: Several helicopters, fixed-wing aircraft, and ships have searched about 2,840 square miles of ocean.
1: Fox's Max Gordon. And the Milwaukee Brewers up 2-0 in the NLDS after defeating the San Diego Padres 4-3 in Milwaukee. Game 3 will be Tuesday night in San Diego. On Sunday night, the Atlanta Braves even their series with the Dodgers at 1 game apiece, winning 3-2 in L.A. 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
10: I'm Bill Cunningham, the Great American. Of course, the Iranian war and what's happening there continues to proliferate. I made the comment earlier that, in a sense, what Donald Trump is doing is a profiling courage. And by that, I mean that he could have taken the easy way out, which other presidents have done, kept gasoline about $2.25 a gallon. Yeah, I guess he'd be cruising with the Republican Party to a great victory in the midterms. But unlike the others who've gone before him, he was presented with a dilemma whether to take down one of the most despotic regimes in the world or simply give them billions and billions of dollars, as other presidents have done, hoping they conform their behavior to international and to moral law, which, of course, they would never do. I had a guest on Sunday night that talked about the fact that whether the inflationary rate is 80% or 60% in Iran, or whether or not there's jobs or not for the population of Iran, or whether or not there's a lot of killing of civilians occurring by them and by some of the bombing taking place by America, that somehow they don't care about that. The leadership of Iran couldn't care less. The Revolutionary Guard has different goals. Normally, when you lead a great nation or a lousy nation, you worry about the morality, the theology, you worry about the economic circumstances of your citizens, you worry about moving forward, but that's not the case at all when it comes to Iran. Joining you and I now is Professor Kenneth Craycraft. He's at Mount St. Mary Seminary in Anderson Township, has a degree not just in moral theology, but also as a licensed attorney. He wrote a column I found quite interesting for the Catholic World Report about a little after 9/11, Professor Craycraft said, saying we will never forget while forgetting. And Professor Craycraft, welcome again to the Bill Cunningham Show. And first of all, tell us the essence of your column, how we never forget 9/11, but we have forgotten. Please explain that to the American people.
11: Hi, Bill. Thank

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3: 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The Grand's 26-27 season begins Into the Woods.
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6: Some great calls and great guests, especially Dinesh D'Souza, who said the three things America's going to fall is, and I'm watching it happening in real time, and Donald Trump put his thumb in the dike without much help from a lot of Republicans and all the Democrats. And this election, as you may know, I said this about 3 hours ago, when Trump was elected in 2024 with about 77 million votes, there were about 3 million Americans who voted for Donald Trump who did not vote for anyone else. There was a fall off of 2.7 million, add up all the votes in the House and the Senate, and 2.7 million people showed up for vote for Donald Trump and only vote for Donald Trump. So in this election, despite his protestations, I think it's fair to say that Donald Trump's not on the ballot. When he was on the ballot, about 2.7 million Americans didn't bother to vote for anybody else. And the only way the Democrats win, the socialists win, the Democratic socialists and Islamic terrorists win, is if enough good men and women do nothing and don't vote. If that happens, we got a problem. The major problem will be 2028. If the Islamists take over the presidency, the House and the Senate, the mischief they can do will be long lasting, such as adding 4 to 6 more states to the Union, adding 5 or 6 U.S. Supreme Court justices, the U.S. Supreme Court, like Ketanji Jackson, doing things that would be impossible if reasonable men and women who believed in America were in charge. The Democratic Party has turned itself over to the Democratic Socialists of America and to Islamic extremists because they want power. Chuck Schumer coins himself the defender of Israel. has thrown Israel out of the deck.

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3: 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The Grand's 26-27 season begins Into the Woods.
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0: Fox News, I'm Deborah Valentine. A mass shooting. At least two people are dead and 35 others hurt when gunfire erupted in Vienna, Georgia, during a block party. Georgia's Bureau of Investigation Director Chris Hosey.
1: The best I can give you is the majority were gunshot victims.
0: A motive is unknown and no arrests have been announced. The U.S. Coast Guard calling off a search and rescue operation for the six people aboard a medevac flight, which disappeared from radar Saturday off the coast of Nantucket.
2: An extensive debris field was found near Nantucket. The pilot reported electrical problems and declared an emergency early Saturday morning before the FAA lost contact.
0: Fox's Marianne Rafferty, the flight was en route from Bermuda to Boston. At least 14 people hurt, three critically, when an out-of-control tractor trailer pulling a hayride flipped and crashed Sunday in upstate Wellsburg, New York. 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
11: Fighting intensifies. I'm Deborah Valentine, Fox News. Fighting is heating up in Yemen between the Yemen government and Iran-backed Houthi rebels. Fox's Marion Rafferty has the details.
12: Yemen's Saudi-backed government is launching a major military operation against the Iran-backed Houthis to retake territory. The Saudis are expected to lead aerial operations while Yemeni forces fight on the ground. The Houthis have attacked parts of Yemen and Saudi Arabia for weeks. They've also seized strategic land near the Bab el-Mandeb Strait.
11: Yemen's president, in a televised address, vowed the government's armed forces would press the offensive until the country is liberated from the grip of the terrorist militia. At least 2 people are dead and 35 more are hurt following a mass shooting in southern Georgia during a block party for a homecoming celebration. Fox's Jill Nader reports from our Washington bureau.
13: Shots rang out early Sunday during a neighborhood block party. It was in the small town of Vienna, Georgia, about 130 miles south of Atlanta. Dooley County Sheriff's deputies were patrolling the area, and when they heard the gunfire, Sheriff Craig Peavy says they sprang into action to get to those who needed help. Victims were taken to multiple medical centers throughout the region as deputies and the Georgia Bureau of Investigation try to find out who was behind the shooting and why they did it. They're asking for the public's help in finding any suspects. Jill Nato, Fox News.
11: Another deadly narco-terrorist strike. Southern Command confirms a joint U.S. military task force executed a lethal kinetic strike on a GoFast vessel operating in long-established narco-trafficking routes in the Caribbean. They say 4 suspected narco-terrorists are dead. 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
11: The search for survivors of a medical flight bound for Boston from Bermuda that disappeared from radar has now been suspended.
6: The medical transport jet was traveling from Bermuda to Boston on an active medevac operation and had taken off on Friday at 11:41 p.m. About an hour and a half later, at around 1:05 a.m., the plane descended several thousand feet. 15 minutes later, at 1:20, the FAA issued a search and rescue alert, and just 3 minutes later, at 1:23 a.m., Saturday morning, a final ping on the radar. Well, among the six people on board were four Canadians and two Bermudians, according to the Canadian company operating the jet, Latitude Air Ambulance. Several helicopters, fixed-wing aircraft, and ships have searched about 2,840 square miles of ocean.
11: Fox's Max Gordon reporting with the latest. The Energy Department is debating whether their Diablo Canyon, California's only active nuclear plant, can remain open past its planned closure in 2030. This as the Trump administration says the plant is in good enough shape to stay open until 2045. Kelly Sibiri of the Fox Business Network has more from Villa Beach, California.
7: 10% of California's total energy generation comes from this one plant alone. After awarding $271 million to preserve existing operations, the Department of Energy visited the site Tuesday. Plant leaders say operating for an additional two decades takes years of planning that needs to begin immediately. PG&E says the choice seems simple. Why shut down the plant that provides affordable, clean energy if it will be replaced with a less climate-friendly alternative? PG&E leadership says replacing Diablo Canyon would cost twice as much for California as keeping it in operation.
11: The power company estimates Californians would see a $9 increase on their monthly energy bills if that plant in fact closes. I'm Deborah Valentine. This is Fox News.
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17: Clouds overnight, low 51. Monday, partly sunny, breezy, shower and spots, high 61. And then clear skies Monday night, low 41. Sunny to partly cloudy, windy Tuesday, the high 56. Clear, could be some frosty spots on Tuesday night, low 35. It'll be a mostly sunny day on Wednesday, high Wednesday afternoon at 60. For Blueberry Broadcasting, I'm AccuWeather's Bill Thomas.
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1: Fall is a vibe. 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You bring the vibes. 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
0: Howie Carr and Sean Hannity bring you the latest from around the country. 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
1: 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Performances run October 9th through the 25th at select times with a special Pay What You Wish dress rehearsal October 8th. Tickets are $28 for adults, $25 for early birds and grand members, and just $15 for students 17 and under with reserved seating. 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The Grand's 26-27 season begins Into the Woods.
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4: Suspending the search. I'm Ted Lindner, Fox News. The Coast Guard says it's suspending their search for that medical transfer jet that went missing while traveling from Bermuda to Boston on Saturday morning.
5: The medical transport jet was traveling from Bermuda to Boston on an active medevac operation when the FAA told the Coast Guard it had lost contact in the early morning hours on Saturday. Among the six people on board were four Canadians and two Bermudians. There's been an extensive search for the missing Gulfstream G-100. Several helicopters, fixed-wing aircraft and ships have searched about 2,840 square miles of ocean.
4: Fox's Max Gordon. Two people died in a hail of gunfire early Sunday in southern Georgia, nearly three dozen injured during a homecoming block party in Vienna. Dooley County Sheriff Craig Peavy naming the victims who were killed.
6: Quavion Jackson, age 21 of Cordio, Georgia, and McCaleb Jackson, age 23 of Hawkinsville, Georgia, died in the shooting. Their bodies will be taken to the GBI Medical Examiner's Office, where autopsies will be conducted.
4: Those injured range from 14 to 51 years old. Authorities say some of the victims were hit by vehicles. The head of Tennessee's prison system resigning after the state's failed lethal injection of convicted murderer Krista Pike left her hospitalized and on a ventilator.
7: There were bipartisan calls for this prison chief to step down, so now he's resigning, as this is Tennessee's second failed execution just this year. Pike's attorney says she is still alive, but on a ventilator, fighting for her life. Tennessee officials are announcing there will be an independent review into Pike's botched execution. The former U.S. Attorney Ed Stanton will be conducting this. The governor's office saying the independent review will seek to determine if protocol was followed and consider whether additional recommendations are necessary.
4: Fox's Madison Scarpino. The Milwaukee Brewers up 2-0 in the NLDS after defeating the Padres 4-3 in Milwaukee. Game 3 will be Tuesday night in San Diego, and on Sunday night the Braves even their series with the Dodgers at one game apiece. 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
4: The Supreme Court kicking off a new term this week with the high court set to hear cases covering gun rights, climate liability, and voting restrictions. Fox's Kristen Goodwin.
11: Cases on the Supreme Court's docket for the new term include a Second Amendment challenge to state bans on AR-15 style rifles, a case centering on whether states can require proof of citizenship when individuals register to vote using state forms under the National Voter Registration Act, and a case about whether cities and counties can sue oil companies for the impacts of climate change. The court will also decide the legality of the Trump administration's policy of detaining non-citizens apprehended within the U.S. without a bond hearing. The high court's new term runs through next June. Kristen Goodwin, Fox News.
4: With 28 days to go till the midterm elections, House Minority Leader Hakeem Jeffries telling reporters in a virtual meeting Democrats expect to make gains in Texas.
12: The political conditions in Texas are deteriorating for Republicans by the day and growing stronger and stronger for us, fueled by the fact that we are fielding tremendous candidates.
4: In his speeches to supporters in Texas and Oklahoma last week, President Trump promised the end of the war with Iran and a drop in oil prices after November. A U.S. Marine is under arrest in Japan, suspected of killing a woman and stealing her belongings at an Okinawa hotel. Fox's Paul Stevens with more.
13: Police say 20-year-old Lance Corporal Devin Jacob Ballard was seen on surveillance video entering the Naminue Crystal Hotel with a woman early Saturday and then leaving alone. Ballard is suspected of killing 39-year-old Anna Yagi early Saturday at the hotel. She was pronounced dead at the scene after her body was found by a hotel worker. Police arrested Ballard Sunday in an Okinawa nightlife district. He denies the allegations. The U.S. military says it's cooperating with Japanese authorities. Paul Stevens, Fox News.
4: I'm Ted Lindner. This is Fox News.
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17: VOM weather from the Hammond Lumber Company Weather Desk.
19: Clouds overnight, low 51. Monday, partly sunny, breezy, shower and spots, high 61. And then clear skies Monday night, low 41. Sunny to partly cloudy, windy Tuesday, the high 56. Clear, could be some frosty spots on Tuesday night, low 35. It'll be a mostly sunny day on Wednesday, high Wednesday afternoon at 60. 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
7: Shooting. I'm Deborah Valentine, Fox News. At least 2 people dead, 35 injured after a shooting at a block party in Vienna, Georgia. Georgia Julie County Sheriff Craig Peavy reads out the names of the deceased.
8: Quavion Jackson, age 21, of Cordial, Georgia, and McCaleb Jackson, age 23, of Hawkinsville, Georgia, died in the shooting. Their bodies will be taken to the GBI Medical Examiner's Office, where autopsies will be conducted.
7: One resident reacts in horror to the violence while speaking to Fox TV affiliate WAGA in Atlanta.
9: I can't believe that this is what my city has come to. This is what our city have come to. I grew up here walking these streets for years and never seen the likes of what I'm seeing right now.
7: Victims age 14 to 51 years old. Authorities say some were hit by vehicles, but the majority suffered gunshot wounds. No arrests have been reported. Police are investigating a potential motive. Brazil is facing a runoff for its presidential election. Fox's Marion Rafferty has the details.
10: Brazil's presidential election is heading to a runoff after neither candidate won a majority vote. It comes after a surprise first-round victory for right-wing Senator Flavio Bolsonaro, an ally of President Trump. He's the son of the country's imprisoned former president. Brazil has largely struggled with corruption scandals and voter fatigue.
7: The other candidate is President Lula da Silva. There's been another deadly narco-terrorist strike. Southern Command confirms a joint U.S. military task force executed a lethal kinetic strike on a go-fast vessel operating in long-established narco-trafficking routes in the Caribbean. They say 4 suspected narco-terrorists are dead. Southern Command says confirmed intelligence revealed the vessel's active involvement in narco-trafficking. 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
7: The search for survivors of a medical flight bound for Boston from Bermuda that disappeared from radar has been suspended.
17: The medical transport jet was traveling from Bermuda to Boston on an active medevac operation and had taken off on Friday at 11:41 p.m. About an hour and a half later, at around 1:05 a.m., the plane descended several thousand feet. 15 minutes later, at 1:20, the FAA issued a search and rescue alert, and just 3 minutes later, at 1:23 a.m., Saturday morning, a final ping on the radar. Well, among the 6 people on board were 4 Canadians and 2 Bermudians, according to the Canadian company operating the jet, Latitude Air Ambulance. Several helicopters, fixed-wing aircraft, and ships have searched about 2,840 square miles of ocean.
7: That's Fox's Max Gordon reporting. The U.S. Coast Guard plans to bring in sonar to search the ocean floor. 7 federal judges in Minnesota are being accused of misconduct by the Department of Justice for an interview with the New York Times about the Trump administration's immigration enforcement during Operation Metro Surge while they have immigration cases pending. Acting Deputy Attorney General Trent McCotter on Fox's Sunday Night in America with Trey Gowdy questions the judges' decision to do a media interview.
18: Most judges avoid media like the plague. They know it comes with all sorts of ethical problems. Those parties appear before them. No one could possibly think that this judge would give DHS a fair shake going forward.
7: Minnesota Attorney General Keith Ellison, in a statement, called the complaint an effort by the Trump administration to intimidate judges. The U.S. Air Force has brought home its bombers stationed at a U.S.-run military air base in England used to strike Iran following an investigation into a planned terror attack at the RAF Fairford base. The bombers were redeployed back to their home bases in the U.S., according to Pentagon officials. I'm Deborah Valentine. This is Fox News.
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20: Clouds overnight, low 51. Monday, partly sunny, breezy, shower and spots, high 61. And then clear skies Monday night, low 41. Sunny to partly cloudy, windy Tuesday, the high 56. Clear, could be some frosty spots on Tuesday night, low 35. It'll be a mostly sunny day on Wednesday, high Wednesday afternoon at 60. For Blueberry Broadcasting, I'm AccuWeather's Bill Thomas.
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6: Fox News, I'm Ted Linder. A mass shooting at a homecoming block party has left over 35 people injured this weekend, 2 dead. Fox's Marion Rafferty.
7: Police are investigating after dozens of people were shot at a homecoming block party in Vienna, Georgia. That's about 2 hours south of Atlanta. Officials say 2 people were killed and 35 others were hurt. The victims range in age from 14 to 51. No suspects have been identified. More than 1,000 people were at the unpermitted event when shots rang out.
6: Schools in the area will be open with additional safety measures put in place for the students. And the search off Nantucket for 6 people aboard a medical jet that disappeared on a flight headed to Boston has been suspended. Except for the Coast Guard, found a debris field but haven't located survivors.
8: Several helicopters, fixed-wing aircraft, and ships have searched about 2,840 square miles of ocean.
6: Fox's Max Gordon. 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

0: calling off the search. I'm Ted Lindner, Fox News. The Coast Guard says it's suspending their search for a medical transfer jet that went missing while traveling from Bermuda to Boston on Saturday morning. Fox's Max Gordon with the latest.
1: The medical transport jet was traveling from Bermuda to Boston on an active medevac operation when the FAA told the Coast Guard it had lost contact in the early morning hours on Saturday. Among the six people on board were four Canadians and two Bermudians. There's been an extensive search for the missing Gulfstream G-100. Several helicopters, fixed-wing aircraft, and ships have searched about 2,840 square miles of ocean.
0: Meantime, in Georgia, two people died in a hail of gunfire on Sunday in the southern part of the state. Nearly three dozen were injured. It's all during a homecoming block party in Vienna. Dooley County Sheriff Craig Peavy naming the victims who were killed.
2: Quavion Jackson, age 21, of Cordial, Georgia, and McCaleb Jackson, age 23, of Hawkinsville, Georgia, died in the shooting. Their bodies will be taken to the GBI Medical Examiner's Office, where autopsies will be conducted.
0: Those injured range from 14 to 51 years old. Authorities say some of the victims were hit by vehicles. The head of Tennessee's prison system resigning after the state's failed lethal injection of convicted murderer Krista Pike left her hospitalized and on a ventilator.
3: There were bipartisan calls for this prison chief to step down, so now he's resigning, as this is Tennessee's second failed execution just this year. Pike's attorney says she is still alive, but on a ventilator, fighting for her life. Tennessee officials are announcing there will be an independent review into Pike's botched execution. The former U.S. attorney Ed Stanton will be conducting this. The governor's office saying the independent review will seek to determine if protocol was followed and consider whether additional recommendations are necessary.
0: And that is Fox's Madison Scarpino reporting. 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
15: What's up, guys? 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
0: The Supreme Court kicking off a new term this week with the high court set to hear cases covering gun rights, climate liability, and voting restrictions.
16: Cases on the Supreme Court's docket for the new term include a Second Amendment challenge to state bans on AR-15-style rifles, a case centering on whether states can require proof of citizenship when individuals register to vote using state forms under the National Voter Registration Act, and a case about whether cities and counties can sue oil companies for the impacts of climate change. The court will also decide the legality of the Trump administration's policy of detaining non-citizens apprehended within the U.S. without a bond hearing. The high court's new term runs through next June. Kristen Goodwin, Fox News.
0: 28 days to go now till the midterm elections. House Minority Leader Hakeem Jeffries telling reporters in a virtual meeting Democrats expect to make gains in states like Texas.
17: The political conditions in Texas are deteriorating for Republicans by the day and growing stronger and stronger for us, fueled by the fact that we are fielding tremendous candidates.
0: In his speeches to supporters in Texas and Oklahoma last week, the president promised the end of the war with Iran and a drop in oil prices after November. A U.S. Marine under arrest in Japan. He's suspected of killing a woman and stealing her belongings at an Okinawa hotel. Fox's Paul Stevens with more.
18: Police say 20-year-old Lance Corporal Devin Jacob Ballard was seen on surveillance video entering the Naminue Crystal Hotel with a woman early Saturday and then leaving alone. Ballard is suspected of killing 39-year-old Anna Yagi early Saturday at the hotel. She was pronounced dead at the scene after her body was found by a hotel worker. Police arrested Ballard Sunday in an Okinawa nightlife district. He denies the allegations. The U.S. military says it's cooperating with Japanese authorities. Paul Stevens, Fox News.
0: And I'm Ted Lindner. This is Fox News.
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23: Partly sunny and breezy today with a shower in spots, the high of 62. Mainly clear, quite cool tonight with the low dropping down to 41. Sunny to partly cloudy, breezy and cooler on our Tuesday with the high of 56. Mostly sunny, a little milder Wednesday, the high moves up to 60. Then we'll have a couple of morning showers Thursday, otherwise sun interrupted by clouds and the high of 65. For Blueberry Broadcasting, I'm AccuWeather meteorologist Jason Caterina.
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27: Number five.
28: Maine DHHS will use information from programs like SNAP, TANF, and MaineCare to identify who will get the discounts. And then that information will be shared with the utilities, which will automatically apply discounts to their monthly electric bills.
25: A News Center Maine explaining how Governor Mills' automatic electric bill discounts will work for thousands of low-income Mainers. Now, here's the frustration that some of us are experiencing this morning. Not everyone who works to pay taxes to fund the governor's idea will get a break. She is once again picking the pockets of those of us who pay and then picking the winners and the losers. You can call it welfare if you want. Speaking of
1: number four,
2: my opponent here has said on the record that Social Security and Medicare were welfare programs, plain and simple. And I disagree. It is not a lie. You had it in writing in a press release.
3: So, listen. This is an absolute lie.
25: Democrat for Congress Matt Dunlap and former governor and Republican for Congress Paul LePage trading barbs in their debate last night on WMTW. Here's what's really going on. The office of Governor LePage issued a statement in June of 2014 that characterized Social Security as welfare. And in that news release, they attributed the quote to him. In truth, he was halfway around the world. He was on a trade mission to China. Now, the Cambridge Dictionary defines welfare as help given especially by the state or an organization to people who need it, especially because they do not have enough money. Now, you can say Social Security is a I paid in, now pay me back program. So that's debatable.
1: Number three.
4: Billions of dollars successfully for
6: this
4: a president.
6: Managed billions of dollars.
4: I've managed billions of dollars. Very
7: this
4: effective.
7: This is why we need women in charge.
6: Yeah.
25: That is Democrat for Governor Hannah Pingree during the News Center Maine debate with what at least four news outlets. Before we went on the air, I counted now five news outlets calling that the line of the night when she said, this is why we need women in charge. Listener Ted in Shapley writing to us this morning saying Susan Collins should thank Hannah for her endorsement. Again, four or five news outlets calling that the line of the night. I don't think so. I think this was the most telling moment of last night's debate.
1: Number two.
28: You're going to hear a lot from Bobby Charles about my record. I will say appreciate that pointing out that he was a 25-year lobbyist in Washington. He is somebody who has supported Donald Trump at every turn. His tariffs, his war in Iran, his big, beautiful bill that has cut our health care system. We are facing economic headwinds because of this president.
9: All right, I'm going to jump in there, too, because those aren't specific steps to improve the main economy.
25: Rob Caldwell cutting her off because Democrat for Governor Hannah Pingree, again, during the News Center Maine debate, given 20 additional seconds to tell Maine voters how she would improve the state's economy, and instead she used that time to target Republican Bobby Charles and blame President Trump. That's what she did with her time. Now, Bobby may or may not have had the night he wanted or needed. We will talk with him this morning on Maine's Morning News.
1: Number one.
26: What did he say that disrespected you?
27: Well, I would just talk down to me. You know what I mean? Just watch the video.
26: I have, yeah.
27: Yeah, so, I mean, it shows how he's just really arrogant. I mean, yep, I'm an addict, but like I said, he don't know me from Owen.
26: Yeah. The video I saw, he didn't appear to make any statements about you.
27: No, he just looking down on everyone, all his videos. I've just seen his ignorance on there.
25: That is Ryan Hayward of Machias admitting to the Maine Wire editor-in-chief Steve Robinson in a phone call. We cleaned up that audio. That's Ryan Hayward admitting he intentionally drove his truck to strike at least the camera and tripod set up on public property across the street from the Bangor Comprehensive Treatment Center on Audlin Road because he doesn't like the reporting of Joe Sokol. And Joe actually stepping toward the truck there just for a moment and then pivoting back out of the way. Joe, are you okay, man?
29: Yes, sir. I'm here. I'm good. I'm alive.
0: Yeah, I did that little juke move on Madden 99. I think it was the Z button. Just a little step forward, and then you try to throw him off a little bit. You're like, this guy's not going to run forward. So I step forward and step back, and you're just hoping. Because if he turns and yanks it, you're goner. So it's like I couldn't. It was just kind of a thought of mine, and I guess it worked. So let's say that. You know, he did hit the...

0: the tripod and camera. But regardless of what he hits, close enough to me and revving your engine, I don't think anyone can, you know, dispel that it, the probability if someone feel like I felt like I was going to be murdered. So it's like, I really do wish that the state goes for attempted murder because it was a vehicle and it was flying towards me.
1: He claims that you talked down to him. I've watched your interaction with him, which you posted. Paul, I'm guessing you've seen it a couple of times.
2: Yeah. Okay. Yeah.
1: No one listens to this program, so it's just the three of us talking right now. Paul, I'm going to ask you first. Do you feel from what do you sense, do you think from what you saw the interaction between Ryan Hayward of Machias backing up, rolling down the window, talking with Joel, Joe, do you perceive that Joe talked down to Ryan?
2: No.
1: Okay. I don't either. And I tried to watch it a couple of times, Joe, to put myself in a different mindset and thinking, could I possibly find a way to find your interaction with him to have been offensive to him? And heaven help me, Joe, I can't find it. How did this go down?
0: You know, I'll give him the credit. I will give him credit. If there was a way, it would be my side eye, because I did feel that weird feeling that this guy's a psycho. And so I was looking him up and down, like, you know how you get looked up and down and it's a little bit scary because you're like, why is this person looking me up and down? Well, I was looking in his vehicle because I felt like this is a weird person. I felt strange. I was like, the energy there wasn't off. So I'm looking in, does he have a weapon? What's going on? So that I can kind of get behind, but I don't think I would go out there and say, you know, that I was talking down to him because that's just not, you know, especially after watching the video, if he said he did. So it's kind of ridiculous.
1: This is Joe,
0: I know I haven't.
1: This is Joe Sokol of The Main Wire. After an incident on Odlin Road outside of, I should say, hang on, across the street from and set up on public property from the Bangor Comprehensive Treatment Center. I don't want to get too deep into the weeds of this part because you have a report coming out about how much federal money or state money that this treatment center receives. But after Ryan Hayward ran over your camera and tripod and drove away, and we heard you, man, you were on your feet, repeating the license plate so you could be ready. But then you went to talk to someone within the clinic, and I can't say that, I don't know, one person told me her name is Julie. I can't say that you were treated very hospitably. What happened?
0: You can't really say that those people were being very human. They were being very gross about the whole situation. I couldn't see my worst enemy almost get hit by a car or murdered. And then the first thought that I have is, get off the property. That's a gremlin behavior. It's disgusting. And for her to have a cross hanging around her neck makes me sick to my stomach. As someone that goes to church on Sunday and prays and, you know, has self-reflection time from even the smallest things that I do, for you to sit there and tell me to get off your property after one of your patients that was most likely high almost killed me, you have some major issues. And then have all the other staff out there have to step up and not say anything. Hey, are you all right? Did it hit your arm? Well, that person was blah, blah, blah. Like, none of that. Those people are, there's something going on over there because, and everybody saw, like, the suspicious, like, that activity is suspicious, and that's what people have seen, and it makes the whole thing so much larger when you act like that. If you're just a nice human being, like, and you present yourself correctly, none of that would have happened. When you trespass me, you tell the cops that I was on the property the day before, and this is a multi-day thing, you're liars, and something's wrong, and you're protecting something, and that might be $25 million since 2018 on people that can't get off a drug. That's probably what it is.
1: This is Joe Sokol of The Main Wire, and he managed to get out of the way before Ryan Hayward of Machias. I have no problem identifying the guy. The Main Wire identified the person, and then the phone call in which he answers and says all that he said. You, and was it Graham, the good Graham, on Main Wire TV, or was it, I don't think it was Steve. Someone played back the audio in which you, kind of in an eerie way, Joe, predicted something like this would happen, because in June, after the

0: 78-year-old man from Holden wearing the Grateful Dead t-shirt came up and gave you a swat with his sign, faced a charge of assault, and then the prosecutors let it go with a three-hour diversion class and an apology letter. After that, you said, is this going to be a green flag for someone to think that they can just come up and assault someone? And then Ryan Hayward did what he did yesterday. What is going on?
1: Oh, what's going on is a justice system that does not kind of foresee these things, or let's play a little, you know, tinfoil cap. Maybe they do foresee these things. How am I supposed to think anything other than that? Am I supposed to trust that my system is working, which I would hope that an American trusts the system is working? And if you do trust the system is working, then you have to put it on myself. Is this personal? Is this something for my platform? What's going on here? Because I have a death threat that's still sitting on the DA's desk for over five freaking weeks. So you have somebody that had a death threat. Now you have someone trying to run me over. Do you think the DA called me about the freaking death threat sitting on her desk? The officer knows about it. The officer gave it to the DA. Why is all my stuff going to the DA? Why did the DA call me yesterday? Why is the DA not arrest the gentleman yet? I don't know. The gentleman's face hasn't popped up yet on the Penobscot inmates. So what's going on? Why are all my freaking things going to the DA? And the officers can't just make a decision here. I don't know what's going on, but it's weird, and I don't like it. It's just an odd thing. I thought officers arrest people.
0: Channel 5 did a little bit of a do-si-do yesterday. Paul and I, we were swapping text messages. It was debatable whether you were just a man with a camera, or whether you were a reporter. Whereas now, even the Bangor Daily News this morning, I'll give the Bangor paper credit in the hard copy edition. And Bob sent us a Bangor police investigating after driver nearly hits main wire reporter. At least some people are starting to embrace the new digital media as reporters.
1: They suck. They don't even say my name. It's disrespectful. I have probably, you know, there's very few people that has the eyeballs of me and my cameraman around here, Adam Stade, from Bangor, Maine. So if you have all this, you know, influence in the area, you think I could get a name? And News Center Maine said Scuckle. Like, come on, you know that my name's not Scuckle, you Scuckle. Yeah, this Scuckle. Come on, get out of here with that, dude. Try to say, these people, I don't know if it's jealousy that I'm just some normal dude that just figured out how to, you know, do all this stuff that they had to go to college for, which is great when you go to college for all those things, and I applaud that you did. But I'm over here producing just as much content as anybody out there, and, you know, I'm putting my balls on the line, and they're over there, you know, making fluff pieces for whatever it is that their daddies at the mainstream media want them to make. And they must be jealous. So I don't know. I don't know what it is.
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2: Fox News, I'm Ted Linder. A mass shooting at a homecoming block party has left over 35 people injured this weekend, two dead. Fox's Marion Rafferty.
3: Police are investigating after dozens of people were shot at a homecoming block party in Vienna, Georgia. That's about 2 hours south of Atlanta. Officials say two people were killed and 35 others were hurt. The victims range in age from 14 to 51. No suspects have been identified. More than 1,000 people were at the unpermitted event when shots rang out.
2: Schools in the area will be open with additional safety measures put in place for the students. And the search off Nantucket for six people aboard a medical jet that disappeared on a flight headed to Boston has been suspended. Except for the Coast Guard found a debris field but haven't located survivors.
4: Several helicopters, fixed-wing aircraft, and ships have searched about 2,840 square miles of ocean.
2: Fox's Max Gordon. 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
9: Among the many headlines that caught our eye this week, this one from WGME that had us go, hey, what now? The Attorney General, Aaron Fry, says his office has not received a complaint from a donor alleging they were misled about how money in the Lewiston shooting fund would be used. We've got a couple of reasons. Amy Sussman, I'm going to call you a friend of the program. And if you got a problem with that, well, take it up with Paul, Amy. We got a couple of reasons to call shenanigans on, if not the headline, what the Attorney General says. Can we start with you and the times that, as I've seen it, you've either reached out to the AG's office, I think by email, or at least you've gone to the governor's office, the former AG, and knocked on the door, and then Ben has said, shoot me an email. What did you think when you saw this headline that Aaron Fry says, I haven't heard from anybody in my soundproof office?
10: Well, thank you for having me on again, Rick. And what I appreciate is that John is making sure the complaints that he has in his possession will be received by the AG. So I appreciate him doing that because otherwise we would have no idea if any were sent.
9: Let me jump in. The John you refer to is our friend John Featherson of the Maine Wire. And he has, as I understand it, documented evidence of the complaints. But
10: yes. Let
9: me play for y'all. And John sent me this video in the middle of the night because he posted it. Paul, you're nodding.
11: Yes, you saw it,
9: right?
11: Yeah.
9: This is the audio from the video that John Featherson of the Maine Wire posted yesterday outside the office of Maine Attorney General Aaron Fry.
11: All right, Thursday afternoon, John with the Maine Wire. Here I am again. Now our fifth attempt to make contact with the AG's office about the Lewiston Shooting Fund and donations going to nonprofits that were not supposed to go. Once again, it must be a miracle. Nobody's available to have the conversation. Like I said, this is the fifth time that we've done it. I don't know if there's any other way to say it that, you know, is this office taking it seriously? Them telling WGME that they've received no complaints? Well, I guess that's a factual statement. When you don't return phone calls and you don't return emails and you don't acknowledge people when they come directly to your office. So I guess maybe that is a factual statement.
9: But do we consider it a factual statement, Amy?
10: Listen, I've reached out to the governor's office over 25 times asking to meet or speak with the governor. That has never happened. It's across the board. This is re-victimizing done by the AG's office, the governor's office, and now at the oversight committee. I reached out to the chair of the oversight committee asking for victims' voices to be heard at the committee. They've never heard from us. They haven't even allowed Representative John Eater to present the issue. And I emailed the co-chair. I waited 5 days. I followed up with a phone call, and he hung up on me.
9: I'm sorry. You said you reached out, you got someone on the phone, and they hung up on you?
10: His response to me was, he answered the phone. I said who I was. He said, I don't talk ex parte about issues in front of my committee, so I appreciate it if you just let me respond when I'm on mic. Thank you very much. Have a great day. Click. What I was going to ask is, did he get my email? Because he won't respond to it. And when he's on mic in a meeting, I can't ask him, oh, are you going to let us speak? We have not been heard. John, in the rest of that audio from Johnny, talks about the re-victimization of the victims of the shooting, and it's happening repeatedly. It's undeniable now. It's undeniable political corruption.
9: This is Amy Sussman. She is the aunt of Max Hathaway, one of those who lost their lives in the atrocities committed by Robert Card going on 3 years ago this month. And many of us gave to a fund that we were under the impression, I'm sorry, that's a passive sentence. Organizers of this drive led us to believe, told us the money would be going to victims and their families. Somehow, $1 million, going to select nonprofits and a board of Maine Community Foundation, then deciding which nonprofits get the money, including some of the people on the board, their own nonprofits getting the money. You do have some emails that you have sent, and I'm wondering, were those emails kicked back? Were they stonewalled? As I understand it, Amy, that you've reached out to the AG's office yourself.
10: I spoke with the AG's office after they declined, with 57 of us asking them to reopen the investigation, and they declined to do it. And I spoke with the attorney that did the work. But when you look, Rick, honestly, at the investigation that, that the AG did, I'm in the investigation. What's the result of that is that the subject of the investigation, the Maine Community Foundation, is defaming or telling untruths, falsehoods about me. I have proof of each of those now because 2 weeks ago, the person who consults with the MCF, the steering committee for nonprofit chair, had been flapping about for 2 years that I wouldn't return her email. I refused to speak with her. She realized 2 weeks ago she didn't have my correct email address. I have the other two proofs for the other three statements they make about how am I in the investigation anyway? And the AG could not have read his own document because the other document on page 4 has my nephew's wife as his mother. And on page 5 doxes her. Her name, email address, cell phone number, email habits, and calls her his wife. That's an investigation? It's unbelievable that they can do this to victims of a shooting. And WGME 2 days ago emailed me, a reporter, and I don't fault her because this was her assignment. She was trying to find people who would speak about how important it is to be in a healing group when there's grief. And I guess in October, this particular healing group in Auburn is doing a program for the victims of the shooting. And I said, I responded, I said, I don't know what you're talking about. I've not experienced a healing group. No one has offered that to us or our family. If you want to know why I'm not healing, why we aren't healing, it's because of the constant re-victimization in this state. There's a family who's leaving because you cannot heal in this state.
9: Is it going to take someone who is not a digital media reporter? Is it going to take someone who is not a family member or a victim themselves? Is it going to take an attorney to go and knock on the door with a piece of paper to the Attorney General's office to get them to pay attention?
10: Please, attorney, give me a call. At this point, I think that's what it would take, or we just need to change this administration. I mean, we need a different attorney general that's going to actually care about the people.
9: Other thought that I had is you've gone to these government oversight committee meetings, and we know in the most recent one, the attorney general was there to shrug his shoulders mm-hmm. and say, you know what? I don't have the jurisdiction over this. Were you in that room?
10: Oh, yeah. I was sitting directly behind him. And I had given each member of the committee a list, a binder of documents that they could refer to. And I'm pointing to documents as he's talking. He would not even address his own investigation in that meeting. He said, I'm not going to talk about the investigation I did. And that wasn't challenged.
9: So you were sitting, what, 3 feet behind him? Four?
10: Yeah, I was behind to the right because John Eder thought he would be able to present his issue, and he wanted me to sit with him. And if I couldn't, he wanted me near him in case he had a question. So that's why I positioned myself there. I didn't envision that the AG would be the whole 2 hours, and John has never been able to present the issue to the committee even.
9: All Aaron Fry had to do was, and we're not on webcam right now, this is audio, but all Aaron Fry needed to do was stand up, step away from the microphone, knowing the case, turn around and look at you and talk to you. But he didn't?
10: No. Oh, no. I've never spoken with him. The woman who says I won't communicate with her from the MCF was in the room and said outside the building, she won't communicate with me. She won't talk to me. I said, I've never met her. John Featherston offered. Oh, she's right here. You want me to introduce you? And I have a meeting right now. I have to leave. And she bolted. It's absurd. This is absurd.
9: This is Amy Sussman, the aunt of Max Hathaway, who continues to, I'm going to say, fight for what's right. And we appreciate the chance to talk with you again, and we'll keep our eyes. Next government oversight committee meeting is sometime this month, I think, and I don't know what is set to go down.
10: I have no idea. It's October 21st. Sometimes they release the agenda 4 or 5 days before. So I don't know. I don't know if the MCF has agreed to come and speak with them. But if the MCF comes too, it will be the AG presenting, the MCF presenting, and never hearing from the victims.
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7: 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From the people who brought you It's the Dog Park comes

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5: Partly sunny and breezy today with a shower in spots, the high of 62. Mainly clear, quite cool tonight with the low dropping down to 41. Sunny to partly cloudy, breezy and cooler on our Tuesday with the high of 56. Mostly sunny, a little milder Wednesday, the high moves up to 60. Then we'll have a couple of morning showers Thursday, otherwise sun interrupted by clouds and the high of 65. For Blueberry Broadcasting, I'm AccuWeather meteorologist Jason Caterina.
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7: Republican for Governor Bobby Charles looking sharp last night on that stage. How you feeling this morning after the first debate?
8: Amazing, and I have to tell you, Rick, the next three are going to be even more interesting. I just listening to your promo there, I think it was confrontation through conversation.
7: Oh. It was. And we've got a couple of very specific questions about some of the things that were said. Can we get the sentence, the line that at least five or six news organizations are saying was the line of the night? It was number three on our agenda this morning.
9: Billions of dollars successfully for
10: this
9: a president.
10: Managed billions of dollars.
9: I've managed billions of dollars. Very
11: this
9: effective.
11: This is why we need women in charge. Yeah.
8: You know, Rick, I was, it's the first time that I have stood together on a stage with both of those folks. And it was, you know, we do a debate because we think we're educating other people. I was educated. It's not just that line. I came away thinking there's a lot more, there's a lot less there than I expected. I see three big things that grew out of that debate. One is there's an absolute and total indifference to the plight of the average Mainer. These folks want to bury us in an avalanche of taxes, property, income, energy. The fact that they had just announced earlier yesterday that Mills has a $1.3 billion overhang, that's the deficit I'm going to inherit when I get there. Mm-hmm. They don't. She talked about it like, oh, there's a little accounting addition here to the... No, you have completely mismanaged the state. The second revelation was they really want to. I thought it was just, you know, like an occasional slip. No, they really want to take over at least four or five sectors of the economy. They want to take over the healthcare, and they've run that into the ground like they augured in a plane. They want to take over housing. They want to take over energy, and they want to take over immigration. And I look at it, I think, you got to be kidding me. I mean, people are suffering because of what you've done over 8 years, and in Rick's case, over 30 years, and you want to take it over and just basically put us in the ditch forever. And I talking about her talking about mobile homes. Oh, we can't let people expand mobile home parks. Listen, my mother lived and died in a mobile home in Brunswick. I don't think there's been a Pingree in a mobile home for the last 17 generations. I mean, I find it stunning that they want to tell us how to run our lives. And the last part was kind of a personal observation, Rick. I feel like these are two candidates that the Internet of Everything just stamped out of plastic. One's a push-button fluff talker, and the other one, yeah, I guess just, you know, has an instant tan. I listen to them looking and listening for something really good to talk about, and there was no engagement.

0: I want to play a second sound cut, but Paul Wolf found a post that you shared on the comment that Hannah made.
1: Yeah.
0: Let me do a better job of explaining this. Hannah's campaign then took her comment, which is winning some hearts and some laughs, and posted it on social media. And then you posted a reply. Yep. If you don't want to share it with people, I'm sure Paul is just itching to read it word for word over the radio.
1: Read it. Yep.
2: I'm glad you now seem to know what a woman is.
0: Oh, my gosh.
1: Yep.
2: Boom. Mic drop.
0: Yeah.
1: I think it's really funny that she brags about graduating from North Haven and says with absolute clarity that she graduated in a class of five girls followed by a class of four boys. So there's no confusion, you know, behind the curtain about what boys and girls are. I find even that is like one of these things that nobody talks about. But the average Maine child in public school gets $10,000 to $15,000 allotted to them by the state and the town. The average student out on North Haven gets $54,000 allotted to them. It's just such an insider operation, and I think last night. Not that I didn't know these things, but it to hear it come out of somebody's mouth standing right beside you, and then I pointed out, and you'll hear more and more and more about this, but how is it, you know, I asked her that you were in charge of affordable housing, and you gave an $840,000 grant to the nonprofit that you are listed on the 990 on the tax document as the president and trustee of, and your husband and your sister and your father are tied up in that and some of them get revenue from it, and you don't think that's a conflict of interest. You don't think that's an abuse of power. You don't think that's something that flies in the face of public trust. $840,000 to the nonprofit that she is the president of out on North Haven for affordable housing. And she just laughed it off like, oh, you know, my husband's a nice guy. I thought, my golly, really? I mean, you just think that public trust can be abused and you walk away from it. She signed, I have the documents. She signed another grant out to the Island Institute, and her husband then turns around and starts doing the filming for his film at the Island Institute, which it seems that nobody watched. But in any event, that's what he did. And I think to myself, don't you recognize... Are you so tone deaf that you don't recognize, and Rick just sort of stands there and nods, that you don't understand that Mainers are in a state of complete and total disrepair because of your mismanagement for 8 years? You think this is just sort of some sort of a parlor game? You think these people who are in mobile homes and trying to pay their property taxes and trying to pay their electricity costs because of your malpractice in energy, you think these people are just enjoying this little debate where you sort of have your robotic answers pre-memorized? I don't think people enjoy listening to that. I think what they want is somebody who will just lead them out of the darn wilderness. Just get us to a point where we can get back to normal, we can pay our bills, we don't see needles everywhere, they can get on a get well, stay well plan, and we can afford things.
0: Bobby, let me jump in. Hannah Pingree was given an additional 20 seconds to share her plan for helping do just that, helping make Maine affordable. She was given an additional 20 seconds during the debate last night. This is what she did with her time.
3: You're going to hear a lot from Bobby Charles about my record. I will say I appreciate that pointing out that he was a 25-year lobbyist in Washington. He's somebody who has supported Donald Trump at every turn. His tariffs, his war in Iran, his big, beautiful bill that has cut our health care system. We are facing economic headwinds because of this president.
4: All right, I'm going to jump in there, too, because those aren't specific steps to improve the Maine economy.
0: Rob Caldwell had to shut her off because instead of sharing her vision for leading Maine to prosperity, she instead spent her time blaming you and blaming President Trump. I wanted your reaction to that, sir.
1: Yeah. Denial and deflection is a famous way of not getting involved in a conversation you don't want to get involved in. And the reality is that all she can do is shout about Trump, which nobody can affect the international oil markets. She could only, and by the way, I did challenge Governor Mills to please just bring the legislature back and impose, pull my the money that I want dedicated to this 207 plan, $100 million for people, for the school heating, suspend the tax, the gas tax for 3 months, and then backfill that rainy day fund, $60 million, double LIHEAP for $42 million, and create an emergency fund. So why do I say that? Because that's, by the way, a near-term plan. There's a 12-point energy plan that Jim LeBrec and others have been super in helping me with. But the bottom line up front is, you can't control the rest of the world. You can only control Maine. But to your point, Rick, this is someone who's all about denial and deflection. I wonder if she even denies it in her own mind. She is the one with Mills responsible for all of this disintegration of our civic life, the property taxes, the income taxes, the energy sector, the drug traffickers everywhere, the undermining of law enforcement, the failure of a coordinated addiction services operation, the illegal aliens everywhere, literally, you know, getting free housing that no Mainer gets, getting free cash cards that no Mainer gets, getting free Maine care, the disintegration of the health sector. I walked through a hospital the other day, scared me to death. I walked through one of the biggest, I won't name it, biggest hospitals in the state of Maine, one of the two biggest, and there are in the emergency room and all the way back into the belly of the hospital. I was brought back there by the president of the hospital. Hospital beds, cots everywhere. People barely making it, staying alive all over the place. Why? Because they have to accept everybody that comes through the door, every illegal immigrant, everybody, all the way up. The psych ward is oversized. They have 40-some people staying there that can't get discharged because they know have no place to go. This is a state that has been so fundamentally mismanaged that it is hard to believe at every turn the new mismanagement that you find. And her response is, I'm running against President Trump? Yeah, no, I don't think that cuts it.
0: You've outlined some of your 207 plan, and we're waiting to see some action come from the legislature. And we know there's a place where we can go, bobbyformaine.com, bobbyformaine.com, to read more about that. I need to ask you a question that a supporter has for you. And this person has shared this sentiment with us for the past, I don't know, 3, 4, 5 weeks. They are not seeing you run a traditional campaign. We're not seeing a lot of TV ads on the TV, even if there's room for them. We're not hearing a lot of radio ads, not that there's room for them. Although management at Blueberry tells us we'll always make room for them. It doesn't appear that you are running a traditional campaign. Lots on social media, not so much maybe in print or in TV or in radio. And this person is what do you say to this person?
1: Yeah, so we are running a very novel campaign. It's a two-level campaign. It's actually a three-level campaign. And so we have a ground game that's very, very focused on a network of hundreds of volunteers in every single town and county. And we model that in many ways, I think, on Susan Collins. She has the best ground campaign in the history of the state. She's exceptional. That's why she could go into the last cycle overspent by $35 million. And she could literally go in, double digits down and come out 7 points ahead. That's the ground game. The second piece is an asymmetric warfare operation, which is essentially using social media to reach to people and direct mail that often people just forget. And the third is, of course, we have television and we have radio coming, but the data, and again, this isn't just from the consultants. I've never run a campaign before. I've never been a candidate before, but I've watched dozens and dozens of campaigns over the years, close friends who are governors. The last 30 days are really the only days that count on television. People actually get sick of television ads if they run too early. The last 2 weeks are the critical time frame for television ads. My television ads will be positive and they will be affirming all those things that your listeners and I believe. But they will also include, I'm not privy to what, there is a PAC that will get involved. My understanding, I don't really know what they're going to do. But my sense is that as the thing gets closer and closer, they begin to do whatever they're going to do, and then we do what we're going to do. I will tell you that it's like a basketball game or a football game. It's won in the last quarter or in the last 10 minutes, and I think we are doing everything consistent with the plan that we set out at the beginning, and I thought it was very funny to get a question at a press conference down in Rockland near the North Haven Ferry 2 days ago when I was rolling out many of these things, because they said, gosh, you know, Hannah Pingree has raised 3 times more money than you. And I say, well, first of all, of course, I'm raising all my money from within the state of Maine by small dollar donors. She's raising them from her billionaires outside the state and her $54 million mother. So I don't really think the comparison matters. But my comeback was, yeah, I was outspent 70-1 in the primary and won by 20 points in a field of 8. We're going to do the same thing here. I'm giddy that that's all she's raised. So, you know, bottom line up front, we are going to win, and it becomes more obvious every single week. We're gaining on her every day. And I think what stunningly hit me yesterday was just how little there is there. They want to take over the government and run it, and kind of, as Ronald Reagan said, it's not all the things that they know that are wrong. It's all the things that they know that aren't so.
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14: Death and injuries. I'm Deborah Valentine, Fox News. At least 2 people are dead and 35 injured after a shooting at a block party in Vienna, Georgia. Georgia Dooley County Sheriff Craig Peavy reads out the names of the deceased.
15: Quavion Jackson, age 21, of Cordial, Georgia, and McCaleb Jackson, age 23, of Hawkinsville, Georgia, died in the shooting. Their bodies will be taken to the GBI Medical Examiner's Office, where autopsies will be conducted.
14: One resident reacts in horror to the violence while speaking to Fox TV affiliate WAGA in Atlanta.
16: I can't believe that this is what my city has come to. This is what our city have come to. I grew up here walking these streets for years and never seen the likes of what I'm seeing right now.
14: Victims aged 14 to 51 years old. Authorities say some were hit by vehicles, but the majority suffered gunshot wounds. No arrests have been reported. Police are investigating a potential motive. After the terror alert at an airbase in England, the U.S. moves its bombers back to America. Fox's Jonathan Savage reports from London.
17: All B-1 bomber aircraft have now been withdrawn from RAF Fairford. The U.S. military hasn't given a reason, but it follows the major security alert at the airbase just over a week ago. Five men were arrested near the airbase after being seen acting suspiciously in the middle of the night. Those five were released on bail. A UK-Iranian joint citizen has also since been arrested and bailed. The New York Times reports there had been new threats about an Iran-backed plot against RAF Fairford. Tehran has strongly denied any involvement in these events. In London, Jonathan Savage, Fox News.
14: Southern Command confirming a joint U.S. military task force executed a lethal kinetic strike in the Caribbean, four killed. America's listening to Fox News.
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22: 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I'm Paul Wolf. A Portland man accused of murdering another man has died more than a week after he was shot by police. Police say Brian Oliver, 41, was shot after officers found him assaulting Mark Shamler, 61, and he refused to drop a weapon. Shamler died at the scene, while Oliver died at Maine Medical Center Thursday. The Penobscot County Sheriff's Office has identified the woman killed in a crash in Plymouth last week. Investigators say Patricia Thompson, 68, of Dixmont, died after an oncoming pickup crossed the center line on Route 7, sending both vehicles into Plymouth Pond. Two other people were hospitalized. Impossible charges remain under review. Bangor police have arrested the man accused of driving at Maine Wire reporter Joe Sokol and striking his camera. Ryan Hayward, 38, faces reckless conduct and criminal threatening with a dangerous weapon, driving to endanger, and violating release conditions. The incident happened Thursday morning outside of an Auckland Road Addiction Treatment Center. Sokol was not injured. And opening statements begin today in Machias in the murder trial of Raymond Brown. The 67-year-old Bangor man is charged in the 1984 killing of Linda Maxwell, 18, of Callis. Brown was indicted last year after state police reopened and examined the cold case investigation. Your exclusive VOM AccuWeather forecast is next.
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6: VOM weather from the Hammond Lumber Company Weather Desk.
1: Partly sunny and breezy today with a shower in spots, the high of 62. Mainly clear, quite cool tonight with the low dropping down to 41. Sunny to partly cloudy, breezy and cooler on our Tuesday with the high of 56. Mostly sunny, a little milder Wednesday, the high moves up to 60. Then we'll have a couple of morning showers Thursday, otherwise sun interrupted by clouds and the high of 65. For Blueberry Broadcasting, I'm AccuWeather meteorologist Jason Caterina.
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3: Yeah, Joe Sokol escaped injury, but he also won some credibility for his organization for which he works and for other digital media reporters. 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
3: Fascinating study in the growth of digital independent media reporting over the past 96 hours. 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
7: Uh-huh.
3: I suggest that we begin, however, with the agenda. If you're a first-time listener to our program, we do our best to start with what we call the agenda. They're the top stories that we're following, and we invite you to follow along, too.
26: Number 5.
27: I would encourage you to even increase your efforts even more, because this remains a huge problem in Maine, despite the valiant efforts of our sheriffs and local law enforcement.
3: U.S. Senator Susan Collins, not too long ago, telling the Department of Justice, gosh, you got to do more to crack down on illegal marijuana grows tied to the Chinese criminal networks. And now, a DEA report is out, brand new, fresh, just off the printer. It says such grows are in at least 23 states, many of them bringing with it human trafficking and banned pesticides. I like the way at the end of that cut, she credits the work of sheriff's deputies and local law enforcement, not necessarily state law enforcement. Mm-mm. The claim is that the governor has turned a blind eye to the issue and so she's not interested in letting the state police on the case.
26: Number 4.
28: I've always thought that we should build a pipeline to bring shale gas from Pennsylvania into Maine. Natural gas is cleaner than home heating oil. It's a good supplement.
3: Yeah, it's two in a row from U.S. Senator Susan Collins here. There she is this past weekend telling reporters, I agree with Governor Mills and her call to Congress. More help from Washington as heating costs remain uncomfortably high. Collins, however, suggesting more than just let's use federal money. She said, we need to tap into America's fossil fuels, which are proven to get Maine the most oil-dependent state in the nation, through the heating season.
26: Number 3.
29: Democratic Senate candidate Troy Jackson said he feels great ahead of his upcoming debates with Republican Senator Susan Collins. At the debates, Jackson wants to talk about Collins' voting record and issues that aren't being discussed in political ads, he said at a canvassing event Sunday in Bangor.
3: Those are the words of political reporter Casey Terman for Bangor Daily News. Paul, can I ask you a favor? Yeah. Could you bring up the Bangor Daily News website mm-hmm. on your computer in Spacious Studio 7A? Mm-hmm. Because when I came in at 0:30, that was the lead story.
7: Yeah.
3: In the computer, it is upper left hand.
7: Yep.
3: Picture of Jackson?
7: Yep.
3: What's the headline say?
7: Troy Jackson says he feels great ahead of upcoming debates with Susan Collins.
3: Susan Collins is spending her time talking about illicit Chinese grows bringing in human trafficking and banned pesticides. And she's talking about alternatives and ways to use the political power that she's been given by the people of Maine and her time in Washington to help get us through a cold winter ahead. But the Bangor Daily News presents to you what it thinks is the most important story of the morning. And that is how Troy Jackson is feeling.
7: Boy, when you put it that way.
26: Number two.
5: There's been a steady stream for the most part, and we've had close to 100 people come sign here at this location. We've got three other locations in Sanford, Windham, and the festival in Auburn.
3: That is a volunteer for Protect Girls Sports in Maine. I think they're in Bangor, and they're on Saturday, News Center Maine, with this coverage, gathering signatures to replace those tossed by the Secretary of State to get that statewide question on. Not the ballot you will see in 29 days. Countdown to Election 2026, brought to you by Moody's Collision Center. 29 days until the collision, that is, Election 2026. The idea will be, we'll designate participation in sports and access to locker rooms and bathrooms based on biological sex at birth. Protect Girls Sports only needs some 500 signatures. They've been working to gather more than 5,000. I reached out to Leyland Strife of Protect Girls Sports. Didn't hear back. I hunched that he would have a very busy weekend. Didn't get back to me. If he does get back to me, we'll let you know.
26: Number one.
8: The Bangor man is facing charges for reportedly driving his vehicle at a Maine Wire reporter in Bangor yesterday.
3: That's Sierra Dubois of WABI TV5. Late Friday. Saying what most, but not all, news outlets in the state said Friday and over the weekend. They actually uttered the words, the Maine Wire, and referred to Joe Sokol as a reporter or as a journalist. Now, since we last spoke, Bangor police arrested Ryan Hayward, 38. They said of Bangor, police said of Bangor, we had said of Machias, for reckless conduct, criminal threatening with a dangerous weapon, and more, and we'll see where all of that goes. But since we last spoke, we saw what I will call an admission by some, yet continued resistance by others to recognize Joe as a reporter, and by extension the Maine Wire as a true news outlet. Even the New York Times referred to the Maine Wire as a conservative media outlet in its reporting of Graham Platner. Remember that? And so we ask, you know, what makes a reporter? Do you need a keyboard? Do you need a microphone? A camera? A logo? This has been my thought. You need an editor and maybe a paycheck. Now, last Thursday in Bangor, we explained it wasn't the first time Joe has been the target of someone who didn't like his reporting. Ronald Staples, 78 of Holden, smacked him with a sign, it amounted to assault, outside the federal building in Bangor. And Ronald Staples got off with a three-hour timeout and an apology letter. But after that incident, there's this organization called the U.S. Press Freedom Tracker. Have you heard of that, Susan? Have you heard of the U.S. Press Freedom Tracker? It documented that as an assault on a journalist. Similarly, this U.S. Press Freedom Tracker documented the skateboard assault, and at least one of the two times that someone slashed John Featherston's tires as an assault on a journalist. By the way, how are we doing on the GoFundMe page, Firestones for Featherston?
7: Right.
3: Can we check that?
7: Oh.
3: WABI TV5, you just heard Sierra Dubois. WGME, even the Bangor Daily News, identified Joe Sokol as a journalist or a reporter in their coverage of last Thursday's incident and then Friday's arrest. I could not find any coverage of the arrest by WMTW Channel 8. Huh.
7: Hmm.
3: News Center Maine did, statewide. WGME did.
7: Mm-hmm.
3: I can't remember if I found it in the Portland Press Herald. Could you do a quick search? Could you do Portland Press Herald and put in Ryan Hayward's name, arrest Bangor? I know they're way down there in North Boston, so maybe they don't pay attention to what's going on. ABC 7 Fox 22 did not name Sokol. ABC 7, other side of the circle here, did not identify him as a reporter with the Maine Wire. It described a man allegedly driving at another man outside a medical clinic. Now, in defense of Fox 22 and ABC 7, those words were taken directly from the Bangor Police Department's news release penned by Katie England. Yet, I will say, the physical distance between Fox 22 ABC 7 and the medical clinic where Ryan nearly ran over Joe is less than 1.5 miles. And I gotta wonder, now that 4, 5, 6 news outlets in Maine, anything in the Portland Press Herald?
7: Still digging.
3: Okay. So let me take it down to 4 or 5. I won't go any higher than 6. Yeah. However, scores of news outlets nationwide embraced Joe Sokol as a reporter and by extension the Maine Wire as a news outlet. I gotta wonder, is Bangor City Councilor Susan Falloon, is she embracing them now because she didn't last month? Personal note, that and other actions by Susan that I've seen and I've communicated with her over the past month have moved me to reconsider my understanding of her as a politician. I regret my error. Look, here's the larger question. Are we going to recognize journalists when the tools and the styles change? Because historically, we reluctantly have, dig back to the 1930s. I remember this from my courses at the University of Maine, Go Black Bears. Newspapers fought radio's growing role in news, and that's how we came by something called the Bitmore Agreement. You have no idea what it is. It restricted network news broadcasts to protect newspapers. Think about that. The medium carrying the commentary that you're hearing right now once had to fight for its place in the news business. And then television came along and brought us cameras. Oh. And fights over cameras in courtrooms. Oh. Serious concerns about fair trials, witnesses, courtroom conduct, and claims that television reporters, you're not really journalists. And then we went online. And still to this day, online reporters face disputes over credentials, access, and credibility. Try to get yourself into any Democrat event in the state of Maine, and someone is going to tell you that when it comes to you and your credibility, you are not
9: important
3: enough. The age of independent digital reporting is here, and it is everywhere. Two words, Nick Shirley. Now, let me toss in here and be fair. Ian Kosky, talked about him last week at this time. He's the guy in the main newsroom with the beautiful blue eyes, with his videos, his candidate interviews, and his commentary. I've seen his work. He's mentioned us in his work, flattery, but not necessarily credibility. How many times have we talked about Crash Berry?
7: Oh.
3: Crash Berry is reporting and publishing podcast. He has one, is it Disinfomaniacs? It's a series. But I guess his co-host or his collab in it is Andy O'Brien of the Maine AFL-CIO. I bet you find it on Blue Sky. And have you ever glanced at the work of Maine Morning Star? We do. Because we want to do our best to see all sides. I'm not sure they're getting the same level of scrutiny as the Maine Wire. But here are two questions to ask, even today. Are you judging the facts or judging the vibe? And here's the one that I sent. This is the question I asked, and I sent it to Steve Robinson and John Featherston on Saturday. Please listen carefully to this. Has the Maine Wire ever been significantly wrong to the point it had to make a correction? And I filed this under integrity. Steve got back to me within an hour and a half and later shared a list of 7 times someone questioned the work of the Maine Wire, and stay with me here, stay, hey, 7 times questioned, and maybe twice the team had to make a technical clarification. Again, I call that integrity. what I see right now is the digital news reporting outlet in Maine may be disliked, but 99 and 44 one-hundredths percent of the time, the Maine Wire cannot be disproven. And here's what I'm thinking. You got to decide as to whether or not you're going to accept independent digital news outlets. And you know who else has to decide? Your government. Your town. Your city. Your state. Your Secretary of State. How long did they have to wait to get a Freedom of Information Act?
7: Over 200 days. 227 days, I think.
3: Yeah. Your Attorney General. How many times has Featherston been there to ask questions about Lewiston shooting? Your legislature, your governor, we'd all better decide whether or not we are going to embrace independent digital journalism before a digital media reporter gets seriously hurt or killed while we're still arguing over what to call them. Again, couldn't find any coverage on WMTW, which surprised me. Maybe Bonnie Bishop was off this weekend. Did you see anything in the Portland Press Herald?
7: I don't think they covered it.
3: Huh.
7: Hmm.
3: Well.
7: I'll keep digging.
3: Northern Massachusetts, you understand.
7: The most read is usually, you know, where they can't really hide this. So.
3: What's their most read? Or do I
7: dare ask? I-295 will be repaved from Portland to Topsom. By the way, thanks, Susan. She got the funding for that.
3: Oh, Susan Collins secured the funding for that.
7: Yeah.
3: Hmm. In a moment, State Representative Barbara Bagshaw. Talk about trying to get answers from the Secretary of State. Who shifted the district lines? Did she get an answer? Sort of.
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10: September's jobs report shows that the private sector added nearly 50,000 new jobs. Government jobs, well, they shrunk by 17,000. As a matter of fact, the federal workforce has shrunk dramatically so far in Trump's second term. Donald Trump sent massive $500 checks to nearly a million Americans, by the way. According to the New York Post, Treasury Department dispatching these funds to nearly a million people across 30 states who utilize healthcare.gov. Okay, that's money in your pocket. That's good for you. Trump beats Biden on income growth and wealth. I mean, you look under Biden, it was $569. You look under Trump, his first term, $6,640. His second term, $1,964.
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14: Matt Dunlap for Congress. 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
15: I'm Matt Dunlap. 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Unlike my opponent, I'll oppose cuts to Medicaid and Medicare that threaten our rural hospitals and care for the elderly. And I won't give tax breaks to the wealthy that raise your property taxes. I'm Matt Dunlap, candidate for Congress. I approve this message, and I ask for your vote.
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32: Need our Fox News. I'm Deborah Valentine. Two people killed, 35 hurt after a shooting in Vienna, Georgia, during a block party. Georgia's Bureau of Investigation Director Chris Hosey.
33: The Georgia Bureau of Investigation has activated six different investigative work units from across our state and in this region, which includes numerous personnel to assist with this investigation.
32: No arrests are reported and a motive is unknown. President Trump continues campaigning today for Republicans ahead of the midterm elections. Details from Fox's Gurnell Scott.
34: President Trump plans to be in Grand Island, Nebraska today to campaign for Senator Pete Ricketts and other Republicans on the ballot next month.
32: Senator Ricketts faces his main challenge from independent former labor leader Dan Osborne. The White House says the president will campaign in at least 17 states ahead of the midterm elections. 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
35: Going.
7: 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I'm Paul Wolf. Senator Susan Collins is joining Governor Janet Mills in calling for increased federal heating assistance for Maine. Collins is asking the federal government to provide the maximum available LIHEAP funding, as higher heating oil prices put additional pressure on Maine households. Mills is urging eligible Mainers to apply for assistance while funding remains available. Penobscot Community Healthcare is temporarily closing its Seaport Dental Center in Belfast because of staffing challenges. The clinic is expected to reopen in late October or early November, but only two Fridays a month through the spring. PCHC opened the clinic less than 5 months ago to expand rural healthcare access. A powerful synthetic opioid is emerging in Maine's drug supply. Toxicologists say cyclophosphamide is up to 10 times more potent than fentanyl and has been detected in six Maine cases this year. Narcan can reverse its effects, but experts say multiple doses may be needed. And firefighters, families, and friends gathered in Augusta for the 29th annual Maine Firefighters Memorial. This year's ceremony honored Morrill firefighter Andrew Cross and Searsmont Assistant Fire Chief Wayne Woodbury, who died battling the Robbins Lumber Mill fire. Your exclusive VOM AccuWeather forecast.
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4: Partly sunny and breezy today with a shower in spots, the high of 62. Mainly clear, quite cool tonight with the low dropping down to 41. Sunny to partly cloudy, breezy and cooler on our Tuesday with the high of 56. Mostly sunny, a little milder Wednesday, the high moves up to 60. Then we'll have a couple of morning showers Thursday, otherwise sun interrupted by clouds and the high of 65. For Blueberry Broadcasting, I'm AccuWeather meteorologist Jason Caterina.
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5: Good chance to catch up with State Representative Barbara Bagshaw, the Republican of Windham. Barb, last we had a chance to talk, you reached to the U.S. Department of Justice to have them look into what the Secretary of State won't explain. Why roughly 100, maybe 110 voters in your district, someone shifted them between House District 106 and 107. And when you reached for answers, I think you got some shrugged shoulders and maybe some loud voices. How am I doing so far in setting the table, Barbara?
8: Excellent job, Rick. Excellent. So I received a non-response to Representative Mark Cooper, and I sent a FOIA. FOAA request over a month ago, and last week we received the same non-response. We don't know who did it. It happened on this date, which we all know shifting the boundary line is a federal violation. It can only be done after a census, which was 22. So the fact that it was done in 24 is unacceptable. I've reported it to Harmeet Dillon. Haven't heard back from her directly, but somebody else in D.C. said they're tracking this.
5: Did I hear you correctly that they at least told you when it happened?
8: Yes, but they can't tell me. They stated they can't tell who did it. You know, they said it happened in December of 24. And, you know, that's, like I said, outside of a census, that's a federal violation of the law. And it's a big deal, and everybody should be concerned about it. And like I had stated, other towns like Gorham were affected by double digits, and they also have two very strong Republican candidates. So,
5: Barbara, are there any candidates out there right now canvassing, knocking on doors, that are finding themselves going to the wrong district because the Secretary of State's office didn't notify everybody?
8: I don't know about other candidates, but this past week, I found another road that was in my district last time I ran that is no longer in my district. So that was before December of 24. So an apartment complex off of Roosevelt Trail was in my district, and half of the people in that complex had the opportunity to vote for me, and the other half had the opportunity to vote for Mark Cooper. So how long has this shifting of the boundary been going on, you know, and we don't know who did it. It is unacceptable, because anytime you get into that voter roll, there are fingerprints. I also found a house on Roosevelt. I made a mistake. That was Camberg Trail that was on. But I also found a house off on Roosevelt Trail that doesn't exist. The address, I brought it to my clerk. I said, this building is not here. I've been up and down the road. It's not there. Oh, I'll look into it. They changed the address, tore down the building, and it's now Rip Rarin Trail. And my friend bought that house. I said that property. I said, oh, Kim, when did you buy that property? And she said, oh, we bought that property in 23. So there's a man that used to live at whatever, I don't know if it's 1,000 or 1,100. I think it's 11, maybe perhaps 1,100. Roosevelt Trail, that they said, well, we'll move them over to Rip Roaring Trail. So this guy has been living not in that location since 2003, and he's able to

0: vote from Canada digitally. And now they've just assigned the building that's been ripped down. It's a new address. I find that problematic.
1: We're talking with State Representative Barbara Bagshaw, the Republican of Windham. She uncovered what happened in her district. Other districts facing the same quandary. Someone changed the lines. Someone shifted the lines of House districts. It happened sometime in December of 2024. We don't know who did it. We don't know why they did it or who told them to do it. And the Secretary of State, even as you've reached out to the Department of Justice, and even as the Secretary of State has shared with you a non-answer, your words, dig into that just a bit more. Is there still a Freedom of Information request in by you that could shed more light on this?
0: Well, I will attempt again, but early voting has already started in my district. And I went in last week. They're building hundreds of new places in Windham. I said, listen, I need to know all these new apartment buildings and roads. Are they in my district? Whose district? Because I asked about a month ago, and my clerk was like, well, it appears from the map that they could be. But we know that there are three major roads in Windham, Tamburg Trail, Roosevelt Trail, and Varney Mill, that are, it shifts back and forth as you cross the street to my district, Mark's district, then it jumps differently down for it's crazy.
1: I think you explained this before, and let's rehash this for listeners so they understand. There is a time, there is a proper time for the state to redraw some lines. But doesn't that have to fall in proximity to a census?
0: Absolutely. And it's a federal violation to do it outside of that. So this is a big deal. And I'm also, the town, I guess, has decided to have a debate between myself and my opponent. And they said they sent an email out on the 24th of September, which Representative Cooper and I never got. And then they reached out about 4 days ago, 5 days ago, and said, oh, are you RSVPing? And I'm like, this is the first I've heard of it. Mark Cooper and I went through our spam filters, nothing. So the town went ahead and advertised in the newspaper that we're having this event and that the candidates are there. And unfortunately, Representative Mark Cooper and myself are right out straight at this point in the election cycle. I mean, it's the last month. I mean, this should have been established a month ago, and you don't have a forum for a candidate debate if you don't ask the two sitting legislators if they're available on the date that you're doing this. And they went ahead and advertised it in the newspaper. I need to find out if the taxpayers paid for that, and they're going to be paying for the televisation of this. And so Representative Cooper and I have planned an alternative event so people can ask us questions October 20th from 5 to 7, meet your legislators at Eric's church. So I hope everybody, or anybody, everybody's welcome, opponents, whatever, you know, to come ask us questions. I have finished hitting the doors in my district for a third time, so everybody has had the opportunity to talk to me. But if they weren't home, that's what I'll be doing, going back this month. And I hear my opponent's out clutching his pearls, saying that I'm not showing up at this event, but I have time to go on Newsmax and the radio and podcast talking about this. He should be concerned of who is in his district and who isn't. And he should be concerned, you know, that they know who is running for these positions and which candidates. It's absolutely insane. So I hope everybody that wants to come to Eric's church from 5 to 7 on October 20th, Representative Cooper, myself, Representative Rolf Olson will be there. Kenny, who's running for Senate, will be there. And anybody and everybody's welcome.
1: Who arranged for this debate in which you never received an email invitation? Who arranged it?
0: Some guy in the town named Roger, I guess.
1: Roger. Okay. Yeah. So he makes
0: it. Communications guy. The Windham community. The communication guy should not be putting his, or whoever helped him. I'm going to be researching it today because they're closed on Fridays. I tried to shift my schedule, which I was not able, and I'm getting criticized for that. But we're less than a month out from an election. Yeah. I'm doing my job, you know, and pursuing the boundary line shifting is a very important part of

0: strange email addresses come in, especially when there's multiple unknown email addresses, it gets flagged. But I've gone through the past month of those messages, and so has Representative Cooper. And we, you know, and I told this Roger guy, this is the first I'm hearing about it, like Roger. 4 or 5 days ago or whatever.
1: State Representative Barbara Bagshaw. If you do get some solid answers, again, please continue to reach out. Send me the text message so we can get people to understand the importance of this. Now 29 days away from the election. Barbara, thank you.
0: Thank you so much. Thank you.
1: In a moment, an update on sports. And there was an update on sports. Also, AccuWeather meteorologist Jason Katerina is on the way. And for those of you right now with your eyes glazed over thinking that this is not important, we're going to explain to you why what is happening to Barbara Bagshaw and to other state representatives running for Maine's House. We'll tell you, we'll explain to you why it matters. Coming up on Maine's Morning News.
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3: But let's look at what Troy Jackson did in Augusta. When Jackson was state Senate president, his son was one of the highest paid lobbyists in town. Special interests paid his son, and Jackson changed his positions. It was reported that Jackson, quote, flipped his position as his son lobbied. The Portland Press-Herald reported Jackson flipped a lot. And Jackson's family has raked in nearly $200,000 lobbying. One company opposed a bill cracking down on their emissions. They paid Jackson's son thousands, and magically the bill they opposed with Troy Jackson in charge, it just went away. Coincidence or corruption? You decide. 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SLF PAC paid for and is responsible for the content of this advertising. 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
10: With your 60-second sports update, I'm Paul Wolf. The Patriots are celebrating a big divisional win. The team held on to beat the previously unbeaten Bills 29-26. Quarterback Drake May overcame a first-half interception and a fumble, finishing with 269 passing yards and 3 touchdowns in the victory. The Patriots, now 2-2 on the season, will shift gears for a matchup against the Raiders this Sunday at Gillette. Week 4 wraps up on Monday Night Football when the Saints and the Falcons clash in the Big Easy. Austin Smotherman is celebrating his first career victory on tour after winning the Bank of Utah Championship. He won the tournament by 2 strokes after finishing atop the leaderboard at 26 under par. Chase Briscoe took the checkered flag in the South Point 400 from Las Vegas Motor Speedway. The driver of the number 19 car held off Kyle Larson in a frantic finish. The chase continues Sunday when the NASCAR Cup Series heads to Charlotte Motor Speedway. And the Bruins lost 4-1 at Minnesota Saturday after allowing 4 unanswered goals. Boston is now 2-1 and hosts Ottawa tonight at TD Garden. And with sports, I'm Paul Wolf.
1: Text messages to our personal cellular devices. And we're going to paraphrase. Isn't it the same office giving Barbara the runaround that gives the Maine Wire the runaround about the envelopes showing up at the Soros place in Maryland? Yes. An update on that from State Representative David Boyer, the Republican of Poland, Maine, during the Newsmakers Hour this morning. About an hour away here on Maine's Morning News.
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1: When the forecast is set to get a little bit breezy, once again, we check the remaining letters on the Target Industrial Circle sign outside of our building. Again, we don't even have enough to lead anyone into the final round on Wheel of Fortune because we've lost so many. And you can't replace them because vowels cost, again, $250 each. AccuWeather meteorologist Jason Caterina, what are you seeing in our meteorological future, pal?
7: Yeah, it's going to be breezy today. Shower in spots, otherwise partly sunny, the high 63. The rest of the week's looking dry for us, mainly clear tonight. Quite cool, down to 42. Now, listen, it's going to be pretty cool tomorrow. Going to feel very cool. Sunny to partly cloudy with a stiff breeze, the high 54 tomorrow. So definitely a windbreaker day at the least. And mostly sunny, a little milder Wednesday. We're up to 60. Couple of morning showers Thursday. Otherwise, not interrupted by clouds at times. So we're up to 68 Thursday. Mostly sunny, pleasant Friday. A little cooler, the high dialed back to 63. And it's looking quiet over the weekend, the high of 60 both days.
1: So tomorrow, the high will be only in the 50s. Plus, with that stiff breeze, there's something called wind chill factor that we haven't talked about in a long time on our program. Anybody working outside is really going to want to bundle up tomorrow.
7: Yeah, it'll be noticeable tomorrow with the stiff wind and the 54. It's probably going to feel like it's in the 40s at best throughout much of the day. So certainly will be brisk, I guess, as we go through the day tomorrow.
1: Brisk. We call it brisk. That's a good way to term it. Brisk is how we'll say it. AccuWeather meteorologist Jason Caterina, thank you, Mr. Mann. Talk to you tomorrow morning here on Maine's Morning News on VOM. Text messages to us, 601-207-4478, 601-207-4478. You can text us and ask, share your thoughts, share your comments. Some of you sharing thoughts on the arrest of the guy from Bangor. We said Machias, actually from Bangor. And he's facing, well, not attempted murder.
8: Nope.
1: But aggravated assault, assault with a deadly weapon.
8: Mm-hmm. I think there's four charges in total.
1: How many of those do you think will get pleaded away?
8: Oh, gosh.

0: And this person writes to us, I'm going to clean it up.
1: I know what you're talking about.
0: That man yeah. that attempted to run down Joe needs to do time. He's lucky Joe wasn't carrying like ice. Joe was carrying. He was carrying mace. Mm-hmm. Did you see it on his side?
1: Yeah.
0: He had it there. MTW did not acknowledge the story at all. Portland Press Herald, we can't find any acknowledgement of the story at all. ABC 7, Fox 22, just taking the words of the Bangor Police Department and saying one man tried to run down another man outside a medical clinic. And that medical clinic, 1.5 miles away from the studio.
1: Oh,
0: if anyone had the scanner, you didn't hear that.
1: Gosh.
0: Yeah, you didn't hear. He didn't hear that in the description. I took the moment to think how, because it's like right over there, and it's right over there. And if you'd, that was a Thursday morning. You know, maybe the team had already gone out, so there was no one to rush over and cover the event.
1: Yeah.
0: Then again, they could have just used the video that we've all
1: seen. I think it's over 10 million views on X alone. Mm.
0: And then Joe's follow-up appearances on news organizations nationwide, which acknowledge him as a reporter and acknowledge the main wire as a
1: outlet,
0: bona fide news outlet in the state of Maine. So that's why we wonder, who's going to now admit, all right, I guess we got to call him a reporter. Guess we got to call him a news outlet. Have you not heard of the Society of Professional Journalists? I'm not holding my breath to think that Bangor City Council person Susan Falloon is now going to embrace their work. Then look at that. Concerning Barbara Bagshaw and what she is going through, holy cow. So sometime in December of 2024, someone shifts the House district lines, but doesn't notify candidates? Wait. Maybe Roger had sent that notification, and maybe Roger has, he's still using America Online, yeah. And maybe that's why his text messages aren't going through. But I wonder how many other House candidates are going and knocking on doors and finding out, hey, thanks very much, but, you know, this other dude came over and asked me to vote for him, and aren't you both like Democrats? Aren't you both like Republicans? If the Secretary of State is sharing the shrugged shoulders that they are sharing with Barbara Bagshaw, how many other candidates, well, how many others aren't even asking?
1: Yeah, well,
0: they think they know their district, but maybe they don't know their district as well as they thought, because someone in December of 2024 shifted the lines. They did it not in chronological proximity to, well, there's a phrase, a chronological proximity to a census, which is required. But all Julie Flynn can do is shrug her shoulders and say, it happened then. I don't know who did it. I can't tell you why they did it.
1: This reminds me of our question of the day we had last week when we were talking about basically election integrity is what it came down to. And gosh, here's another just moo.
0: And for those whose eyes glazed over when listening to, I don't know why you did, because I find Barbara refreshing and entertaining at the same time.
1: Yes, indeed.
0: Informed and entertaining. It is the Maine House of Representatives, the majority of which will get to decide who is the Attorney General in the state of Maine going forward for the next 4 years, and who will be the Secretary of State going forward for the next 4 years. So if you have a tin hat on your head, you might think, if I could probe your mind, I can't get through that tinfoil, that Reynolds wrap, but you might be thinking that the very entity that refuses to give the necessary information to candidates about the moving of their House district lines is the organization that is trying to protect the current Secretary of State so she can continue her job, or the next one can come in after being chosen by the majority party in the state of Maine. That's if you have a tinfoil hat on this morning while you're listening to Maine's Morning News on VOM.
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4: That's Troy Jackson claiming he's a hero of the working class. It's hogwash, because 20-year Augusta politician Troy Jackson is really Taxin' Jackson, who's never met a

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7: A decisive decision, CJ Pub of Fox News. The U.S. military moving fast to protect its equipment in the U.K. that was targeted on September 27th. Fox's Marion Rafferty has more.
8: The U.S. Air Force is removing all of its bombers stationed at RAF Fairford in England. The decision was made following an investigation into a planned terrorist attack at the military base. Several people suspected of involvement in the alleged Iranian plot have been arrested and released on bail. The base has been used by U.S. military bombers during the war with Iran. The Defense Department says they will return to their home stations.
7: Israel observing a national memorial day as we approach the three-year anniversary of October 7th, the Hamas terror attack left some 1,200 dead, 251 taken as hostages to Gaza. Israeli flags at the Knesset Plaza were lowered to half-staff. Fox's Trey Inks in Tel Aviv has the latest on last week's terror attack in the skies.
9: Israeli media reports that the flight manifest was actually given to the Transportation Ministry here in Israel before it took off from Dubai, an indication that the Israelis may have been able to vet both the crew and passengers of this flight before it took off. And we know the Israelis have a rule in place. Pilots from around the world are not allowed to land here in Israel if they have nationality from a country that does not have normalized ties with Israel. And this pilot, according to reports, had Omani citizenship. There is an overhaul right now of the system, we are told, and they are trying to ensure that an incident like this can't happen

0: in the future.
1: Fox's Trey Yinks in Tel Aviv. The highest court in the nation kicks off a new term this morning. The Supreme Court will hear cases on climate change, religious rights, and immigration. Nobel Prize Week kicks off in Stockholm, Sweden. The Nobel Prize in Medicine goes to Karl Deisseroff, Peter Higeman, and George Nagel for their research into brain activity. 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
6: 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I'm Paul Wolf. A Portland man accused of murdering another man has died more than a week after he was shot by police. Police say Brian Oliver, 41, was shot after officers found him assaulting Mark Shamler, 61, and he refused to drop a weapon. Shamler died at the scene, while Oliver died at Maine Medical Center Thursday. The Penobscot County Sheriff's Office has identified the woman killed in a crash in Plymouth last week. Investigators say Patricia Thompson, 68, of Dixmont, died after an oncoming pickup crossed the center line on Route 7, sending both vehicles into Plymouth Pond. Two other people were hospitalized, and possible charges remain under review. Bangor police have arrested the man accused of driving at Maine Wire reporter Joe Sokol and striking his camera. Ryan Hayward, 38, faces reckless conduct and criminal threatening with a dangerous weapon, driving to endanger, and violating release conditions. The incident happened Thursday morning outside of an Auckland Road addiction treatment center. Sokol was not injured. And opening statements begin today in Machias in the murder trial of Raymond Brown. The 67-year-old Bangor man is charged in the 1984 killing of Linda Maxwell, 18, of Callis. Brown was indicted last year after state police reopened and examined the cold case investigation. Your exclusive VOM AccuWeather forecast is next.
7: The Newsmakers Hour on Maine's Morning News is brought to you by Russell Johnson Beaupain. 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
11: There's so much political noise, angrier, and harder to believe. 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Susan wrote the Social Security Fairness Act, putting more money in the pockets of 25,000 Maine retirees. 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
9: Susan Collins.
11: So when you hear all that noise, remember, Susan's experience delivers for us because Susan is independent, just like Maine.
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15: Partly sunny and breezy today with a shower in spots, the high of 62. Mainly clear, quite cool tonight with the low dropping down to 41. Sunny to partly cloudy, breezy and cooler on our Tuesday with the high of 56. Mostly sunny, a little milder Wednesday. The high moves up to 60. We'll have a

0: couple of morning showers Thursday, otherwise sun interrupted by clouds and the high of 65. For Blueberry Broadcasting, I'm AccuWeather meteorologist Jason Caterina.
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2: A jobs report in September and the countdown to the election, it could have some implications. We'll look at that. And AI, some call it a job killer. Could it actually be a job creator? But it depends on what collar you're wearing.
3: Confrontation through conversation and all the information you need. This is Maine's Morning News with Rick Tyler and Paul Wolf on Maine's News Talk and Information Station, VOM.
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4: Not what you make, Rick. It's what you save.
2: That is James Hebe. And from JT Hicks and Company with locations all up and down the coast of Maine, where the lovable, huggable, number crunching bean counters love to say this.
5: Keep more, pay less.
2: That's Tom Hicks. The money men in the Newsmakers Hour here on Maine's Morning News. Guys, hot take. The September jobs report came out. Softer is the word that some used. And now it has us looking again to the feds to see if there might be some action, or what they recently did is going to didn't have as much of an effect as we expected. Tom, I'm going to start with you. What happened with the jobs report?
5: Well, we were looking for, or at least experts were looking for, about 90,000 new jobs. What they got was 29,000. So, you know, roughly a $60,000 swing and a miss. And it might indicate that our economy is slowing. And the, you know, the what we learned in this, that the areas of growth, once again, were construction and healthcare. So maybe, you know, just an indication, a barometer of what might be coming in the coming quarters.
2: Maybe we'll get into the politics of it in a moment, but let's talk about fiscal policy. And James, I'll come to you. I know the Fed just made a move. You predicted it. It happened. I didn't expect that the Fed's increase of a quarter point was going to be a factor in this job. These numbers were actually in the works well before, weren't they?
4: Yeah, they were, Rick. This is really a move in the trend, not a dramatic break. I'd point out that the unemployment ticked up to 4.2%. 4% unemployment is considered full employment. So not a dramatic change, more of just a little bit more of the same.
2: Let's look at what is the big factor here. And I think you both alluded to it in the past, but Tom, I'll come to you. Inflation. Inflation is still too high for many of us who are trying to live more than paycheck to paycheck.
5: That's true. It's costed us more, you know, everywhere at the cash register, at your local grocery store. You know, we see it really, it's in our face so regularly every time we have to put gas in the car, you know, and it's killing me a little bit, you know, because I drive a pickup truck and with a 40-gallon tank. And what used to cost me, you know, about $80 now costs $160. So it's pretty substantial. And on top of that, we're starting to see some, you know, some sagging, for lack of a better word, sagging in wage growth. So wages are not keeping up with, you know, the increase in costs. So that, along with heating costs, et cetera, coming this winter, I think we're going to have a lot of distress.
2: Distress is not the term that people want to hear. 2% is the number that I know the Fed doesn't want to see, anything higher than 2%, James Hebe. But let's talk about inflation that remains above a 2% target and what that means for all of us.
4: So the unemployment and the inflation scenario is at the Fed is really driven by this theory called the Phillips curve, the idea that general inflation leads to unemployment. As I've suggested in the past, the Phillips curve, while very popular with academic

0: economists is not really believed by too many economists on the private side. So 4% unemployment is really pretty good, and our inflation is driven by supply shortages. So the decisions that we made 10 years ago to de-emphasize fossil fuels is really coming to bite us, because diesel, which powers a lot of our economy because everything travels on a truck, and home heating oil are both distillates of petroleum, and that's where the bottleneck is. We do not have enough capacity to produce the diesel and the home heating oil that we need. And these are decisions that policymakers went out of their way to make. So
1: we've often talked about a jobs report that will be amended or revised. I'm not going to shake the eight ball here, Tom, but I wonder, will there be a revision to the September jobs report that would take it in either direction? It's not out of the realm of possibility, Tom.
2: Well, let me consult the magic eight ball, and okay, when I turn it over, it says, oh, look at that. It says it's probable. We see this regularly, don't we, Rick? We see these glowing jobs reports. We added, you know, some fantastic number, and then a few months later, it's just a byline in the New York Times or the Washington Post that, you know, says, oh, the jobs report from this previous month was revised down to some number. And so the data collection process is imperfect. You know, this is statistics, right? We're using a sample of a small sample of a population to project what we believe is happening in, you know, in the greater population of whatever that's creating that data. And sometimes it's wrong. So we see this regularly, that it seems it is probable that the jobs report will be revised. And it always seems, though, that it's always down, though. We're always revising down. So hard to say.
1: I would not want to see this go any further down, but I'll ask you, James Hebe, if you do have an eight ball on your desk and you do shake it and you do see a revision, is it a revision up or is it a revision down?
0: Well, I'm going to buck Tom on this, so I'm going to say that we're likely to have a revision up. If you look at the Atlanta Fed's GDP now, they indicate strong growth in the GDP. So I'm going to go out on a limb here, say we're going to revise some jobs up, but they're going to be in specific areas. They are not going to be in, government, let's say, and they will probably be more in the blue-collar area. I'm also going to point out that one of the reasons we regularly revise these statistics is because the Bureau of Labor Statistics has been using very outdated sampling methods for my entire lifetime. So they still use survey systems or methods that are widely discredited.
1: And speaking of blue collar, we're talking with the Money Men, James Hebe of James Hebe Wealth Advisors and Tom Hicks of JT Hicks & Company. Here comes another report that's talking about AI and blue collar. And James, I'm going to start with you on this one. AI is a job killer, but it depends on the color of your collar, apparently. What are we looking at here, James?
0: Well, first off, I'm going to argue that AI probably isn't going to be a job killer in white-collar jobs, unless you are in a white-collar job that is extremely routine. But to power AI, we are turning to the guys and gals with blue collars. So we're in the midst of a capital expanding, a CapEx expenditure for AI data centers that is even bigger than what we historically spent on things like railroads. So this is creating a tremendous amount of jobs for electricians, contractors of all types. So in the short term, the AI boom is really going to power blue collar jobs.
1: Tom, there are those jobs that we talk about that many guidance counselors shooed us away from back in the day.
2: That's true. We tend to want to see or prepare our kids and the young people for going to college to get that four-year degree, followed up probably by some advanced degree that is, that is going to have a lot of debt, you know, associated with that. But it isn't just AI data centers, Rick. It's all through our economy, right? For the skilled trades, for every five that retire, there's really only about two that are replacing those people. So, plumbers, electricians, carpenters, contractors, HVAC, all of it is all something that, we need desperately. We need auto mechanics, right? We need butchers and bakers and candlestick makers. And we're just not seeing it. And that's being really pervasive across lots of professions, including my own. But now has never been a better time to go into the trades. And I've said, you've heard me say this many, many times. Mm-hmm. If you want a six-figure income, I can show you how to do that in about 2 years. So it's really, there's a big push now for more blue-collar workers.
1: I wonder, James, if we need to start not necessarily at the businesses, and I know this item, this a report from the Alliance for America's Skilled Trades, looked into Google and Meta, Microsoft, Verizon, Ford, that are doing more to expand apprenticeships and skilled trades pipelines. But I wonder, James, and I alluded to it just a moment ago, maybe we need to start at the high school and not in the shop class, if they still have shop class. We need to start in the office of the guidance counselor to stop being scared to tell a kid that a blue-collar job can be successful.
0: Well, from a personal anecdote, Rick, I would tell you, I couldn't agree with you more. I was a part-time teacher several years ago, not that many years ago, 20 years ago, and the guidance counselors would seem to have no knowledge of the world outside of education. I think our higher education itself, in other words, the teaching degree does not expose our public school counselors and teachers to the wider opportunities in our economy. So I think when a student presents themselves and says, "Hey, I'm looking for a career," they fall back on the things that they know. And if you're a high school teacher, with all due respect to my friends in the teaching profession, that's not a broad exposure to the U.S. economy.
1: Tom, I'll ask you the same. I wonder if the first change needs to happen at the guidance counselor's office.
2: Well, I have a personal anecdote also, and when I was in high school, I admission here, I was horrible at math. Terrible. At
1: really?
2: Math. And really?
3: Wow.
2: I know.
3: Hard to believe. You can reach your dreams.
1: Even if you are mathematically challenged.
2: Yeah, I know it's crazy, but my high school guidance counselor told me, "Tom, you should stay." And I was in the trade track. I was going, I was working through industrial arts in my high school, and I was going to go to the Williamson School of Trades, and I was going to be a cabinet maker. That was going to be my future. And, automation in the furniture business and, just the economy at that time, I made a turn, and my high school guidance counselor told me, "Tom, you'll never get into college. If you do get into college, you'll never finish." At the time, I thought, I think I might be able to go to law school. She said, "You'll never get into law school, Tom. And if you do, you'll never finish." And really discouraged me down that road. It turns out I got a scholarship to college for my first 2 years of school, and went to a local university. And here we are. And thanks to a guy named Alan Rowe, who was the basketball coach at the college who taught mathematics, he turned that into sports, which gave me the basis to, really to connect to mathematics. So, But, you know, the reality is that when James and I actually went to the same high school together, and we were about a year apart, and there was a trade program at the high school. It was called Votech.
1: Yep.
2: And lots of kids went and learned a trade, and then when they essentially got out of high school, they had some basic training to go on and do something else, you know, in the trades. And so, you know, I think, Rick, I can attribute this to you. I think it was your mother who said, not every kid needs to go to college, right? And the trades could be a great way for those kids who just aren't college bound.
1: The Money Men, James Heavey and Tom Hicks. I'm going to end on this stat from the Alliance for America Skilled Trades. Going back to the guidance counselor. 9 in 10 counselors often recommend college. Only 1 in 4 recommend apprenticeships. Fellas, let's talk again next Monday here on Maine's Morning News. Between now and then, have a great week. State Representative David Boyer seeking answers about the envelopes that wound up in Maryland. And we'll talk flock cameras in a moment here on Maine's Morning News.
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7: There's an international merger involving artificial intelligence. 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Shares of Boston-based PTC are rallying up 35%. The deal's valued at $23 billion. Schneider supplies everything from cooling units and server racks to critical power distribution equipment. Reuters says the PTC acquisition will add AI-powered tools. Global markets are reflecting concern about France's financial health. French government bond yields have climbed to the highest level since 2002, following reports revealing the extent of French public debt. Crude oil futures are little changed after G7 countries agreed last week to release crude and diesel fuel reserves. That's your Fox Business Report. I'm Jenny Cozzola, invested in you.
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10: I'm Paul LePage, candidate for Congress. 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
5: Fox News, I'm CJ Papa. President Trump travels to Nebraska today, stumping for incumbent Senator Pete Ricketts. The midterms are 29 days away.
6: We've got a lot more work to do, and hopefully Trump can get those voters to turn out and keep a Republican majority in the House and Senate.
5: Kentucky Republican Congressman James Comer on Fox News Live. New AI czar Jake Clayton and his task force begin a 120-day mission to study the risks, rewards, and scope of a government responsibility to regulate rapidly evolving technology of AI.
7: These AI companies are moving fast, and we need to make sure that they're doing it safely, but we also want to not slow them down in a way that lets China win the AI or the SI race.
5: National Economic Council Director Kevin Hassett on Fox, and Spain's Prime Minister Pedro Sanchez calls a snap election for November. 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
3: 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I'm Paul Wolf. Senator Susan Collins is joining Governor Janet Mills in calling for increased federal heating assistance for Maine. Collins is asking the federal government to provide the maximum available LIHEAP funding, as higher heating oil prices put additional pressure on Maine households. Mills is urging eligible Mainers to apply for assistance while funding remains available. Penobscot Community Healthcare is temporarily closing its Seaport Dental Center in Belfast because of staffing challenges. The clinic is expected to reopen in late October or early November, but only two Fridays a month through the spring. PCHC opened the clinic less than 5 months ago to expand rural healthcare access. A powerful synthetic opioid is emerging in Maine's drug supply. Toxicologists say cyclophosphamide is up to 10 times more potent than fentanyl, and has been detected in six Maine cases this year. Narcan can reverse its effects, but experts say multiple doses may be needed. And firefighters, families, and friends gathered in Augusta for the 29th annual Maine Firefighters Memorial. This year's ceremony honored Morrill firefighter Andrew Cross and Searsmont Assistant Fire Chief Wayne Woodbury, who died battling the Robbins Lumber Mill fire. Your exclusive VOM AccuWeather forecast is next. 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
3: Partly sunny and breezy today with a shower in spots, the high of 62. Mainly clear, quite cool tonight with the low dropping down to 41. Sunny to partly cloudy, breezy and cooler on our Tuesday with the high of 56. Mostly sunny, a little milder Wednesday, the high moves up to 60. Then we'll have a couple of morning showers Thursday, otherwise sun interrupted by clouds and the high of 65. For Blueberry Broadcasting, I'm AccuWeather meteorologist Jason Caterina.
0: 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I'm Paul Wolf. 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
4: The Newsmakers Hour on Maine's Morning News is brought to you by Russell Johnson Beaupain. Attorneys, 942-7110. RJB.law.
5: I'm counting, what, 3 or 4 days since we had Steve Robinson of the Maine Wire on explaining to us the story that they broke, freedom of information request finally granted, and the Secretary of State saying, oh, the envelopes associated to the 250 ballots that showed up in the Amazon box in Newburgh, those went to the Maryland-based Center for Civic Design, which has strong affiliation with the Soros people. State Representative David Boyer, your name came up in the conversation, Republican of Poland. Welcome back to our program. Your name came up in the conversation because we know that you're looking for some answers to how this happened. Surely another legacy media outlet in the state of Maine has picked up on this story, and they are also asking some questions. Oh, wait, no.
6: Well, no. Too close to an election. You know how that goes.
5: I can't believe something this significant has either escaped the attention of the Portland paper, the Bangor paper, the television stations. I don't know if Maine Public has touched it. I don't get it, David.
6: And you know they have, you know, subscribed to Steve Robinson's post, so they have the latest news. And but they chose not to... Maybe they will this week. We'll see. I'm asking questions. I've asked for correspondence between the Secretary of State's office and the Center for Civic Design. Of course, the reply was, well, the Secretary of State's office has, you know, hundreds of employees, which employees do say, well, I don't know who talked to this group. You tell me. But maybe we'll start with the Secretary and go from there. It's absolutely crazy, Rick. For those that didn't hear the interview last week. Basically, when all that Amazon ballot stuff was breaking and we learned about those ballots being found in Newburgh, at the same time, the Secretary of State said, you know, there was also absentee envelopes that were sent out to a third-party organization, and we're tracking that as well. And she didn't have the name at that one press conference initially. She came before our committee in the Veterans and Legal Affairs Committee. I think in the clip, it's Senator Hickman who's asking if they have the name. Secretary Bellows couldn't recall. Deputy Secretary Julie Flynn could not recall at the time as well. And it took 200 and some days for them to respond back to the Steve's request. And, you know, I was a little surprised to see the Center for Civic Design be named as this organization, this kind of left-wing group that works with states on ballots and elections and making voting fun and accessible and all that good stuff. And, you know, I thought it was just maybe like a private residence or like a Five Guys that the absentee ballots got sent to. You know, but no, it's just this nonprofit that does election stuff. So it's like, come on, guys. You know, it's frustrating, Rick. You know, whatever, you know, I had bills, you know, with election reform. My first term, I put a bill in about just having videos on Dropboxes, video cameras on our Dropboxes, I wasn't trying to get rid of the drop boxes, just have some security on them, and they acted like that was the end of the world. So it's frustrating, Rick. We can't try to make our election stronger or more safe, because then we're just, you know, sowing dissent and disinformation about the election and telling lies. It's like, well, can't we reform it and make it better and believe in it too? Like, yeah, I don't think there's massive fraud going on, but look, you got ballots going out to one place, you have envelopes going to another. Those are the ingredients for fraud. So we're not crazy. Stop gaslighting us and tell us the truth. And that's what we're asking for, is just some transparency about this whole process. And we really haven't gotten any more information, unfortunately.
5: Is it going to take 200 plus days to get that information from the Secretary of State's office?
6: Quite possibly, but it'd be quicker if we elected a Republican majority and a Republican governor, and then we could, fire Shetta Bellows and elect a new Secretary of State that maybe is a little less partisan and a little less secret, I guess, about, you know, what's going on there.
5: I tried to play the other side and think of a way that it might happen, and I even accepted the reporting of WABI TV5 that talked with one dude from UPS at a brewer that said, I'll tell you what happened. We went over a frost heave or a pothole, and a package got open, even though it's typed up wicked tight with those ballots in it, and then some dude just put random items back in a box and sent them on their way. But then Steve said something that totally debunks that. The ballots and the envelopes are sent separately. So, in order for this to have happened, there had to have been 250 absentee ballots get jostled out of a package and then wind up in Newburgh, and in another package, either in the same UPS truck or in another one, that one had to have opened, and then that had to have been randomly stuffed into a box that took it to Maryland to the Center for Civic Design. I can believe a lot of things on my corkboard conspiracy board, David. I'm having a tough time thinking that the same 250 ballots and the corresponding 250 envelopes both suffered a mail service malfunction.
6: Well, yeah, I mean, you can believe that the mail wouldn't be great, but this you know, this goes a little too far for believability. And you know, we don't know if it's 250 envelopes right down in Maryland. We don't have any information about these envelopes in Maryland. How did they get them? Why did they get them? How many envelopes were there? Were they sample? Were they production? When did they tell Maine about this? Did they send them back? You know, there's a lot of questions that, you know, follow up this initial kind of discovery. And it's, you know, I mean, I don't know, we have tape and stuff on these boxes that let people know that there's ballots inside there. I'm not sure if that's smart, you know, advertising that there's ballots inside this box for random people who are handling the package down the chain of custody to know. Maybe someone thought of something else that I didn't think of, but given what's happening in Newburgh and Maryland, I think it's time to take another kind of look at our chain of custody and our laws, and we can make our election stronger without saying, you know, we're a banana republic and our votes don't matter and everything's stop the steal and all that crap, right? Like, so it's not just all or nothing. And, you know, voter ID, for example. So that's what Maine voters deserve, and Republicans and those that are like-minded shouldn't let that stop us from getting out and voting. It's starting this week, I think, right? So that's the only way we're going to get answers is winning. Otherwise, we're going to be losers, and they're going to be in charge, and that's all that matters. So it's unfortunate that that's what it comes down to, that we need brute force to get answers and transparency and accountability. But that's the state of the game here in Maine.
5: State Representative David Boyer, the Republican of Poland. You know, if we had caught that UPS truck on a Flock camera.
6: Oh, here we go.
5: We might have been.
6: Bitch, friggin' guy.
5: I don't know. I just got to wonder. Our question of the day, deals back with something, Paul, that I lifted from your news not too long ago. It's posted at WVOMFM.com. I'd love to get your answer on this. I know what it's going to be, but I'd love to get your answer on this. Paul Wolf, could I ask you to clearly, eloquently,

0: and they nabbed Mahmoud Osman with that tech.
1: So what? You know what? He's going to be out in a couple weeks, right? So what are we doing here? Our criminal justice system is a joke in this state, and these flock cameras just have the law enforcement spinning its wheels faster. Until we fix that, we're just filling our thumbs, right? And we're not making Maine any safer, no matter which way you cut it. When they're letting people out of jail because we don't have enough lawyers that are dangerous and violent, like they did in Auburn, and that caused issues and death, then we have a real serious issue. You know, I think you could argue that if we allowed, you know, British soldiers into our house during the, you know, American Revolution, that it would make us safer and stop crime. But we chose to write the Bill of Rights and the Fourth Amendment. And thankfully, I believe there was a Texas judge just Friday that said that these cameras may violate that Fourth Amendment protection. You know, it's creating a database of every citizen's movements in this country, whether or not they're accused of anything. And that's not, it's fundamentally against what our country was born out of. And, you know, it's more of something you see in China, right? Social credit scores. Imagine if they had these tools during COVID. Imagine if they could get you for going to church during COVID. So, you know, I don't think that this is what America's about. I don't think a free society should have cameras on every corner. I don't think we need it in Maine, where we're one of the safest states in the country. You know, we allow our citizens to go to Hannaford with a gun in their waistband, and it's usually pretty good and pretty safe.
0: I love it when you mention Hannaford, because Hannaford is using flock cameras.
1: They're not supposed to, right?
0: Well, no,
1: they're against state law.
0: No, they're a private entity. Can't they continue to use a flock camera? A private entity?
1: They're banned. That's why you had those stories about IDEX having them in their parking lots. They're technically not supposed to. It's only the state and, you know, the municipalities that have that power right now. Because I did have people like who have campgrounds reach out about flock bill, because they want to use it for their, you know, letting members into their campground. So, look, you know, this isn't, I'm not, you know, just a fringe libertarian here. We have, you know, Senator Bernie Sanders, Senator Josh Hawley, Thomas Massie, AOC. You know, I think people should, you know, perk up when you have, you know, champions on the left and the right agreeing on something, especially when it comes to our privacies and security. So, I mean, you're seeing the progress here in Maine, Rick. Auburn's putting it on the ballot and February or March, they're working with Flock to take down the cameras currently. Flock's a little busy, I guess, in all the other towns where people are trying to get rid of them. And York is going to vote on them, but they took them down there in York already, but they have a vote. So, you know, we'll see how it goes. Bobby Charles said he has some concerns about Flock. He said he'd support a ban before. He kind of walked it back a little bit. And then people had some questions, so it sounds like he's more against them than for them. And then, of course, Hannah Pinger and Rick Bennett are against them. So I think you're going to see movement on these cameras in the next legislature, no matter who wins. And I think, you know, I think we'll get rid of them. I don't think they belong in Maine. I think, you know, the argument that, you know, if you're not doing anything wrong, you have nothing to hide, is really just, frankly, low IQ and just misses the whole point.
0: Okay.
1: I mean, what limits do we put on that? Are you okay with facial recognition on these cameras? Are you okay with GPS tracking in our cars? Are you okay with, you know, we could have, you know, microphones. I was watching V for Vendetta this weekend, and they have a guy in the van, and they drive around and listen to everyone's conversations in their homes to track, you know, if people are against the party or for the party, what's going on.
0: I gotcha.
1: Do we,
0: I gotcha.
1: Are we that far off?
0: I hear you. And I love you.
1: What's your limit? I would like to know, like, where is the limit?
0: Well, tell you what,
1: people that
0: we can do this again. But what did you refer to this as in our text thread, the Flock Summer Slam Down that you and I had last time we were on?
1: WWF, the Flock Slam.
0: Flock Slam,
1: something like that.
0: 2026, yeah. We'll take this up again when you're in studio, only because we are up against the clock. We got to get to sports and informer influences on the way. But let's talk about this again.
1: I'm getting an Airbnb before the end of the year, bringing my wife. We're going to get behind the bulletproof glass. She's going to come on and talk about landlord issues. She, you know, she goes.

0: that, rent control. I'll talk about Flock, Secretary of State. We'll block out the whole hour. It'll be great. All right,
1: hour. We're going to give you all three if you come on to Maine's Morning News.
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7: With your 60-second sports update, I'm Paul Wolf. The Patriots rallied for a 29-26 victory over the Buffalo Bills. Drake May threw for 269 yards, three touchdowns, and a pick for the Pats. New England is now 2-2 and will host the Raiders Sunday at Gillette. Elsewhere, the Panthers outlasted the Lions 32-26 from Charlotte. The Rams fought back to knock off the Eagles 24-20, and the Chiefs edged the Raiders 30-27. Week 4 wraps up with an NFC South showdown on Monday Night Football when the Saints and the Falcons clash from the Big Easy. The National League Division Series continued with a pair of games on Sunday. The Brewers began the day with a thrilling victory after walking off the Padres 4-3 in Game 2. Milwaukee leads the series 2-0 and will visit San Diego for Game 3 on Tuesday. Elsewhere, the Braves evened their series at one game apiece following a 3-2 win over the Dodgers in Game 2. Atlanta hosts Los Angeles for Game 3 on Tuesday. The American League Division Series resumes today. The White Sox visit the Guardians and the Rays host the Yankees. Chicago and Tampa are both leading 1-0 after winning Game 1. And with sports, I'm Paul Wolf.
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3: Partly sunny and breezy today with a shower in spots, the high of 62. Mainly clear, quite cool tonight with the low dropping down to 41. Sunny to partly cloudy, breezy and cooler on our Tuesday with the high of 56. Mostly sunny, a little milder Wednesday, the high moves up to 60. Then we'll have a couple of morning showers Thursday, otherwise sun interrupted by clouds and the high of 65. For Blueberry Broadcasting, I'm AccuWeather meteorologist Jason Caterina.
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4: The Newsmakers Hour on Maine's Morning News is brought to you by Russell Johnson Beaupain. Attorneys, 942-7110, rjb.law.
5: Inform or influence? Okay, make me go cut a switch and take me out behind the barn and give me a couple of swats for this, but I am simply going to rerun the headline that we focused on last Friday. Paul Wolf, it's still on our form. Would you remind people what the Bangor newspaper posted for a headline?
6: I'm just reading this, Michael, by the way. Bangor Daily News. Bangor City Council candidate wants to eliminate affordable housing.
5: And the aforementioned Bangor City Council candidate is Michael Furrow, and we had already received a suggestion that we talk to you, sir.
7: Well, I'm here,
5: and we're going to talk to you in the next hour. But before we run with reckless abandon toward the news break at the top of the hour, we had a problem. Our spidey senses started tingling when we saw that headline saying, "What is that? Is there some questionable journalism associated with that headline?" Just a yes or no question.
7: I would say yes.
5: Okay. And if we could we dig into it with you here in a moment?
7: Absolutely.
5: And also into why you're running for city council in Bangor?
7: Absolutely. You bet.
5: Mm. You really want to eliminate all affordable? I likened you to Wile E. Coyote going to Acme and buying dynamite, because I think it makes it sound like you want to go all around the city and just blow everything up.
7: I know. That was a nice hit piece.
5: Okay, we're going to talk about that with you in the next segment. That is Bangor City Council candidate Michael Furrow. Your signs say fix it, by the way.
7: Fix it. Furrow, fix it.
5: Furrow, fix it. That and a super-sized edition of What Tees You Off is on the way in the College of Political Knowledge. Our pal Race confirms that we've got two $10 gift cards. Add them up. That makes, well, much like Tom Hicks, I'm not good with math. That makes $20 in gift cards to Governor's Restaurants statewide as the prize in the College of Political Knowledge. It's less than an hour away here on Maine's Morning News. Here on VOM, we call it the voice of Maine.
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8: Bernie Sanders is pushing back against left-wingers who blamed him for Hong's narrow defeat. 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They are going to adopt the Abigail Spamberger, Joe Hide in the basement strategy and not say what they really believe in future campaigns.
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8: Out of the UK, Gianna Gelosi, Fox News. All U.S. Air Force bombers in the UK now returning to their home bases in the U.S. after a suspected terror plot on a facility there. Fox's Marianne Rafferty.
9: The U.S. Air Force is removing all of its bombers stationed at RAF Fairford in England. The decision was made following an investigation into a planned terrorist attack at the military base. Several people suspected of involvement in the alleged Iranian plot have been arrested and released on bail. The base has been used by U.S. military bombers during the war with Iran. The Defense Department says they will return to their home stations.
8: Meantime, new details about the co-pilot suspect in a mid-flight attack on an Israel-bound Fly Dubai flight last week. Fox's Trey Yanks is in Tel Aviv.
10: AP named Hammam al-Hammami as the suspect. Al-Hammami reportedly used an axe in the attack that may have already been in the cockpit. The Omani national had been banned from flying in Oman due to his extremist views. Questions remain about the vetting process that allowed him to be hired by Fly Dubai and co-pilot a flight to Israel. At this point, no additional links have been disclosed to foreign governments, including Iran, despite President Trump discussing possible ties. Here in Israel, the captain of the flight, who avoided disaster, helping to save the lives of more than 170 people, is being hailed as a hero. This week will mark the three-year anniversary of the October 7th terrorist attack, and so there are mixed emotions here in Israel amid a lot of relief following that failed attempted hijacking.
8: The Coast Guard suspending its search off Nantucket for the six people aboard a missing medical plane after that aircraft lost contact over the water early Saturday morning. The plane was flying from Bermuda to Boston and lost contact with air traffic control after the pilot declared an emergency. The Coast Guard says later that night, crews located a debris field that was confirmed to have come from that plane. America's listening to Fox News.
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5: 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I'm Paul Wolf. A Portland man accused of murdering another man has died more than a week after he was shot by police. Police say Brian Oliver, 41, was shot after officers found him assaulting Mark Shamler, 61, and he refused to drop a weapon. Shamler died at the scene, while Oliver died at Maine Medical Center Thursday. The Penobscot County Sheriff's Office has identified the woman killed in a crash in Plymouth last week. Investigators say Patricia Thompson, 68, of Dixmont, died after an oncoming pickup crossed the center line on Route 7, sending both vehicles into Plymouth Pond. Two other people were hospitalized, and possible charges remain under review. Bangor police have arrested the man accused of driving at Maine Wire reporter Joe Sokol and striking his camera. Ryan Hayward, 38, faces reckless conduct and criminal threatening with a dangerous weapon, driving to endanger, and violating release conditions. The incident happened Thursday morning outside of an Auckland Road Addiction Treatment Center. Sokol was not injured. And opening statements begin today in Machias in the murder trial of Raymond Brown. The 67-year-old Bangor man is charged in the 1984 killing of Linda Maxwell, 18, of Callis. Brown was indicted last year after state police reopened and examined the cold case investigation. Your exclusive VOM AccuWeather forecast is next.
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15: Partly sunny and breezy today with a shower in spots, the high of 62. Mainly clear, quite cool tonight with the low dropping down to 41. Sunny to partly cloudy, breezy and cooler on our Tuesday with the high of 56. Mostly sunny, a little milder Wednesday, the high moves up to 60. Then we'll have a couple of morning showers Thursday, otherwise sun interrupted by clouds and the high of 65. For Blueberry Broadcasting, I'm AccuWeather meteorologist Jason Caterina.
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3: He's one of, I think, 1, 2, 3, 4, 5, holy cow, 12? 12 people running to help lead Maine's third largest city, but he's the guy that got the most interesting headline in the Bangor paper. 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
3: Were your ears burning last Friday at about 5 minutes, maybe 10 minutes before 8 o'clock, Mr. Michael Furrow?
17: Yes, they were. Yeah, I read the article and I said, oh, that's kind of interesting.
3: And we were talking about you on the radio. Now, do me a favor. I want you to grab the microphone and bring it to you. Don't go to it. Bring the microphone to you.
17: Got it.
3: Because you're going to get more and more comfortable in our conversation, okay. And you're going to lean away from that microphone. And I think you got something important to say. And don't you want people to hear it?
17: I do.
3: There. See, that's the guy I wanted to hear right there.
17: You got it.
3: Michael Furrow is running for Bangor City Council, one of 12. But he's the guy that got the most interesting headline. And if anyone just read the headline and believed it, you were ready to go out with a Husqvarna chainsaw and rip down every piece of affordable housing in Bangor. What happened?
17: Well, that's what it would seem to be. But first off, I do not want to eliminate any housing that already exists in place. You know, Bangor doesn't have a housing crisis. We have a job crisis. We need jobs. We need jobs in industry, especially jobs in industry that attract the young people that pay high wages, so they'll stay in Bangor. I call it the brain drain. You know, we've got all these beautiful schools, but yet all our young people are leaving because they have no jobs, they have no work. So if we, that's our, should be one of our focus to do that. Oh, and the other thing they mentioned, that I want to eliminate the Bangor Public Health. Well, the Bangor Public Health should be run by the state. I don't think people realize that there are only two cities in Bangor that had public health, Bangor and Portland. We could save over $1 million by turning it over to the state. We're only a small city of 32,000. Portland's got 65,000.
3: Well, let me stop you there. Yes, Bangor, 33,000. Yeah. However, it's a service hub. Middle of the day, everyone comes into work, and our population, I think, swells to about, well, back in the 1980s when we were booming, right. It was like 115,000 people here.
17: Yes.
3: But now not so much.
17: Yep. So the reason we should turn it over to the state is, look, our HIV is over 500%. And the thing that people don't talk about is our Hep C. It's the highest north of West Virginia, and no one is being held accountable. Hep C. So it's all part of the needle exchange program. Why don't we just stop that? Because it's not, if it was working, we wouldn't have an issue with HIV and Hep C, if it was working. And we're not holding people accountable.
3: Well, one of the frustrations we've expressed, maybe you've heard it from others, maybe you've heard it on our program, we're talking with Bangor City Council candidate Michael Furrow, is that the people that are telling city leaders how successful these syringe programs are the people running the syringe programs, the people getting money to run the syringe programs. They're sitting at a table with data right beside, rubbing elbows with the people that make those decisions. I don't know if there's a third party that could come in and verify what they're claiming is their success, but the numbers that we have on Hep C, HIV, the homeless encampments that some will look at, others will ignore the fact that they're there, that doesn't lend itself to proof that it's working.
17: Right. It's contrary. It's absolutely not working. And the number one issue we have is drugs, and we need to get drugs, mental illness, and crime problems under control before we start adding more housing. Listen, I've attended 3 neighborhood meetings conducted by the Economic Development Department of Bangor, and they show between 1,400 and 800 housing units are needed. So we asked the question, where's the data coming from? What type of housing? And nobody can, and it's never explained to us. And first, let me address the affordable housing. Mm-hmm. So the Bangor Economic Development sees it as public housing, Section 8 housing, and low-income housing. And that's all taxpayer-funded and assisted. I asked them, what about the jobs? And their answer is, if we build these houses, the people will come. So it's houses first, jobs second. I know it's hard to believe, but that's what we're getting.
3: Now, have we seen that work anywhere?
17: The answer is no. It does not work. You got to have jobs. People go to a place because there's jobs, and mm-hmm. then they start looking for housing. It's not the other way around. You don't build housing, and then
3: I'm not challenging what you're saying. No. I just want to hear it. You know where? Yep. I want to hear it from a realtor.
18: Yeah.
19: I want to hear it from.
17: Yeah, absolutely.
19: And I know that Emily Ellis was one of the ones to stand up in front of city leaders and talk about

0: Yellin Pines, and we could get more into that as to why Yellin Pines is priced what it is. And in a way, it's you can blame it on Washington, but that's beside the point. So it's a chicken and the egg. Which comes first, the jobs or the housing? You think jobs first, housing second.
1: Right. Because if you look at the Bangor housing market right now, it's flat. I mean, last time I checked, there was like 160 homes, apartments were under 200. It's flat. Nobody's moving here. So you ask the question, well, why is anybody moving here? Drugs and crime. People don't want to bring their families here.
0: Okay.
1: Drugs and crime.
0: Okay. How do we clean it up?
1: All right. Drugs and crime. So we know drugs are the number one issue. How do we clean it up? Well, we got to hold law enforcement accountable, and we got to hold the public city health department accountable.
0: Wait, hang on. Well, I'm going to think about this. Hold law enforcement accountable. Yeah. Mike, now you got me wondering here. The officers, this personal,
1: yep.
0: The officers I talk to, they want to stem this problem,
1: yep.
0: But the rules that they have to rule, the rules they have to abide by don't let them serve and protect the way they want to.
1: So here's what's interesting. They have two rules, one for the homeless and one for us.
0: Mm-hmm.
1: And they said, well, you know, it's a double-edged sword. You know, we really can't harass them because the legislature in Augusta has said, hey, these are the guidelines we want you to follow. Now, they're only guidelines. Now, Brewer doesn't follow that. Hamden doesn't follow that. Old Town doesn't follow that. They bring them right across to Bangor. Isn't that interesting? So they're not abiding by those. They're just if somebody's over there panhandling, they pick them up, bring them right over to Bangor. So my thing is, we need a monthly meeting with the Bangor police chief, the sheriff, and the city manager, and saying, hey, we've got all these problems. What are you guys doing to fix it? Furl fix it. And it's like, we need to get these things under control because it's causing a lot of other problems.
0: Now, I'm going to be careful because I think you might have just gotten yourself in trouble. And maybe that's how Annie put a headline like that. You want to hold law enforcement accountable. Is it the chief of police that's telling the officers, okay, go easy on them, boys? Or is it the city that's telling the chief to tell the officers, go easy on them, boys?
1: Well, I've heard it both ways.
0: I've
1: heard the pointing going in both directions.
0: Okay.
1: And if you have a sit down with the chief of police and saying, hey, what do you need to be successful? Because we need to clean this problem up. And if he says, hey, I need more officers, okay, then we'd probably need to hire some more police officers. What else do you need?
0: Okay.
1: But if you don't have those sit down conversations, and the general public, you know, what we're seeing, you know, when you see open drug going on across from the police station.
0: Davenport Park, we'll say what it is.
1: And you see people defecating, urinating, doing all these things.
0: Lewiston has Kennedy, we have Davenport and Bangor, everyone has a park.
1: And the law enforcement aren't doing anything. We need to ask the questions because it may be very obvious that they may say, hey, listen, you know, our hands are tied because of this, this, and this. Okay, but we need to know that. So an open dialogue between the chief, the city manager, and even bring in the sheriff. Let's fix this. Let's get everybody that's responsible in there, because I'm thinking like, hey, you're not doing your job, but you're going like, boy, he's beating up on me, but he doesn't know why I can't do my job. So explain to us what you need to be successful. Dialogue. And I think a monthly meeting with the chief and the city manager, and then us, the public, we can vent our frustrations and saying, hey, here's what we see. Tell us what you need to fix it.
0: So drugs, homelessness,
1: yep. Mental health, crime. Yep. So those are the issues. And because of those issues, people are leaving Bangor. And that's why the housing market in Bangor is flat. Prices are going down. People don't want to stay here. So if we don't get our hands on this and try to fix, I keep using the word fix it, but if we don't fix it, it's just going to keep getting worse and worse and worse. And people are going to start leaving. And now we're going to lose the tax base, and that means the ones of us that stay here, our property tax is going to start increasing because these services aren't going away. They're going to stay. And they're going to need more services, and they're going to need more money. So
0: let me ask.
1: Yes, sir.
0: Specifically about talking with Bangor City Council candidate Michael Furrow. Fix it is what his signs say in his campaign. And let me go back to the headline in the Bangor Daily, because you get something like that and people are like, wow.
1: Yep.
0: Why do you think, let me back up, I don't know if Annie Rupertus, whatever her last name is, Annie, I'll just call

0: or any. I don't know if Annie writes the headlines to the stories. If I read the story itself, I have a better understanding about what right. you're doing. But that headline, wow, that's almost a march down and talk to the editorial board and say, what is this? Did you say anything to Annie that would lead her to be able to put that headline on that story?
1: You know, I don't think so. I think they use words in certain ways. Mm-hmm. And if you do that, I call it it's a psyops campaign. I'm the one candidate that's probably over the target, because I know the things we need to do to fix it. I'm one of those. I don't belong to any organizations. I don't belong to any nonprofits. I don't stand to gain anything financially. I'm just an individual in the city of Bangor running for the Bangor City Council. Because like I told Annie, I said, when good men do nothing, bad things happen. And you have to ask yourself, well, why do you want to step up to the plate? Well, when good things, you need good men to fix bad problems. And it's going to be a lot of work. I can't do it on my own. I'm only one vote out of nine. So we need more people, you know, to step up to the plate and do the right thing without any political interest, without any financial gains. And that's what I see a lot of times. People have political interest, or they belong to nonprofits, and they're always trying to, you know, take care of the ones that got them into office. And it's like, you know, that's just got to stop. If we're going to fix it, seriously fix it, we need people that don't have anything financially to gain and just go in, roll up their sleeves, and get it done.
0: If you win, there's a good chance you're going to be sitting on the council with a guy named Joe Leonard.
1: Yes.
0: And I'm sure listeners are familiar with some of his, I'll call them what they are, antics. How can you get anything done?
1: Well, you got to follow Robert's rules. You just gavel him down. And it's like, I wouldn't mind being the chair. If I get elected, I would ask him, hey, make me the chair. I know how to run. I know how to run a meeting. I know how Robert's rules work. When somebody gets out of line, you just call them out of order. And if they continue, you have them removed. And you continue on with the agenda. There's no need to listen to that. I mean, it's short, sweet, and you just have them removed, period.
0: A lot of people write to us, and sure enough, there's someone that sends a note to us in our final moments together that if Bangor didn't offer such sweet services, we wouldn't attract the population that, while we would like to care for them, we don't have the financial wherewithal to give them that level of compassion.
1: That's absolutely correct. Yep. And I'm just... compassion. I've got a little thing here. It says, compassion is not aiding drug addiction by giving them drugs, needles, methadone, or harm reduction kit. Real compassion is treatment in either a faith-based center, a sober living house, or a mental health facility that has provided methods of structure and success. And I have to emphasize structure and success. That's what these people need. From, there is a homeless industrial complex here that profits from the downtrodden. People got to understand, a homeless industrial complex, and they profit from the homeless people in the drug addictions. Their goal is not to help people, it is to keep them dependent. Bangor, we can do a lot better, but we got to realize what's going on.
0: What else are you hearing from people? Final 30 seconds here with Mike. What else are you hearing when you knock on people's doors?
1: A lot of people are upset about the methadone clinics. Why do we have three? You know, we're treating thousands of people a week. When it originally started, there was only, less than 10 years ago, and now there's thousands. And it's like, you know, that's another part of the drugs. And they're coming from all over. So we've just got to fix it.
0: Bangor City Council candidate Michael Furrow. Others have websites. I don't know if you have a website.
1: I do not.
0: You do not?
1: Nope.
0: So how do people reach to you to find out what you're all about?
1: They can send me any information. It's furrowfixit@gmail.com.
0: Furrow with how many R's?
1: F-U-R-R-O-W, fixit, F-I-X-I-T, @gmail.com.
0: Michael Furrow, appreciate the chance to catch up with you. Thank you, sir.
1: Well, thank you, gentlemen. Okay. Appreciate it.
0: Back in a moment. As promised, Super Supersized Edition of What Tees You Off is next here on Maine's Morning News.
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0: 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Hi, it's Rick Tyler. 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
5: Gianna Gelosi, the Supreme Court back in session today. Fox's Douglas Ader.
6: Some of the higher profile cases on the docket include immigration rights, questions about the limits of executive power of the president, and a big gun rights case involving bans on what critics call assault weapons.
5: Now, there's also a case about whether cities and counties can sue oil companies over the impacts of climate change. Everyone on board a medical plane carrying six people from Bermuda to Boston presumed dead after the plane vanished over the water Saturday morning.
7: The medical flight company Latitude Air Ambulance issuing the following statement, quote, "We must now face the heartbreaking reality that the four members of our Latitude team, our patient, and the patient's family escort who were aboard Heartbeat 104 are presumed to have died." All this comes after the Coast Guard suspended its search off Nantucket yesterday.
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8: 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I'm Paul Wolf. Senator Susan Collins is joining Governor Janet Mills in calling for increased federal heating assistance for Maine. Collins is asking the federal government to provide the maximum available LIHEAP funding, as higher heating oil prices put additional pressure on Maine households. Mills is urging eligible Mainers to apply for assistance while funding remains available. Penobscot Community Healthcare is temporarily closing its Seaport Dental Center in Belfast because of staffing challenges. The clinic is expected to reopen in late October or early November, but only two Fridays a month through the spring. PCHC opened the clinic less than 5 months ago to expand rural healthcare access. A powerful synthetic opioid is emerging in Maine's drug supply. Toxicologists say cyclophosphamide is up to 10 times more potent than fentanyl and has been detected in six Maine cases this year. Narcan can reverse its effects, but experts say multiple doses may be needed. And firefighters, families, and friends gathered in Augusta for the 29th annual Maine Firefighters Memorial. This year's ceremony honored moral firefighter Andrew Cross and Searsmont Assistant Fire Chief Wayne Woodbury, who died battling the Robbins Lumber Mill fire. Your exclusive VOM AccuWeather forecast is next.
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11: Partly sunny and breezy today with a shower in spots, the high of 62. Mainly clear, quite cool tonight with the low dropping down to 41. Sunny to partly cloudy, breezy and cooler on our Tuesday with the high of 56. Mostly sunny, a little milder Wednesday, the high moves up to 60. Then we'll have a couple of morning showers Thursday, otherwise sun interrupted by clouds and the high of 65. For Blueberry Broadcasting, I'm AccuWeather meteorologist Jason Caterina.
8: 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I'm Paul Wolf. 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
0: And now for something completely different. If you're just joining our program, this is called What Tees You Off. We invite people to dial 1-800-966-1039, operating on a 7-second delay, not much of a safety net here. 1-800-966-1039. 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No one pays attention to it. Well, no one listens to this show. Let's find out, though. College of Political Knowledge is on the way. Graham Cracker Pie.
8: Okay.
0: Graham Cracker Pie. 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Graham Cracker Pie. 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
8: Awesome.
0: All right. Now we start taking the calls. Line two is a buzz right now, Mr. Wolf.
8: Good morning, caller. What tees you off?
14: Good morning, Paul and Rick. I'm glad the 7-second delay isn't used on me. I spell the bad words. I don't say them.
8: This is true.
14: Anyway, changing the lines in a district is, it's so appalling. I just cannot believe it. And no Democrat is held responsible or taken to task or put in jail for doing these evil things that they've been doing in this country, federally and state. And Shannon Bellows, shame on you. Have a great day, fellas.
0: 1-800-966-1039. Caller, hi. Oh, I'm going to clear the line and come to you on line two. Caller, hi. It's Maine's Morning News. What tees you off?
15: Good morning, boys. This is your president, Donald J. Trump.
0: Good morning, Mr. President. We hope you had a fine weekend, sir. What, if anything, is teeing you off?
15: Well, I had to launch a great investigation into the budget shortfall of Maine, and I cannot believe anybody did not discover where this money had gone to. We have discovered that Janet Mills had paid off one of her greatest enemies of all time. I don't know if you know who this is, Rick Tyler, but she has paid off Dr. Evil. Yes, this is correct. Dr. Evil from the Austin That is all, boys. That is all.
0: 1-800-966-1039. Someone wrote to us, how much do y'all pay the fake Trump to pretend he's an organic caller? And I'm saying,
8: Nothing.
0: We don't. The phone just rings. The phone just rings. 1-800-966-1039.
8: $1.3 billion.
0: Billion dollars. No, there's no reference to Graham Platner by using Graham Cracker Pie. We're just giving something off the
8: Graham
0: menu.
8: That's good,
0: Graham. Like the guy, like Graham Pollard from the Main
13: good
0: Wire.
13: Graham.
0: He's the good Graham.
13: He's in my phone. It's good Graham.
0: There you go. Line one, Paul.
13: Good morning, caller. What tees you off?
16: Well, what tees me

0: office that a 16-year-old young man ran me over in April and left me for dead in the ditch and never stopped. And to this day, neither the state nor his parents have taken his driver's license away, and he continues to drive like nothing ever happened.
1: Remind us what town, what city this occurred in?
0: This happened in St. Albans, Maine, in April 17th.
1: April 17th of this year in St. Albans, Maine, a 16-year-old kid behind the wheel. Did they actually, were you in a car or were you walking?
0: I was raking my lawn.
1: Raking
2: your lawn. That's right.
1: All right.
2: Yeah.
0: Yeah. He went on the shoulder and he hit me and blasted me into the ditch in a broken mess and never stopped.
2: Gosh. And how you doing now?
1: Yeah.
0: Well, I'm able to function pretty well. I still have remaining problems with my leg and my foot and stuff that's going to scar me for life, sadly.
1: So,
0: but the Somerset County Sheriff's Department, they say they have it all in hand and they're doing what needs to be done. But as you can see, it's been how many months now and the kid's still driving with a provisional license, Rick. He has a provisional license.
1: Has anybody talked to Megan Maloney? She's the DA for Somerset County.
0: Oh, I assume that I know that the Sheriff's Department has spoken with Megan, and I know that our lawyer has spoken with Megan, but it's the facts, buddy.
1: Well,
0: you could run people over and drive away and not even lose your provisional driver's license.
1: Thanks for putting this back on our radar. And who's sheriff of Somerset County these days?
2: Let me take a look.
1: I don't see an immediate... Lancaster.
2: Okay.
1: Dale Lancaster. So the questions go to Dale Lancaster and Megan. See, I want to say Megan Maloney. It's not Megan Maloney. It is Megan Maloney. Do you all think you're having a bad Monday?
2: Right.
1: Caller, hey, it's Maine's Morning News. What tees you off?
3: In the tradition of Scotty Doot, it's Janet Doot. I don't appreciate the president coming out and kissing and telling. I did not see one red cent, only a couple of laser beams. Janet Napa.
1: 1-800.
2: We're on sharks.
1: 966-1039.
2: That's why we had so many shark sightings off the coast.
1: Must be. By the way, Frank, I've got to try to recall the dude's name. Who is the... Almost mentioned it this morning when we were talking with State Representative David Foyer. Frank Thompson from Vinyl Haven. He is the lobsterman who is wanting to see his case go all the way to the highest courts.
2: Yep.
1: For being forced to run a GPS tracker to protect those endangered right whales. I think word came down this morning. I'm trusting what Jason is sharing with me. Words come down that they will take the case.
2: Wow.
1: Now, all a part of God's great plan.
2: No way.
1: Guess who we had lined up? Well, hang on. Guess who we'd lined up to come in and join us in studio starting at 7:30 tomorrow? Billy Bob Falkingham.
2: Wow.
1: And when I asked if anyone had contact information for Frank, Billy Bob is the guy that shared it with me. So let's see if, along with Billy Bob Falkingham, state representative, Republican lead in the House from Windahabba, in our studio tomorrow starting at 7:30.
2: Fantastic.
1: After the money, man. See if maybe we'll get to talk with Frank Thompson about this. All a part of God's great plan. See, we put these things in motion and then these things happen, right? Line one is... No, it's line two ringing for you.
2: Good morning, caller. What tees you off?
4: This is Grandpa Plattner. Is this the Starsky and Hutch show?
1: Yes, and I'm Huggy Bear. And what tees you off, Grandpa Plattner?
4: Well, I just want you guys to know that Ashley and Graham, they're going to switch up their Halloween costumes a little bit.
1: Oh, my word. Do we dare ask? How so, Grandpa Plattner?
4: Well, actually, she's going to go as Lieutenant Lois Einhorn from Ace Ventura, Pet Detective, and And Graham, he's going to go as Ray Finkel. You know that Lois?

0: one who does the switchy-witchy with the gender?
1: 1-800-966-1039.
2: I'm glad that you just turn my mic off whenever he calls.
1: I don't do it to be disrespectful, but sometimes I shut my own off, too. Caller, hi, Maine's Morning News. What tees you off?
3: Good morning, Rick. Good morning, Paul. You know, it's not good works that get you to heaven, everybody. It's the blood of Jesus Christ. But once you do become a Christian, your works do matter. You know, when I hear this young man, Andrew Cross, and Wayne Woodbury that gave themselves and ran into the fire, that's what keeps me going, guys, because I know there's good Mainers out there. You know, I know there's good Mainers still out there. And thank you, Barbara Bagshaw, so much. Thank you, Katrina Smith, because Billy Bob Falkenham, I hope you find your voice there, Bubba. All the rest of you senators that sticking your head in the sand. You know, it just makes me sick because we're running out of time. Running out of time, Rick. We only have a few more days. And all of our little girls are being molested in the bathrooms, in the locker rooms, in the prisons. And nobody even seems to give a crap. Hey, Billy Bob, why don't you stand up and make a video and tell people why they need to vote for Bobby Charles. I love you guys. Keep it going.
1: 1-800-966-1039.
2: And Bobby in the wild over the weekend.
1: Did you?
2: Yeah.
1: Yeah,
2: I was on my way to, along with everyone else in New England, to go hike around Acadia, and I saw him near the Penobscot Narrows, and I was like, I think that's Bobby Charles.
1: Oh, really?
2: And then I sure enough saw him post a video. I was like, oh my gosh!
1: There he is. Countdown to Election 2026, brought to you by Moody's Collision Center. We are 29 days away from the crash. 29 days, Moody's Collision Center. Caller, hi. Maine's Morning News, Paul Wolf has a question for you.
2: What tees you off?
4: Well, I'm just astonished that you're finally looking at mainstream media and the lies and propaganda and the manipulation that they do. Now, if you could turn your attention from the state to the national news media and start questioning what they're telling us, well, we might get somewhere with truth.
1: I had a tough enough time remembering that St. Albans was in Somerset County, and then I had to Google who the sheriff was and who the DA was. I'm sorry if I cannot grasp all geopolitical affairs of your interest while trying to, honestly, remember to make lunch and bring it in. Ham sandwich today.
2: Oh, good. Good.
1: Saving money.
2: Ah, yeah.
1: Yeah. Home heating oil.
2: Oh, gosh.
1: You understand?
2: Yes.
1: By the way, we have not turned on the house yet.
2: No heat till trick or treat.
1: Really?
2: That's our usual goal.
1: Really?
2: No heat till trick or treat. Hold on.
1: I mean, I'll wait to mid-October.
2: Oh.
1: I'll get past our anniversary because we're snuggling up then anyway, so we're warm. But no heat till trick-or-treat, huh?
2: Uh-huh.
1: Huh. No heat till trick-or-treat.
2: We'll see. We will see.
1: You heard about tomorrow, right?
2: Yeah, oh, yeah. Yeah, yeah, yeah. Oh, don't worry. I'll be watching the thermostats.
1: I got to work outside for a part of tomorrow on a special project.
2: Oh,
1: and that's why I asked Jason Katerina about it, because tomorrow highs maybe low mid 50s. And then with a breeze, it's going to be a wind chill factor that'll make you freeze. Caller, hi, what tees you off?
5: Yeah, this is Cletus. We just want to say we figured out what Charlie Jackson's favorite Halloween decoration is.
1: Oh, my word. You're going to go. Paul, you ask him.
2: What is it?
5: It's a corn stalk. It's what closely resembles his family tree.
1: 1-800-966-1039. Mr. Jackson, do you find that funny? By the way, someone wanted to know if I put intentionally an echo on it.
2: No.
1: I didn't. The sound that you hear is taken right from his political ad as he is sitting in uncharted tees with that look on his face. And so that the boom there is when you see the photo of Elon Musk and Susan Collins, where he calls him the one percenters. He's given the line. Four syllables is probably all he could pull off. I'm just saying, he's not that eloquent. It's going to make that first debate interesting, but what you hear is literally.
2: It's like a haunted house.
1: It is. Oh, best neighbor in the world, Steve. No heat until blue feet.
2: That's more realistic. No heat till turkey day. We just got a text. That's wow.
1: No heat. Wow. Cold turkey? Really?

0: 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We are not going to call you back for texting Graham. It's Graham Cracker Pie.
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0: 601-207-4478. 601-207-4478. 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
7: With your 60-second sports update, I'm Paul Wolf. The Patriots are celebrating a big divisional win. The team held on to beat the previously unbeaten Bills 29-26. Quarterback Drake May overcame a first-half interception and a fumble, finishing with 269 passing yards and three touchdowns in the victory. The Patriots, now 2-2 on the season, will shift gears for a matchup against the Raiders this Sunday at Gillette. Week 4 wraps up on Monday Night Football when the Saints and the Falcons clash in the Big Easy. Austin Smotherman is celebrating his first career victory on tour after winning the Bank of Utah Championship. He won the tournament by two strokes after finishing atop the leaderboard at 26 under par. Chase Briscoe took the checkered flag in the South Point 400 from Las Vegas Motor Speedway. The driver of the number 19 car held off Kyle Larson in a frantic finish. The chase continues Sunday when the NASCAR Cup Series heads to Charlotte Motor Speedway. And the Bruins lost 4-1 at Minnesota Saturday after allowing four unanswered goals. Boston is now 2-1 and hosts Ottawa tonight at TD Garden. And with sports, I'm Paul Wolf.
0: We have selected our random texter, Graham Cracker Pie, to us, and you can order that on the governor's menu. Governor's restaurants statewide, and a $20 gift card going out to this person. Well, if they can graduate the College of Political Knowledge, moments away on Maine's Morning News.
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6: Partly sunny and breezy today with a shower in spots, the high of 62. Mainly clear, quite cool tonight with the low dropping down to 41. Sunny to partly cloudy, breezy and cooler on our Tuesday with the high of 56. Mostly sunny, a little milder Wednesday, the high moves up to 60. Then we'll have a couple of morning showers Thursday, otherwise sun interrupted by clouds and the high of 65. For Blueberry Broadcasting, I'm AccuWeather meteorologist Jason Caterina.
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7: Shirley, where do you call home?
8: Somerville.
0: Somerville, which is beautiful, especially this time of year. Here you go. It's the College of Political Knowledge. It's the daily quiz of things you'd know if you were paying attention to the show, because heaven knows the two of us weren't. Four questions of varying degrees, Shirley. You get all four. We call you Dr. Shirley. Ooh, I like the sound of that. And $20 in gift cards to Governor's Restaurants statewide. Are you ready, Shirley, for the College of Political Knowledge?
8: Yes, I am.
0: Here you go for your associate's degree. Which two main media outlets, according to our research, offered no coverage, none at all, of the arrest of Ryan Howard for driving at, nearly clipping, Maine Wire reporter Joe Sokol? Now, Paul's got your choices, Shirley.
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0: Which two did not do the story, Shirley?
8: I'll go with C.
0: Mm-hmm. And you would be correct. Couldn't find any coverage by MTW nor the Portland Press Herald on the arrest of this guy.
7: I kept checking, too, throughout the morning.
0: For your bachelor's degree, Shirley, State Representative Barbara Bagshaw of Windham detailed her continued quest to find out who shifted House district lines in December of 2024 and why. And at the same time, we learned this. Who sent her and another Republican an invitation to a town-organized debate-like event that neither candidate received? Paul?
7: A, the League of Women Voters. B, Young Democrats of Cumberland County. Or C, some guy named Roger.
0: Shirley?
8: I'll go with B.
0: Oh, you know what? It's the Somerville. It's way down.
7: Okay, it's
0: ways. One more time here. Their choice is one more time.
7: A, the League of Women Voters. B, the Young Democrats of Cumberland County. Or C, some guy named Roger.
8: I think C.
7: Yes. Yeah.
0: Well, it really was some guy.
7: I know it does sound like a trick.
0: It's not. We're legit.
7: Some guy named Roger.
0: For your master's degree, during the Newsmakers Hour, we were blessed to talk with the Money Men today, and Tom Hicks revealed that he was bad at what in high school? Paul?
7: A, chemistry. B, math. Or C, home ec.
0: Shirley, best guess?
8: Math.
0: It is funny that here's one of the best accountants in the whole dang state of Maine. Right. And at the time, it was, I wasn't too good at math. But today, he's got it going on. Oh, for your doctoral degree, look at this. All this education and none of the college debt to you, Shirley. This is fantastic. For your doctoral degree, here we go. State Representative David Boyer. Love having him on our program. My goodness me. Now, he wants answers, and he's asking for answers on how the corresponding envelopes to the 250 absentee ballots that wound up at the woman's home in Newburgh, how the envelopes wound up at the George Soros-affiliated Center for Civic Design. And in our conversation, Shirley, he also repeated his great concern for what cameras?
7: A, GoPro cameras. B, Polaroid cameras. Or C, Flock cameras.
0: Shirley?
8: I'll go with C.
0: You'd be correct. Flock cameras indeed.
7: Those Polaroid cameras.
0: I mean, they take your photo, and then it takes a while. You have to shake them and get them to develop in time. Cops will never catch me. Come and get me, Kappa. Dr. Shirley, very, very well done. You're on fire today, and we're going to drop into the mail to you. You check your text messages. I'm going to ask for the deets so I can send to you $20 in gift cards to Governor's Restaurants statewide. And I'll even toss in a Love You Guys Keep It Going bumper sticker, Shirley. How's that sound to you?
8: Oh, great.
0: That'll make Monday a little bit better. Hey, thanks for being a part of our humble program, Shirley. Have a great day.
8: Thank you. Have a great day.
0: Indeed. Tomorrow on our program, it's going to be another great day. I've already swapped messages with State Representative Billy Bob Falkingham, the Republican of Winter Harbor. He said he'd, make the trip to come visit us.
7: Mm-hmm.
0: He said Tuesday would not be a day he'd be out on the water so he could come.
7: Perfect.
0: So he's here, and it's Jason Joyce, the Swans Island selectman and lobsterman, that sent us a note that indicates that it appears that the highest court will take up the GPS tracking issue of Vinyl Haven lobsterman Frank Thompson.
7: I think it's Thompson.
0: It is Thompson.
7: Yeah.
0: The case is Frank Thompson v. Carl Wilson, the commissioner of the Maine Department of Resources. Carl Wilson, he was one of the Beach Boys, too. Okay, it's not that
7: not
0: Carl.
7: That one.
0: It's not that Carl Wilson, but among them. And we will warn you that again tomorrow, the Spin Doctors are going to be on the radio.
7: Buckle up.
0: So grab something and hold on tight. Not that, Steve. Grab something and hold on tight, because the Spin Doctors, Brent and John, are on in the Newsmakers Hour tomorrow on Maine's Morning News.
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13: I was 11 in the hospital. My father handed me this coin. He said, tell the doctors you fell down the stairs.
12: Paul's father handed him a 50-cent coin. Paul took it, left the hospital, never moving back home. He was homeless on the streets in Lewiston. until two local families took him in.

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6: There are no survivors. CJ Papa, Fox News. The plane was on its way from Bermuda to Boston Saturday morning when something disastrous happened. Fox's Todd Pyro.
7: The medical flight company Latitude Air Ambulance issuing the following statement, quote, "We must now face the heartbreaking reality that the four members of our Latitude team, our patient, and the patient's family escort who were aboard Heartbeat 104 are presumed to have died." All this comes after the Coast Guard suspended its search off Nantucket yesterday for the six people on board after the aircraft lost contact with air traffic control. They write the following, quote, "Saturday, as of sunset, after 66 cumulative hours of continuous searching by the Coast Guard and partner agencies, we express our deepest condolences to the families and loved ones."
6: A quick decision from the U.S. military moving to protect its equipment in the U.K., and that was targeted September 27th. Fox's Marion Rafferty.
8: The U.S. Air Force is removing all of its bombers stationed at RAF Fairford in England. The decision was made following an investigation into a planned terrorist attack at the military base. Several people suspected of involvement in the alleged Iranian plot have been arrested and released on bail. The base has been used by U.S. military bombers during the war with Iran. The Defense Department says they will return to their home stations.
6: It's Fox's Marion Rafferty. Some state leaders going the extra mile.
9: Ohio lawmakers passed a 90-day state gas tax holiday, while officials in Georgia and Indiana extended their relief measures. Nearly a dozen other governors issued orders temporarily relaxing rules on certain diesel fuel to support farmers.
6: Fox's Lucas Tomlinson. The highest court in the nation kicks off a new term this morning. Supreme Court will hear cases on climate change, religious rights, and immigration. The court will hear appeals from energy companies trying to block lawsuits seeking to hold them liable for climate change-related damages. 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
14: 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When Jackson was state Senate president, his son was one of the highest paid lobbyists in town. 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It was reported that Jackson, quote, flipped his position as his son lobbied. The Portland Press-Herald reported Jackson flipped a lot. And Jackson's family has raked in nearly $200,000 lobbying. 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They paid Jackson's son thousands, and magically the bill they opposed with Troy Jackson in charge, it just went away. 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
3: Troy Jackson blames health insurance costs on Washington, D.C. But in New Hampshire, a typical ACA health insurance plan costs about $400 a month. Walk across the border into Maine, and that same plan costs more than $700. That's $300 more a month. 77% higher in Maine. That's not Washington. That's Augusta. And policies put in place while Troy Jackson was Maine's number two elected official. But it gets worse. Before Troy Jackson became Senate president, we paid less for electricity than New Hampshire. Today, we pay a lot more. Under Jackson, Maine's electric rates went up twice as fast as New Hampshire's. And to top it off, New Hampshire has the 49th lowest tax burden in America. Maine has the 5th highest tax burden. It's simple. Troy Jackson supported the policies that make Maine more expensive, and you're paying the price.
4: I'm Susan Collins, candidate for U.S. Senate, and I've approved this message.
3: Paid for by Collins for Senator.
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0: cook and bartender, and a proud union member.
1: I'm Matt Dunlap. 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Unlike my opponent, I'll oppose cuts to Medicaid and Medicare that threaten our rural hospitals and care for the elderly. And I won't give tax breaks to the wealthy that raise your property taxes. I'm Matt Dunlap, candidate for Congress. I approve this message, and I ask for your vote.
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8: All right, can I change directions here? Next hour, I'm going to tell you everything you need to know about France. I don't know if anybody did the homework that I said to do. Dismiss all the lesbian stuff and watch Lioness and binge it this weekend. So you're ready for this week. Because that Lioness, this particular season three, is the most accurate telling in a fictional way of what is happening in our world. And I'm going to lay a little bit of that out by explaining what's happening in France. And then on Thursday, we are showing you and going in a special on glenbeck.com/torch that you do not want to miss, Thursday at 8 p.m. It will show you the entire map of the DSA machine that's global, how it's funding. You're not going to believe it's legal, but it is. But let me change subjects here. Let me tell you something that happened to a family. Gage Salter, he was upstairs. He was gaming. He had his headphones on. It's a Friday night. Then he says into the microphone to his friends, Joey and Sam, he says, "I think my house is burning down. I'll be right back." He never came back. Now, the house was a parsonage in Alabama. It was attached to a small church in the countryside, Mount Zion Church of God. And Gage's grandfather, Joey Kirby, had been the pastor there for more than 25 years. Church is on one side of the wall, the family living on the other side of the wall. And that week, church had been full all week. Mount Zion was holding a revival, week of nightly services, And that night,

0: is your election headquarters. Rick Tyler and Paul Wolf have the latest from state and local races on Maine's Morning News. Then, Glenn Beck, Clay and Buck, Howie Carr, and Sean Hannity bring you the latest from around the country. The best election coverage is right here. Maine's News, Talk, and Information Station. 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
4: Leaders testify. Roxanne Evans, Fox News. AI tech giants and a former Anthropic researcher are testifying before the New York City Council on AI. This as President Trump announced a new super intelligence force. Fox's Alexandria Huff.
5: This task force was announced on Truth Social yesterday, and the aim of it is to coordinate the consumer engagement with the super intelligence companies. Now, tapped to lead this will be Director of National Intelligence Jay Clayton. He's going to report, this entire task force is going to report directly to the president and chief of staff Susie Wiles. Also among those serving on the team, you have FTC Chairman Andrew Ferguson, the Department of War's Chief Technology Officer Emil Michael, and Director of the Office of Personnel Management Scott Cooper. Now, while in Ohio, President Trump was also speaking to staying ahead of China and why that makes data centers necessary. And today, tech leaders from Google, OpenAI, Meta are among those testifying in front of New York City Council for an AI safety hearing today. The council is considering a package of bills to regulate AI.
4: And since President Trump was speaking about staying ahead of China and why that makes data centers necessary, there has been a lot of pushback against data centers in residential neighborhoods over the cost and environmental concerns. The new Supreme Court starts today with some major cases on the docket. Fox's Doug Luzader.
6: We're looking at a lineup of cases here that are going to touch off some heated arguments. Some of the higher profile cases on the docket include immigration rights, questions about the limits of executive power of the president, and a big gun rights case involving bans on what critics call assault weapons. Another hot-button issue is climate change, as the city of Boulder, Colorado, has sued oil companies over damages it says were caused by climate change. The court will decide whether those lawsuits can move forward under state law. And the new term will also feature more disputes over the power of the executive branch.
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17: VOM weather from the Hammond Lumber Company Weather Desk.
18: Partly sunny and breezy to kick off the week today with a shower in spots, the high of 63. Mainly clear, quite cool tonight, the low getting down to 42. Sunny to partly cloudy with some stiff winds on Tuesday. It'll be cooler, the high just 54. Mostly sunny, a little milder Wednesday, the high up to 60. A couple of morning showers Thursday, otherwise sun interrupted by clouds at times, the high 68. For Blueberry Broadcasting, I'm AccuWeather meteorologist Jason Catarino.
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0: explaining to her husband at one point what they've just discovered and what's really happening in the country. 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
1: Every enemy we have has been waging a 50-year covert war against us, attacking us with the tiniest of cuts.
2: What kind of cuts?
1: To our infrastructure, our government, our schools, social media, everything.
2: I'm not really following how they do that.
1: Lenin used to call compassionate progressives in the West useful idiots, because on the surface, what they wanted appeared to be what he wanted. And he used that. That's how he took power. And now they're all doing it. They've been doing it for so long.
2: Like spies?
1: Influencers, information peddlers, and an army of useful idiots for 50 years. And now we're infested with them.
0: Sorry, not Nicole Kidman's character, obviously. She's absolutely right. Those written words are absolutely right. Look here at home. This winter, American kids walked out of class all over the country. One watchdog has counted more than 300 walkouts and protests for the Palestinians this year alone. In Los Angeles, on one day, 12,500 students from more than 85 schools walked out. In Texas, the state warned that teachers who helped stage walkouts could lose their license. A big city newspaper ran a column calling the walkouts a fantastic educational experience. Educational how? To teach them how to be in the streets. It's an education, and that's the problem. We are teaching our children that grievance is a hall pass. France has taught that lesson for a generation. It started in France. This whole thing of what's going on in our schools and in our government started in Paris in the late 1960s. They lost in 68. They didn't know how to piece it back together, and they realized their mistakes. They had to get into the schools. They had to get deeper into the press. They had to control the government. This week, the students graduated, and a school for Nelson Mandela is a shell. Tell your kids this, but tell yourself. A grievance gives you the right to be heard, but it never gives you the right to burn what somebody else built. Tomorrow in France, we're going to be watching it closely. It is a test. If the sashes are back at the barricades and the palace is still explaining both sides, France is telling you tomorrow who actually runs France. We still have a center, barely. It isn't a party. It's the baker and the widow and the guy who just wants gas in his car. It's you. De Gaulle had the radio. We have an election in the month and a kitchen table tonight. The street is loud. The voice and the vote is quiet. Be the quiet. Vote. What is it, 28 days away? Vote. It perhaps never been more critical. It seems like I say that every single election, but every single election, it's true. All right, fall is here. The air is cooler. The colors are spectacular. The mountains up here are just beautiful. Across America, millions of homeowners are preparing to go to war. The enemy has been waiting all year. The trees. All summer long, they just stood there looking innocent, providing shade. Now we're looking at, oh, how pretty they are. And then they drop everything that they own directly into your gutter. And for generations, we have responded the same way. 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

0: this have zero tolerance. This is an infection. When a guy on your side, me or anybody else, calls everybody he dislikes either a fascist or a Marxist, make him prove it, because the words have to mean something when we need them, and we're about to need them. 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This time there is no lifeguard coming. This is a dress rehearsal. In the end, it comes to us. 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Learn to swim. More in a minute. 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
12: Tragedy in the Atlantic. Gianna Gelosi, Fox News. Everyone on board a medical plane carrying six people from Bermuda to Boston now presumed dead after the plane vanished over the water Saturday morning.
13: The medical flight company Latitude Air Ambulance issuing the following statement, quote, "We must now face the heartbreaking reality that the four members of our Latitude team, our patient, and the patient's family escort who were aboard Heartbeat 104 are presumed to have died." All this comes after the Coast Guard suspended its search off Nantucket yesterday for the six people on board after the aircraft lost contact with air traffic control. They write the following, quote, "Saturday, as of sunset, after 66 cumulative hours of continuous searching by the Coast Guard and partner agencies, we express our deepest condolences to the families and loved ones."
12: That is Fox's Todd Pyro. The U.S. Air Force pulling its bombers from a key British airbase in response to a suspected Iranian terror plot. Fox's Jonathan Hunt.
14: This is a highly unusual move to redeploy these kind of military assets urgently and from a base thousands of miles from the war zone where they fly their missions. But around a dozen B-1 bombers flew out of the U.K. in the last few days, some of them only having arrived there in the past week, a fact that underscores the urgency with which this removal decision was made. Now, the move follows the arrests last week of six men allegedly involved in a plan to attack RAF Fairford. Details of the alleged plot are still unclear, given that no explosives or other weapons were apparently found in the vans, and all of the men have since been released on bail.
12: And the U.S. is monitoring a suspected fatal plague case in Russia. The State Department aware of the reports of a death and are closely watching, along with the CDC and other agencies. Secretary of State Marco Rubio says they're keeping an eye on it and doesn't think it's cause for alarm. 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
2: VOM Weather from the Hammond Lumber Company Weather Desk.
3: Partly sunny and breezy to kick off the week today with a shower in spots, the high of 63. Mainly clear, quite cool tonight, the low getting down to 42. Sunny to partly cloudy with some stiff winds on Tuesday. It'll be cooler, the high just 54. Mostly sunny, a little milder Wednesday, the high up to 60. Couple of morning showers Thursday, otherwise sun interrupted by clouds at times, the high 68. For Blueberry Broadcasting, I'm AccuWeather meteorologist Jason Catarino.
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1: Here's what politician Troy Jackson claims.
2: You don't get to buy the government that you want.
1: But let's look at what Troy Jackson did in Augusta. When Jackson was state senate president, his son was one of the highest paid lobbyists in town. Special interests paid his son, and Jackson changed his positions. It was reported that Jackson, quote, flipped his position as his son lobbied. The Portland Press Herald reported Jackson flipped a lot. And Jackson's family has raked in nearly $200,000 lobbying. One company opposed a bill cracking down on their emissions. They paid Jackson's son thousands, and magically the bill they opposed with Troy Jackson in charge, it just went away. Coincidence or corruption? You decide. 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SLF PAC paid for and is responsible for the content of this advertising. Not authorized by any candidate or candidates committee. 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
18: Oh, goodness. I mean, I would have to agree with Jason, but you gave a great warning of why what's happening in France. If we pay attention, we can make sure that we don't go off the same cliff. But your warning about what could come economically for the U.S. scared the poop out of me.
17: Okay, I'm sorry. You know, I actually had some really good things to report today. I just haven't had time. But, you know, sorry to scare the crap out of everybody. Here's what you really need to know. If you understand those two stories, you're going to see what is coming our way. This is dress rehearsal in France. This is dress rehearsal. And on Thursday, we are doing a special Thursday night, 8 p.m. It's powered by intel from Data Republican, who has done months and months of research. She's doing a new book called Unelected, and this is part of it. And you're going to see how unelected officials from all over the world are actually controlling what you're seeing and what's happening on our streets. That's Thursday, 8 o'clock.
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24: Reassurance.
1: comments after a big move. I'm Lisa Brady, Fox News. Following the U.S. withdrawal of all B-1 bombers from an airbase in the U.K., Vice President J.D. Vance just telling reporters

0: We do feel with some confidence that the Iranians are, you know, they're trying to do what the Iranian state has done for 49 years, which is engage in acts of terrorism against the United States and against a lot of other people as well. So we are being extremely cautious, and that's all I'd say about that.
1: The New York Times reporting there had been new threats about an Iran-backed plot against the airbase, already believed to be the target of a terror plot that remains under investigation, with six suspects arrested by British counterterror police released on bail, including one with dual UK and Iranian citizenship. Vance is heading to Alaska as he and President Trump continue an effort to rally midterm turnout for Republicans. A multi-vehicle crash in Florida leaves a school bus on its roof, killing at least two people, including a student.
2: A Chevy Malibu is said to have crossed the double yellow line on a Polk County, Florida road early this morning, crashing into a school bus with 39 people on board. Grady Judd is the sheriff in Polk County.
3: It was a terrible, tragic morning. We had a beautiful 10th grade girl lose her life. She was in the bus.
2: That bus struck other vehicles before overturning. A second person, a driver of a Jeep, was also killed. Dozens others were taken to area hospitals. The investigation is ongoing.
1: Fox's Evan Brown in Miami. The U.S. monitoring reports of a possible pneumonic plague death in Russia.
4: A lab worker at a plague institute lab in Siberia has passed away from this mysterious illness, and Russian authorities have responded by contact tracing hundreds of people, quarantine a couple of dozen.
1: Fox's Jillian Turner. For now, the World Health Organization says the threat to the general public is low. 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
8: I was 11 in the hospital. 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
15: Partly sunny and breezy to kick off the week today with a shower in spots, the high of 63. Mainly clear, quite cool tonight, the low getting down to 42. Sunny to partly cloudy with some stiff winds on Tuesday. It'll be cooler, the high just 54. Mostly sunny, a little milder Wednesday, the high up to 60. Couple of morning showers Thursday, otherwise sun interrupted by clouds at times, the high 68. For Blueberry Broadcasting, I'm AccuWeather meteorologist Jason Catarino.
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0: have been from the United States and other places.
1: And it really is. It really came down to that pilot, who I believe is a Hindu from India. That pilot who was attacked with the axe just managed to keep fighting and kick that door open. That doesn't happen. This plane gets buried in central Tel Aviv, and we are counting hundreds and hundreds of bodies at a minimum. That Correct. Is what would have happened.
0: And think about where the trajectory of the discourse would have gone. Because, you know, what would have almost immediately happened? They would have said, on the left, hurt people, hurt people.
1: Oh, I was gonna say the real threat is Islamophobia.
0: Yeah, that would have immediately started.
1: Yeah, of course. Look, here's a little trade craft for those of you who want to know how we do it in the intelligence community. If you want to get someone, you start with where they sleep. Learn their routine. 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That used to take a team of analysts because I was one of them looking for the bad guys. 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

0: 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News Talk AM 560 KBLU, Border City, three major checkpoints, lots of Border Patrol agents live and work in that community. Welcome to the Clay and Buck family, Red, White, and K-Blue. I don't know the official number now, Buck, but we're getting close to 600 total affiliates nationwide, which I believe when Rush passed, he was at 700. So we have almost got all of the affiliates back that that Rush had. We started June of 21, so a little bit over 5 years. So thanks to all the different stations that continue to roll back into a part of this community. You want to talk some of this Cornell allegation stuff more, Buck, because there's a big piece in the Wall Street Journal where they basically are going after Letitia James for that Facebook post, saying that she is not able to actually conduct this investigation. And all of the details continue to come out. And I just look at it even more and more and say, the prosecutor who investigated this case, I think he got it completely right. There's no way to bring charges and be honest and forthright in terms of doing
1: it. I go even further than that, Clay, in the sense that there's no way to bring charges because no crime was committed.
0: Yes.
1: There was no crime committed. It's not that, oh, we think a crime was a crime occurred, and if only we had more evidence. No, I don't think a crime occurred based on what I've seen.
0: I'm with you. We'll talk about that and more when we come back. I've got a Monday Night Football pick for all of you. Falcons Saints, the over. That is going on tonight. I think we're going to get a shootout in that Falcons Saints game tonight. Big rivalry between Atlanta and New Orleans. Take the over. You can get hooked up $100 in bonus bets when you bet $5 if you go to hardrock.bet/clay. 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The only place you can play in the state of Florida is with Hard Rock Bet. If you love sports like I do, hardrock.bet/clay. The Saints and the Falcons over is the play tonight.
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6: Stocks are mixed. The NASDAQ rose to an intraday record in early trading. Some mergers were announced today. C.H. Robinson Worldwide, a logistics company, is buying truck broker RXO for more than $5 billion in cash and stock. Medical equipment maker GE Healthcare is buying Sofi, a Virginia-based company that makes injected substances used in PET scans. It's paying nearly $1 billion. 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Schneider supplies equipment and systems used in building AI data centers. PTC shares have been up as much as 35%. That's your Fox Business Report. I'm Jenny Cosolda. 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
1: Welcome back into Clay and Buck. Let's get some calls and then we'll actually talk a bit more about the Cornell 7, as they're being called, as this case has now become something of a national media phenomenon, a case that should not be a case because there's no case to bring because no crime, in my opinion, and Clay's opinion, occurred. Calls, David in Kentucky, retired airline pilot. What's going on, David?
15: Hey, Clay and Buck. I was an airline pilot my whole life. I am retired now. However, I thought it was very important that you brought up that the Omanis were able to restrict this person from the cockpit, but that's because their countries do not have a constitution and they're able to do that. In this country, there is absolutely, Clay, you know this to be true as an attorney, you cannot restrict these people on their religious beliefs. And quite honestly, they exist. There are radicalized people out there. Some of them, I think you'd only be a fool to think that they are not in the cockpit. And there is absolutely nothing you can do with our laws to keep that from happening. And I that's just my point. They're there. And I don't know. It's a very, very frightful situation, but it does exist.
0: Thank you for the call. I mean, this is a concern in general. Let's leave aside religious. There have been, what, about 7 or 8 different pilots that have taken down planes, commercial jet airline planes, for a variety of reasons. It could just be you're depressed and you decide you're going to commit suicide as a pilot while flying the plane. That's what they think happened with the Malaysian air flight. That's what's happened quite a lot. But jihadist sympathizing methods of killing yourself and killing others in a suicide attack is, I think it's kind of scary in the wake of this one that just happened in Israel.
1: Let me tell you this. If you are doing a poll among Muslim Arab pilots in the Middle East for their thoughts on Israel,
0: not going to be a very positive.
1: It's not going to be a positive poll. Yeah. I mean, yeah. And by the way, that doesn't mean that they're terrorists. I'm just saying it's very hard to separate out what is extremist ideology that somebody may act on versus, hey, I just flip on Al Jazeera when I get home at night, and this is kind of what I think. Sam in North Carolina, you have flown Fly Dubai. What do you have for us on this, Sam?
11: Yeah, I've flown a lot through them. I'm retired military, and afterwards I was a defense contractor doing work in Afghanistan and Iraq. And Fly Dubai was the budget airline of the Middle East. I mean, imagine something like Spirit, which obviously is out of business now.
1: R.I.P.
11: But yeah, not a U.S. carrier, you know. And some of the
0: did you ever feel Sam, you've flown it a lot. Did you ever feel threatened or wonder about the qualifications of the pilots of those planes? Did you ever think about it prior to now?
11: I mean, you know, flying into those kinds of countries, you think about it all the time. It's just something that's always in the back of your mind until you're out in what I would consider normal society. You know, once we got back to Dubai or wherever our destination was, then everything kind of calmed down a little bit. But even then, you know, you're still kind of taking your life in your hands just going to the airport in one of those foreign countries because, as your previous caller mentioned, there are people there that simply don't value their own life, or they see it as some sort of great offering to, you know, their version of their God to, you know, give themselves up for this kind of thing. And
1: thank you for calling in.
0: J.D. Vance Buck has weighed in as well. We have him. He's flying out to Alaska to help campaign for the real Dan Sullivan, current senator from Alaska. And here he is saying, we knew the guy, he was a problem. He shouldn't have been flying an airplane, cut 23.
16: Do you have concerns that Iran was involved? Any updates on that? And do you also have concerns about foreign pilots coming to the U.S. and flying flights to the U.S.?
17: Well, I think anytime you have any person coming from outside the United States, you've got to be extra careful that that person is actually, one, a good human being, is going to contribute to American society. And, of course, that's the story of the 9/11 terrorist attack, is that we brought a lot of people into the United States of America who shouldn't have been here and certainly shouldn't have been flying planes. I think the interesting thing about that story is we

0: there. Diesel prices way higher now than gas prices, and we had that conversation. I just thought last week, I think on Thursday and Friday, we had some discussion about that. That post just going up from President Trump. We'll take some more of your calls. We'll start to set the table for this Cornell situation when we return, but it's easy to pull off small projects around the home until they become bigger problems. 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

0: military withdrawing B-1 bombers from an airbase in England.
1: Well, I think that we're going to be as careful as we possibly can be.
0: Counterterrorism police in Britain recently arrested and released six suspects, including a dual UK and Iranian citizen, in a possible plot to target that airbase. Vance says the U.S. has some confidence the Iranians are trying to engage in acts of terrorism, and so they're being extremely cautious. New rules aimed at improving transparency on healthcare pricing and a warning to companies not to try to get around the requirements.
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0: 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The new rules include requiring a personalized cost estimate to be available online and by phone, building on changes made 4 years ago, requiring prices to be published. 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
6: I'm Matt Dunlap. 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When I'm in Congress, I'll oppose the war in Iran that's wasting your tax dollars, driving up the price of gas and the cost of home heating oil. I'll fight to stop the Canadian tariffs and taxes that are driving up the cost of everything, from lumber to lobster to hockey sticks. Unlike my opponent, I'll oppose cuts to Medicaid and Medicare that threaten our rural hospitals and care for the elderly. And I won't give tax breaks to the wealthy that raise your property taxes. I'm Matt Dunlap, candidate for Congress. I approve this message, and I ask for your vote.
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16: Partly sunny and breezy to kick off the week today with a shower in spots, the high of 63. Mainly clear, quite cool tonight, the low getting down to 42. Sunny to partly cloudy with some stiff winds on Tuesday. It'll be cooler, the high just 54. Mostly sunny, a little milder Wednesday, the high up to 60. Couple of morning showers Thursday, otherwise sun interrupted by clouds at times, the high 68. For Blueberry Broadcasting, I'm AccuWeather meteorologist Jason Caterina.
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Welcome back in here to Clay and Buck. So we will continue following that Cornell 7 case as it goes, because I think now, Clay, really the next phase is just, will there be charges?

0: We've been through the, oh my gosh, we need to look at this again, and people saying it's so horrible and everything else. The real question is, will the prosecutor involved here decide, in this case, Tish James, that she is going to just do what the online... it's tough to... You know, Clay, one problem I have is coming up with a proper way to describe, like, what is the... Who is the person, by description, that thinks that the Cornell 7 are all gang rapists? Probably thinks, also, I would put out there, probably thinks that Lindsey Clancy wasn't criminally responsible for the heinous act she committed. Probably thinks that Donald Trump is a giant threat to democracy. Right? I mean, there's not, we call them the left, we have these broad terms, but somehow there is an ideological connective tissue between this incident and many others like it, and it brings in a whole bunch of different people who, I guess, just view the world through this lens. So I think we'll find out whether or not the charges are brought, and that's a big part of it. Jerry in Florida wants to talk about Tish James.
1: Why is known as
0: Jerry?
1: Can you hear me?
0: Yeah, you're on, buddy. You got a minute. Go for it.
1: Okay. These guys have no chance. They might as well sign themselves into the nearest state prison and avoid the Christmas rush, because Hochul, AOC, Bigfoot, Tish James, and all the Democrats in the entire media say they're guilty. They've already been tried. In public opinion, it's over. That's the way law is. There is no real law in New York City. They do whatever they want. I mean, just look at the E. Jean Carroll case. They even changed the statute of limitations just so they could get money out of Trump. I don't know, what does he have to give for, like $1 billion now? So yeah, it's over. They might as well, like I said, just go to prison themselves.
0: So Jerry, we share, Clay, you could take this one, we share a lot of your sentiments. Some of it, I think you're going a little bit, it's New York
2: well,
0: State.
2: Well, the boys' benefit is the jury that they would get in the Cornell area is not the jury that you would get in New York City. Here's the problem as I see it, Buck. This is not a complicated case that requires a lot of investigation. There's over 1,000 pages of investigatory materials that have already been put together. We all know exactly what happened. We know what everybody said. We've seen the text messages. We've seen the interviews. We've seen the transcripts. They're going to bring a charge because they believe that these women, this woman is a victim, because to connect all this, women are victims. Women are victims in Democrat left-wing mindset, and so they can't be consenting adults. It conflicts with their overall worldview.
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4: 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And Bird's

0: if you were the person who put a legitimate target on the back of those conservative justices. Put it this way. If you were Brett Kavanaugh, would you ever sign on as the fifth vote for the justice that leaked Dobbs? If you were John Roberts, would you do that? I think that's less likely if the justice themselves did it.
1: I don't know. John Roberts probably would, just because he loves the institution so much. He's such a sellout. But, you know,
0: you may be right about that. 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
3: Matt Dunlap for Congress. 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
4: 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And I won't give tax breaks to the wealthy that raise your property taxes. I'm Matt Dunlap, candidate for Congress. I approve this message, and I ask for your vote.
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11: Mainly clear and cool tonight, the low dropping down to 42. Sunny to partly cloudy, it'll be cooler Tuesday with some stiff winds, the high of 54. Mostly sunny, milder Wednesday, the high up to 60. Couple of morning showers Thursday, otherwise sun interrupted by clouds at times with the high 68. Mostly sunny, cooler Friday with the high 63. For Blueberry Broadcasting, I'm AccuWeather meteorologist Jason Caterina.
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15: Well, what about Donald Carr, his orange Jesus?
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17: Tom Shattuck in for Howie Carr today. Don't worry, Howie will be back tomorrow. He's winding back to Florida, and he will be back. I want to say hi to everybody. I met so many Howie Carr listeners, so many Howie Carr fans, up at JT Reed's in Auburn, Maine, for an event. It was actually it was a good event. It was for Laurel Libby and her lead Maine organization, which is trying to win. And so many people say, hey, I see you on Howie. And so it's good to be around so many friendlies. You know, it's interesting. You just don't. There were a few hundred people there. It was like, we had to park way down the street. You don't have, I've never seen a gathering of that many Republicans, other than maybe at the convention in Massachusetts. That was really great to see everybody up there. Sorry, did I cough right into the microphone? I thought I hit a button. Apologies if I did. But yeah, that place was just knocked out, and so great to see people who love the country and who wave flags and who are friendly. And it's interesting because, you know, the left has no idea that those are what Republicans are just, you know, generally God-fearing, decent people who have their own beliefs about government, who work hard for a living, who don't go around hating the country and declaring themselves victims. But the left is all about victimhood. Victim ideology, it's amazing. Never before, I mean, somehow, even killers are victims. Even, alleged killers are victims. But I guess she did say that she killed the kids, Lindsay Clancy. Somehow, and somehow now all the women around are also victims of having to be mothers. And now all the victims, the women now are rape victims because of this Cornell story. And it's an amazing, like, mass hysteria thing, and also like this weird social contagion that these people are coming forward. I am Jane Doe. I am Jane. All these upper middle class, generally white, credentialed women. I am Jane Doe. She's me. What are you doing? Like, what is wrong with you people? And so, sexual assault is a very serious thing, and rape is terrible. I think in my perfect world, if you do aggravated rape, you get executed. That's my world. I'd be fine with that. But I'm sorry, a quarter of every college student population was not raped. Or one out of five was not raped. So just stop this, okay? This is amazing. And the media is right there, jumping right on. This is a bad situation. We're living here in Crazyville. How we talked about it Friday. They have Letitia James investigating Cornell. How is she not incarcerated? And Kathy Hochul, the governor of New York, with a straight face, picks Letitia James? Somebody who, by the way, just a few days ago was on Facebook saying that the Cornell, the frat boys, should be punished. But she's your investigator now, the lady who, you know, out of thin air made up a whole bunch of charges against Trump. These people are not well. They are different than the people I saw in Auburn, Maine over the weekend. The people in Auburn, Maine are in reality. They're living lives, doing things. Same thing maybe in your town. In about half of my town. But these people going out and saying, I am Jane Doe? What do you mean? You're Jane Doe? So in other words, you hooked up with a guy in college and greenlit him to bring his bro to join? And then greenlit several other bros. Some of them were denied, and you greenlit all sorts of activity in the frat house with the drunk frat boys. That's you? Yo, that is probably a lot of people who go to college because they go to college and they get absolutely obliterated and they hook up with people. That's what happens. So in that sense, I guess maybe a lot of you are Jane Doe. But this, revisiting your college hookups and deciding that they were all rape, you know, who's playing what here? Like, just stop it. But they're trying. Five-oh-eight says, Shattuck, nice to see you're still dressing like a Portland panhandler. Wobetide you. This is a very good vest here. This is a very nice

0: Yes, I have. With the phone thing right here. Well, but to hide you. Yeah, but like you have these people coming forward. It's all over social media, and I'm afraid now because some of these Facebook groups now, I know some of these people. I have to tell my truth. I have to tell my... You went to college, and you got wasted, and you hooked up. And, you know, I would say this, that maybe we rethink college. Maybe we should reimagine college. Maybe that's what it is. Maybe if you're just spending 4 years, like it sounded like AOC did, even though she somehow ran into the MIT rape factory, I sure think about MIT students, and doesn't it jump out to you that they'd be perhaps the least rapey? But I don't know anything. I don't know. But it's all imagined. And this, like, oh, and these, I'm sick of it. We're supposed to pretend now that 1 in 4 girls on campuses are the victims of sexual assault. They are not. There's no way any parent would actually go on a student tour if they knew there's a 1 in 4 chance that their daughter's going to be violated. Well, walk it off, honey. Have a good 4 years. No, it doesn't exist. It doesn't exist. And, you know, some people tell the truth about this stuff. Some people, there are certain times where you can't even say what I'm saying because the mass hysteria is so powerful that you get canceled immediately. This is how we do it in this country. Things are suddenly okay, and then suddenly they're not okay to say, and you will absolutely get canceled. Camille Paglia, the feminist, lesbian feminist, Camille Paglia, is one person who's not afraid to say the truth about this, about, you know, agency. She was interviewed recently about this, and this is cut 8. This is Camille Paglia saying, like, sorry, sometimes the truth can sound tough, but sometimes we need the truth. Cut 8.
1: You don't think there's a problem with sexual assault? Because a lot of women are coming forward now.
2: No. In cases of real rape, of course should be prosecuted. Of course real rape, okay, is a crime. But this is not real rape. We've been arguing about dating encounters with miscommunications now for decades, okay? It's absolutely infantilizing to women. It must stop.
1: Yep. But you know that a lot of women are afraid of sexual assault or have been sexually assaulted. Should they not be able to go and drink and play beer pong and get drunk like the guys do? Like, they live in fear.
2: If you go to a fraternity house party, all right, with a chaos going on in the living room area, and a young man says to you, would you like to go up to my room? I'm sorry, okay? You are consenting to sex. He is right to think you have consented, okay? To go up there and so on, change your mind and so on, right? It's not right, of course, for anyone to impose themselves sexually on another person, naturally, okay? But women must realize they are now free. The sexual revolution has been won. Why are we coddling young women, okay? To say, go on being, children, because mommy and daddy will be there to pick up the pieces for you afterwards.
1: Shouldn't men be afraid of the consequences of we have not laws. Getting consent?
2: We have laws on the books, okay, against rape, okay? But the point is right now, okay?
1: But everybody in that world will tell you it's almost impossible for women to have the strength to come forward, to make the case, and
2: oh,
1: so on.
2: Oh, Lord, okay. We're going to go on like this, making endless excuses for middle-class girls, okay, confused, unsure of what they want, okay? I mean, perhaps the sexual revolution should be reversed, okay? Because what we're showing is that perhaps co-education is a bad idea, okay? Maybe today's young women, okay, are not prepared for co-education.
0: Whoa, man, right? That's Camille Paglia absolutely taking a torch to this. So sick of it. I understand, you know, the lady Jane Doe at Cornell had a bad night. I understand that she was used by the frat bros. The buried lead in this story, by the way, is what kind of dude is hooking up with a co-ed and says, you know what we need in this room? We need other very much sexually stimulated naked men. That's an odd move. You know, beware of the naked men, but 6 of them? Who does that? Who's with a co-ed? What guy is with a co-ed and says, I

0: would like some aroused naked men in this room. That's what this interlude needs. That's a different story. There's something else happening there. Maybe I had, I was late to the party and all this stuff that I didn't realize, like, that like many of these massage parlors are always, are absolute brothels or whatever they are. I also didn't know that when you say frat life, oh, I see. We're really fraternizing with the fellas there. Who knew? Who knew? 844-500-4242. That is number 844-500-4242. I'm Tom Shattuck, by the way. I work for the Maine Wire, where it has been 6 days since somebody tried to kill our reporters. And if we make it to 10, that'll be the longest streak so far of the summer. We've had Featherston, who joined us at 3:35. He has somebody whacked him upside the head with a skateboard. Our guy Joe Sokol has been, he got punched earlier in the year. The puncher, by the way, who was an activist protester, had to write an apology letter. That was his sentence. That's what they're trying to do with Featherston, too, is to try to make it so that he only has to write an apology letter. This is justice for beating up on conservative reporters, or what they see as conservative reporters in Maine. So that's what we got. Now, Joe Sokol, of course, you saw last week, somebody tried to run him over. I just saw him in Auburn, Maine, by the way. So he's doing well, thankfully. But, you know, I met his family there. Like, these people have families and things. And the left has just so taken the humanity out of anything that they're inciting this violence. Oh, my goodness. 844-500-4242. We're going to take your calls when we get back. I have much more excellent, excellent sound on this. Not shockingly, by the way, the media is happy to do their part to launder this scam story out of Cornell. Yeah, and that's the least surprising thing that we're going to hear all day. You can text Howie to 617-213-1066. Text Howie to 617-213-1066. And we'll take your phone calls. We got a big show today. Stay with us. My name is Tom Shattuck. This is the Howie Carr Show.
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7: 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And policies put in place while Troy Jackson was Maine's number two elected official. 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Before Troy Jackson became Senate president, we paid less for electricity than New Hampshire. 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And to top it off, New Hampshire has the 49th lowest tax burden in America. 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It's simple. Troy Jackson supported the policies that make Maine more expensive, and you're paying the price.
8: I'm Susan Collins, candidate for U.S. Senate, and I've approved this message.
7: Paid for by Collins for Senator.
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0: Tom Shattuck in for Howie Carr. Howie back tomorrow. We are talking right now about the Cornell case. That's what everybody else is talking about. The move is on with the media to make this thing a real debate, which it shouldn't be. There's a farce investigation with Letitia James, which is just ridiculous. It also brings in the bigger question, really just about college, which is today's poll question. 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Jared, what is the poll question? What are the results thus far?
1: Today's poll question, which you can vote in at HowieCarShow.com, is college worth it? Absolutely, sometimes, rarely, or no.
0: Now, if I could, I would fall in between rarely and no, but I'm going to say rarely.
1: 24% of the audience says rarely. That's in second place. 63% say sometimes. 12% say no, and 1% says absolutely.
0: Yeah, I mean, I mean, the only thing I've learned from this story is that I guess if you want to, if you're a guy and you want to get other aroused men in a room, you can use a tool from your frat to do that. I guess that's how you do that. But no way, you're gonna pay $80,000 a year so your daughter can go to like a school like BU where my father went and MLK went. So you know. But no way, get out of here. Like, you can learn to drink and blackout elsewhere. You don't need that. I mean, you always hear the college kids talking about, like, oh, yeah, I managed to move my classes, so I only have classes on Thursday. Like, what? Or maybe I think the move is to move classes out of Thursday because you want to string together a five-day weekend. Get out of here with that. Totally not worth it. Totally not worth it. Let's see. 844-500-4242. Let's go to the phones and Victor. Hey, Victor. Hi, Victor.
2: Hey, Tom. I enjoy it. Tom. I enjoy it when you host the show.
0: Thank you.
2: I just want to make this comment. You know, I'm a decorated combat Marine. I've been on five continents, so I haven't lived a very sheltered life by any stretch. So I look at Massachusetts where a woman can kill her family, but because she's on drugs or a lunatic, she's not guilty. Then you look at New York, where a woman can be drunk out of her mind and give consent, so she can't be raped. I get it. It's a very complicated world. But I want you to think about this. Mm-hmm. Diddy Combs, or Puff Daddy, or whatever his name was, the guy that had the sex freak-off, freak-off
0: parties.
2: Yeah. Adult women coming of their own volition to a

0: party having multiple sex partners. He's doing 5 years.
1: Yeah, what did he go? Didn't he get off on something though, Victor? Didn't he get cleared of something?
0: Here's the point. He's doing 5 years because the people hated the fact that he was exploiting women for money, or they hated him for whatever reason. Mm-hmm. I can tell you this. These seven scumbags that did this to this woman should be ashamed of themselves and mm-hmm. never be hired by someone that can make them, you know, make their career for them. They should be disgraced for the rest of their lives.
1: At what point, though, Victor, should guy number seven who just looked into the room, should he be over? A couple of these guys just went in the room. Like, there's a room with, as far as you know, a naked co-ed in the room. Isn't that asking a lot of 17-year-old guys to not pay any attention to that? I'm not saying that any of them did anything that wasn't immoral, because I think they're probably dirtbags. But does everybody have to be ruined?
0: Well, P. Diddy knows that you're right. You know, it doesn't apply to everyone, but it applies to the people they wanted to apply to. That's all I had to say, man.
1: Appreciate it, Victor. Thanks for the call. Take care. Yeah, it's a tough one in the sense that, I mean, what are you going to do? I mean, you know, young people do hook up. Young people, if you go to, I think this still happens. I don't know. I've been out of the game for 30-something years. But I think you still go to a bar, everybody still gets buzzed. This is how it used to be in the olden times. And some people could hook up, right? That still happens? 844-500-4242. Tom Shattuck on the Howie Carr Show. Stay with us.

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7: 844-500-4242. That is the number, 844-500-4242. We've been talking about what everybody's talking about, which is the Cornell 7. Cornell 7. Oh, what a time. What a time. But the media's on it, man. They want this. They're trying to will this story into being the truth. Listen to this. This is This is Aaron Katursky from ABC. This is Cut 6. 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
8: ABC News has obtained a recording of a phone call between Jane Doe and the fraternity brothers she went to see the night she was allegedly attacked. The call appears to show that he was trying to convince her he meant no harm, and she consented.
9: Want me to give my recollection of the entire night?
8: 3 weeks after her traumatic night at the Ki-Fi house, a then Cornell student...
7: If he does say so himself, that's fine, Jared. I don't even know he need any more. If he does say so himself after her traumatic night, okay, Aaron, as long as she said that, amazing, amazing. Obviously, she's... To my mind, my hypothesis is that she set him up, obviously. There's nothing really great in the phone call. You know, she's obviously, he wanted something recorded that would corroborate her newest edition of her story that later could leak to ABC. And it did, and ABC was happy to play along after her traumatic night. How do you know it was a traumatic night? Nobody knows. That's supposition. We don't know. According to her first responses, she seemed to have a good night and wanted to do it again. Traumatic night. Oh, man, look out. But they're happy to do it. This is Cut 7. This is Michelle Cottle of the New York Times. Not only is she sure it happened, but she knows why it happened. Cut 7.
10: Disrespect for women. You can't send those messages, no matter how drunk you are as a frat boy, without having some kind of misunderstanding about what women are there for and whether this is a real person you're dealing with. And that, I think, starts you know, we can go to the president for this one. I mean, we are in a moment in this culture where the glorification of being thuggish and swaggering and mistreating women is kind of making you a cool kid.

0: Wow. We're in the moment now because of Trump, right?
1: Everybody's always blaming me for everything.
0: Of course, it happened during the Biden administration, but, you know, we'll just call it Trump and go with it. That's the only thing, that's as deep as we need to do to make our point on the Sunday shows. Because Trump made everything rapey okay. Oh, stop it. Stop it. But they're trying. They're trying. Don't, you gotta give one thing to the left, man. They are tenacious at this stuff. You can text us at 617, text Howie to 617-213-1066. Tom, let's see. 201 says, women and men are equal, especially when it comes to sleazy behavior. I think men are generally a little more sleazy. It's funny, I was talking to a neighbor of mine who's a mom, and she's got daughters, and we were talking about this Cornell case. And she said, well, what's your big takeaway? And I said, well, I think no matter what, we need to tell girls to use the buddy system. No matter what. Don't be a girl drunk somewhere. And she said, well, shouldn't you tell the boys to stop raping? Yeah, tell the boys to stop raping too, but the boys are idiots. And some of these boys are wasted, young, feral, and sociopath. So there's nothing better. I used to live near Cleveland Circle in Boston. You know where BC is? And the bar, Marianne's, was there, and it was a drinking bar. You know, it was full of BC kids. I'm sure that a lot of them were underage. And occasionally, you just see a whole bunch of co-eds just unconscious outside of the bar. They just, you know, gone out to smoke a cigarette or just stumbled out, and they were just unconscious. And to me, that was like seeing that, especially during Marathon Day, the Boston Marathon. They used to be stacked up out there, unconscious. I'm like, this is living risky. This is Russian roulette here, because you don't know if some psycho's going to throw you over his shoulder and walk away with you. Like, it's, you got to look out. And that is one of the things. And that's why the poll question is college worth it? Send my daughter somewhere where she's got to worry about some college wasted chuds. Especially, like, I don't even know this stuff. What's the drug? Ketamine, right? I didn't even hear that name of a drug before that. I didn't even know that existed. But if you're getting people who are drugged up and sedated and wasted, no. Like, no, thank you. No, thank you. That's why it is just simply not worth it. And that whole, I'm sure if you're a guy, it's worth it. Like, I was thinking of a poll question today, and I thought, should we get rid of Greek life? You know, the Phi Beta Kappa, all that stuff. And I thought if I was a young guy, if I was 20 years old, I would probably like that. As long as they didn't put me together with other naked men, which seems to be something that happens. You'd like that, because you're 20 years old. You invite co-eds over, you're drinking, and if you're a guy, then you like girls, right? 774 says, Tom, I'm sure there's a lot of hiccups during these hookups. Yeah. And by the way, that's not just for college kids. All these bars, why do people meet at bars? Because people are going to get their inhibitions chipped away with martinis. And it can be quite fun as long as it's consensual with everybody. 201 says, Tom, I went to college full-time, no frat parties, no parties whatsoever. No time. Had to work full-time to pay my tuition. Wow, imagine that. Back in the day where you would pay your tuition, your own tuition, and work full-time. I mean, that's really the way to do it. But we're told, and it's my generation and older than my generation, probably late boomers, you know, you're told that a rite of passage is the Animal House life. Doing keg stands and smashing the nerd's guitar on the stairs, this is a rite of passage, and you're supposed to, you know, sneak into the sorority house or whatever you do. You know, an Animal House type of life is something that you're told you're supposed to have. Then it just became a thing, too, where it's a social symbol. So it just shows a status symbol. Yeah, that's right. I have the Bowdoin bumper sticker in the back of my car, or the Bowdoin sticker in the back windshield of my Jeep Wagoneer, because I'm a, you know,

0: I'm successful. See, that says it right there. You see, Northeastern University. 201 says, Tom, no, okay, you already said women and men are, they're not the same level of sleazy. The girls generally don't, I don't think they do this. Although I did know an RA who told me, a resident assistant, who told me that the girls' bathrooms were much more horrific than the men's bathrooms in the dorms on campus. This is at Trinity College. And so that was, yeah, women are interesting, interesting people. 844-500-4242. Yeah, but the media is doing all they can to get this stuff going. But there are voices of reason. You just heard from Camille Paglia. Heather McDonald is another one. She is another one of these people who is absolutely fierce. And she talks about how we got here and why things like this case happened. This is Cut 9. This is Heather McDonald.
1: What's going on is females who are drinking themselves blotto precisely in order to inhibit their sexual inhibitions, to tamp them down, to try and meet males in this extraordinarily grotesque, promiscuous sexual culture that results from our refusing to admit that males and females have very different libidos, have very different responses to casual sex. And yes, after drunken hookup sex, or in this case, drunken orgy sex, females do have regrets. And they translate their regretted experience into rape, but that doesn't make it so.
0: Yeah. And you know, that's what happens a lot of times. I mean, and now with this new, what Hochul wants to do in New York, you know, would make it so that, you know, there would be more liability, that you would be, even if you're all drinking, you know, not, you're drinking, you know, I guess we'll say, if the woman does then get drunk, then she can no longer really consent. So what does that mean then? So now we, like, women now need the law to be their agency instead of their own judgment now. But then again, of course, Kathy Hochul is just doing this for clout, and because she's running for office, and because she's a cynical person, and not a really good person either. 844-500-4242. That is a number. 844-500-4242. Let me get to this next cut. This is with Kathy Hochul when she's up there with Letitia James. It was just amazing because Letitia James had just posted a couple days before on Facebook about this case. So reporters, this is Cut 5. Reporter asked her, hey, it says, hey, did this seem kosher to you? Cut 5.
2: Attorney General, on your Facebook page 3 days ago, you wrote, what this young woman has been forced to endure is horrific and unacceptable. I'm holding her in my heart and in my prayers. To her and to all survivors, you're not alone. We stand with you. But why did you affirm her allegations as fact without doing your own fact-finding investigation into the governor? Why did you appoint an official who made a public statement affirming those allegations as fact as someone who's supposed to be doing an investigation?
3: I will answer that. I have every confidence in our Attorney General to do what she has always done.
0: Why?
3: Look at the facts, examine the record, and draw the proper conclusions. That's exactly what's going to happen in this case.
2: Attorney General?
4: I will not comment on a Facebook post.
0: Thank you. Amazing. I will not comment on a Facebook post. It's your own post. It's not a random Facebook post. It's not Jared's Facebook post. It's your own post. It's a statement you made on social media, which stands alone and means something. I will not comment on it on Facebook. But it's too bad there's not a real media around, because he should have shot it back at her. No, GD, answer the question. What did you mean by that? I will not comment on a Facebook post. Yeah, good luck with that. Good luck with that. That could only be bad news. 508 says, Shattuck, I heard Plattner wants the Cornell 7 to break into his house. Yeah, we do remember where Graham Plattner, I didn't see him up in Maine, by the way. We do remember what he said the punishment would be if somebody broke into his apartment, and that would be, it would be a sexual punishment, but not in a gay way. Remember, he did disclaim that. So, and I don't know, some of these bros that I read about here, That just seems

0: The first 2 years of college, parents refused to keep paying. I stopped partying because I had to work to pay for it. There you go. Isn't that the lesson from today? That's a lesson from today. Absolutely. You need some skin in the game. Well, different kind of skin than these bros had, but you need some skin in the game to make you respect your education that you're getting a lot of times. Yeah, here you go. 413. I think that's progress for us. 844-500-4242, 844-500-4242, that is the number. My name is Tom Shattuck, this is the Howie Carr Show.
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0: 1-844-500-4242. That is the number, 1-844-500-4242. Talking about this Cornell case, we were asking the poll question whether or not you want to go, is college worth it at all? And my default is, for me, it's no. Unless, of course, the kid's on, if the kid's, you know, got his stuff together and knows what he wants to do. So I've got a daughter who's an engineering geek. She's into it. It makes me, it actually gives me vertigo looking at like the calculus stuff she does. And I don't get it. But she will probably be somebody who goes to an engineering school. And I don't know. I'll start a GoFundMe soon once I see what her choices are, because it gets to be a little expensive. 413 says, I mean, Tom. Okay, you said I already played this one. 844-500-4242. But I just don't think, like, going to college, why? Why pay for this experience? And, like, for guys, you're right. It is, somebody had said that, you know, it is treacherous for guys too. Yeah, you can ruin somebody's life easily. If somebody goes to college, first of all, anybody who obviously mistreats a student or a woman, and certainly sexual assault happens, should be obviously prosecuted and kicked out. But people create stories too when they've gotten out of hand, and sometimes you can get lives can be destroyed. So it's the whole key to this thing is when everybody's bleep face happens. It is. I know fun stuff happens too, especially, you know, when you're young, it always seems like the fun stuff is great, but man, you can really mess up your life for good. And that's what we're seeing here, is that these dudes are all ruined. All their IDs are out there. Jane Doe, everybody knows who she is. I don't like seeing that. I think that's terrible that there's videos and things of her out there. But now it's just a free-for-all. It's now everybody's going after everybody because it's the age of Twitter, and that's Duke lacrosse bros, they didn't really have to worry about Twitter, I don't think, back then. But now it is on. It is on. And so it is just not very good at all. By the way, Donald Trump is having a good time. Let's see. Let's go to I don't even get where this is coming from. But I like it when he just muses. This is cut one. Donald Trump on his medicine habits. Cut one.
1: Just yesterday, Bear. I love Bear aspirin. I take an aspirin a day. I don't know if it works, but psychologically, I need it. It thins the hell out of your blood, I guess. I don't know if it works or not, but I've been doing it for a long time. And here I am making speeches. Bear. And I like Bear aspirin, the little yellow. And I take the big one. You know, they want me to go down to the 80. I take the 386. I don't know what the hell it is. It's a monster. They said, sir, you don't need that. I said, do me a favor. I've been doing okay for 35 years. Leave me alone. I'll switch to the little tiny one. You know, it's tiny. It doesn't look right, you know. I'll switch to that little tiny thing, and then something bad will happen. I'll say, you should have been fixed that.
0: Just having fun. Daniel Steiner joins us on the other side. Stay with us.
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11: Mainly clear and cool tonight, the low dropping down to 42. Sunny to partly cloudy, it'll be cooler Tuesday with some stiff winds, the high of 54. Mostly sunny, milder Wednesday, the high up to 60. Couple of morning showers Thursday, otherwise sun interrupted by clouds at times with the high 68. Mostly sunny, cooler Friday with a high 63. For Blueberry Broadcasting, I'm AccuWeather meteorologist Jason Katarina.
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18: Tom Shattuck in for Howie Carr. Howie will be back tomorrow. I am thrilled. Me, Tom Shattuck, little old me from the Maine Wire. I'm thrilled to talk to you. So, you know, I mentioned earlier that we had a reporter last week, Joe Sokol, who was almost run over. Somebody tried to kill him when he was doing on site, doing some reporting. And over the weekend, I met his family, and they're lovely. It's just a great bunch of people all together. And, you know, you think about this, wow, imagine you lose a husband or a dad or a son and all this. And anything could happen at any time. And so mix that with what we've seen recently and how he's been talking about it with the Lindsay Clancy stuff and the fact that there's a fan club for her. And that people are like cheering her. Like she's in. Mix that with Luigi Mangione in this. That nobody cares that this guy, Brian Thompson, who was a father of young kids and a husband, was killed. And it's it all is the same theme where it has to do with life and the fact that we don't care about life. And Maura Healey celebrating, 2 months ago, the abortion bill here, yay, and having all these cheering. And I'm thinking, like, what? When did this happen that we've lost all conception of the value of life? So I thought, who better to have on to talk about this stuff is, somebody who we've talked to before about this, but Dan Steiner, you know him of Preborn. And Dan, thanks so much for joining us.
1: Yeah, great to be on. Great subject.
18: Yeah, Dan, it's interesting. It's always good to talk to you, but I kind of wish it were, people say at a funeral, I wish it were different circumstances. There is some demonic stuff happening now. I guess it's fair to call it demonic stuff happening now, where not only aren't we thinking about the lives of, in the Clancy situation, these three little beautiful children, but we're almost, some people are celebrating the person who took these lives. How did we get here?
1: Yeah, it's very interesting. This guy by the name of Francis Schaeffer made an almost prophetic-like prediction when he said that if we devalue the humanity of the least and most helpless among us, at that point it was the approval of Roe versus Wade back in the 70s, then everybody else will stand at danger of the same fate. It's he called it the slippery slope, that it's the same ethic that brought us, Adolf Hitler, if you can call a Jew non-human, that their life is of less value than also the mentally retarded, and then Christians that object to Hitler's rule. And so this is, the Clancy case is the pinnacle of the most logical end of the abortion argument, which says that if you are in difficult situations, if things are hard, then it justifies, we have to assuage your emotional stability, right? It justifies taking the life of innocent children, three of them in her case, and a gruesome death.
18: Well, and Dan, let's add something else to this list. The assisted suicides in Canada, which is now one of the leading causes of death in Canada, because some of these people are just simply depressed or have other things going on. And it's that, it's interesting. I guess that's the whole point, is that once you get in the business of deleting lives, it just gets easier to do.
1: Yeah, that's exactly right. And I think there's a profit motive behind the assisted suicide thing, because in China, they're killing people. The state is political dissidents to harvest their organs. That's where it'll end up. It's going to be money behind it, but right now it's just the spirit of death. That, the prince of the power of the air, the spirit that's at work in the children of disobedience, is manifesting through our culture. And, woe be to us as Americans if those that are in the political party assent to this and have all the political power to call all the shots.
18: Well, then, okay. How do you get somebody who literally, they would come up on the anniversary of October 7th? There are people who think that's a good day. There are people in colleges who look at that and say, well, that was, what did you think that decolonization was going to look like? How do you get the humanity back into people? How do you fill their hearts that have gone empty? Are they retrievable, these people?
1: Oh, absolutely. That's the good news, Tom.
18: How? Like, do they need a visit from an angel? Or how do you?
1: Well, it's, what did we depart from? It's the first place we go. Well, we departed from the Judeo-Christian ethic, which values human life at every stage, whether it's unborn, whether it's Alzheimer octogenarian that doesn't even know his name. They all have value because they're all created in the image of God, and that's the biblical standard. And so it's just a return to biblical truth. See, the deal is moral relativity, my truth versus your truth. And that's why these cat ladies and single women and lesbians can stand out and defend, somebody that needs tried and jailed for the rest of her life, if not executed, Lindsay Clancy, because she's guilty. Yeah, it's like emotional distress doesn't justify strangling three children with, exercise ropes. Never, ever. And so absolute truth. And who gets to decide what is absolute truth? Well, the one that calls himself the way and the truth and the life, Jesus Christ. There is a standard, and that standard is what made America great. And at the hour that we give those that are in power the ability to legislate against those truths is the hour that everybody's in danger, except those who hold the purse strings and the power at hand of the body politic. And so this is what we're dealing with, and it's frightening.
18: So,
1: but
18: you know,
1: it's terrible. I really do. I think,
18: well,
1: it's Tom.
18: So one of the things that I love about preborn is that providing ultrasounds. So I think that's probably an example of where there was a void in somebody, suddenly that void being filled up because you're seeing a little human being in there. And I have five kids, so we've done at least five ultrasounds, so, and it's always a magic day. Ultrasound day is always a magic day. And it's funny, yes, because the tech who usually is doing the ultrasound, they're always in a ebullient mood as well. Like, there's so much like natural goodness and happiness happening there. If we could just, if we could copy and paste that situation in other situations, it would be so good.
1: Yeah. And why is that? Well, it's because the ultrasound debunks every other argument. Mm. I can't afford the child. I'm going to lose my housing. Oh, wait a minute. That's my baby inside of me. It's like, this is a real baby. And so that ultrasound dispels and trumps all of the other arguments that, in fact, this is a human being. That's my child, and the motherly instinct kicks in. And so the Howie Carr listeners that have supported us by dialing #250 and saying keyword baby, and many of them have, Tom, supported $28 ultrasounds, and all $28 of the $28 goes to our clinics to underwrite part of the cost of giving that ultrasound. Like, we pay radiology techs and radiotic diagnostic sonographers and nurses to do this. And it's, for $28, you can, have very, very strong influence on saving a life. Even some of you guys have supported an ultrasound machine for $15,000. And that keeps showing pictures, first baby pictures to these mothers for years to come. I mean, it keeps this gift that keeps on giving. So we're thankful for the listeners there. #250, say keyword baby. That's what we're trying to save, is babies.
18: It
1: works. It is magical. I agree. The new ultrasounds, some of the machines cost like $140,000. We have a need for two machines right now at $60,000. So we're trying to raise money for that. And they're 4D machines that will show the actual familial characteristic of the baby. It looks like Uncle Tom, kind of thing. It looks like my mom. It looks like my wife. It's really amazing technology.
18: Well, that's amazing. Another thing that's noticeable about it is there's usually a very, very robust heartbeat. And there's no mistake in that. That is, pro-abortion people can call it an unviable tissue mass or whatever they call it, whatever the word of the day is. But it is unmistakably a little human being in there, and that's part of the whole experience.
1: Heartbeat is a universally recognized symbol of life, right? Whether you're in China or whether you're in, Toledo, as a heartbeat means there's a human being there.
18: Yeah. And so I wonder if it usually would be when you get an ultrasound, you get the long strip of photos, but I wonder now if you can get actual JPEGs or even movies and things. I wonder if the technology is coming along, because it would be good for women to have it on their phone, or men, all family people, to have a reminder on your phone, as well. But I'm sure that's where the technology is heading here. But you're doing it
1: can give it. Digital pictures for sure, Tom. I don't know if we're able to give, MP4s or videos, but we definitely give them digital picture to carry out with them. If they choose life, a lot of them will come into our center wanting an abortion. To determine the gestational age of the baby. And, of course, we don't let them walk out with their ultrasound to carry it to the abortion clinic by any means.
18: Of course.
1: But
18: Of course.
1: Yeah, it's great to carry with them. Absolutely.
18: Well, Dan Steiner, it's always a pleasure talking to you. Thank you. These are big conversations, you know, but I think we got to stop, hit the brakes, and have these huddles now more than ever. And thanks for everything you're doing at Preborn. We appreciate it.
1: Well, it's a joy to be on the program. Say hi to Howie.
18: Will do. Absolutely. Thank you so much. Finally, some good news for over 50,000 babies saved and more than 5,100 commitments to Christ through the ministry of Preborn this year alone. How's this happening? Because of you. We can invite mothers considering abortion into a Preborn networking clinic to meet their baby, like me and Dan were just talking about. And when she has that close encounter of the best kind in her womb, well, that makes a difference. She is 80% more likely to choose life. 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

0: You can text Howie to 617-213-1066. 617-213-1066. 201 says, if the fan club had an elastic exercise, this is the Lindsey Clancy fan club, had an elastic exercise band wrapped around their neck for just a few seconds, I wonder how many would change their opinions. Ooh, I like that. I like that. 413 says, Tom, I remember the good old days when you were celebrated as a mother for having three children, not strangling three children. These people are truly demented, Limerick guy. Shattuck-Hunoo guys get drunk at college and then want a sword fight. Apparently they do. I don't know. I'm not very advanced in some ways. I don't know. All right. 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Jared, what is the poll question? What are the results thus far?
1: Today's poll question, which you can vote in at HowieCarShow.com, is college worth it? Absolutely, sometimes, rarely, or no.
0: College is rarely worth it. That is correct. And I'm looking forward to the college bubble to just absolutely... Does a bubble collapse? I guess it doesn't. Whatever happens to bubbles, I want that to happen. That is my answer.
1: 24% say rarely, 53% say sometimes, 18% say no, and 5% say absolutely.
0: Here we go. So there are a few things where I would say you don't need college whatsoever, and one is radio. Although if you, they can get you an internship, so that might not be bad, actually. If you get an internship and not be a moron, then you probably will get on track to be in broadcasting. But hotel management? Why? I mean, other than if they're a sponsor. I don't get it. I don't get it. Why would you do that? Why not just go work at a hotel and get real-time experience and get paid rather than paying a college to do it? Because it's everybody wants everything now. It's mine, and I want it now. It's mine, and I want it now. But come on, man. Think about it. Think about it. I don't have to jump into everything. 201 says, Tom, Letitia James said, I will get President Trump, and she is still in office. If any New York AG said, I'm getting Obama, oh, ha ha ha ha ha. Oh, you better believe gone forever. That person would find themselves in jail. Bubbles burst. That's right. The 508 says, bubbles burst. Come on, man. Yeah. Bubbles do burst. But it doesn't seem like the college bubble bursting doesn't seem like that's what happens to these institutions. So they wouldn't burst, right? I need a better metaphor. I think that's what I'm looking for. 207 says, yeah. Four and three says, yeah, but a bunch of people have gone on and said that they used to party as well in college, and I get it. I just don't understand why you go into debt. I mean, it seems like a fun time. I didn't go, so I almost went, and then I didn't go, but I got to eventually. I was waitlisted for Northeastern, and I didn't ever really want to go anyway, but I had an in. And then I was accepted. And then I said, you know what? I'm good. I've learned how to, open a beer with my teeth on the outside just fine. And so I don't need to do that. Plus, it's not really far away or anything. But I understand. Doesn't mean that it makes any sense at all to spend all that money, though. And to spend all that money and not necessarily get an education, like a really good education. There are some people who just simply aren't going to learn anything, who will do the minimal, but will have a college.

0: college degree. And it doesn't matter. Like, let's be honest. If you didn't go to college, are you going to not apply for jobs that say college necessary, required? No, of course you're going to apply. I know some friends who totally lied. They got, like, administrative assistant jobs. These are guys who lied totally on their resumes about all of these skills and certifications. Totally. And I was like, how can you say that you know PowerPoint when you don't know like, what are you going to do when they expect things from you? And these dudes were like, we'll figure it out. These are good. You know who you are. These people are probably listening. These are city kids. So they're street smart. And so they just figured it out. We got these nice jobs on Boylston Street and nice high rises. And like, all right. If that's the scam, then you got this job that somebody else, you know, spent $150K going to school for 4 years. You just walked into it. 844-500-4242. That is the number. 844-500-4242. Yeah. 802 says, bubbles deflate. Does a bubble deflate? Huh. I'm not sure. Good to hear from Vermont, though. Howie Carr Show, stay with us. Be right back.
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0: Hola, Tom Shattuck here. 844-500-4242. Let's get an update. We were up in Auburn, Maine a couple days ago, and I saw my friend John Featherston up there. And the whole, well, no, it was a few members of the crew for the Meanwhile. Joe Sokol was there. And John Featherston, thank you so much for joining us. John, it was nice to see Joe Sokol alive, considering somebody tried to take his life a few days ago. What a world.
11: What a world we're living in. How you doing, Shattuck?
0: Good.
11: You know, I think it's funny that you're sitting in the Byrna studio, and I bought a Byrna on Saturday because of what happened to Joe Sokol. I mean, we've got to protect ourselves nowadays. I mean, we really do. We
0: yeah,
11: go to work well, every day, and we're under attack, for God's sakes.
0: Yeah, well, that's a good. I saw the little green. Are those the pellets that go with it? I saw the thing that said Byrna on a jar of something. What was that?
11: Yeah, those are the pellets that go in the little black box that was sitting on the table when you were doing the podcast. That was the Byrna. For lack of a better term, gun. And then the JT Reed guys, because they're so supportive of the main wire, they gave me those the pellets that go in there. So, yeah, I mean, you know, I've been attacked in public. Joe, you know, thankfully wasn't run over up in Bangor. But, you know, violence against reporters in Maine has become commonplace, unfortunately.
0: Yeah. Did we ever think it would come to this? I mean, so the guy nailed you in the head with a skateboard. Which, you hit the ground hard enough after getting hit with a skateboard, and you could be talking serious trouble. You know, Joe, obviously, they tried to run him down. It's the second time this year. You know, the state's trying to get them to, the perps to write letters. Like, what kind of message is that sending? What is that telling people to do if they don't like the media in Maine?
11: It tells the people, hey, you've got one shot at a journalist. Make sure it's a good one. You know, that's what it's telling people. And it's encouraging people to violence because there's no consequences. Hey, if you don't like somebody's coverage, take them out.
0: Yeah.
11: It's crazy times here. It's crazy times.
0: Well, but I think also one of the things that we've seen more is it's not as if elected leaders other than, you know, Janet Mills didn't go out and condemn the attack. You know, Democrats didn't go out and condemn the attack. You know, one senator went out and said, hey, this is no good, you know, whatsoever. But, like, we've had, you know, in Biddeford, the mayor claimed that ICE was sent to assassinate somebody. So, like, these politicians not only aren't telling people to calm down, they're ginning them up.
11: Oh, absolutely. Susan Collins called Joe and made sure that he was okay. But he hasn't heard from, you know, like you said, the governor or any other elected officials in the state, which is just outrageous. And, you know, the mayor put in a proclamation from the city of Biddeford that, you know, President Trump sent ICE agents to assassinate somebody. Not that it was an accidental shooting. Not
0: amazing.
11: ICE made a, you know, made a mistake that, you know, that Trump purposely sent ICE agents to Biddeford to do it. You know, words should still matter. They don't seem to matter anymore. But it doesn't matter that Joe Sokol or John Featherston works for the Maine Wire. Why hasn't other politicians spoken up? Or why haven't other, you know, press organizations spoken up and said, hey, this is wrong?
0: Yep.
11: Other Maine organizations have reported it. But I haven't heard anybody say, hey, you know, our peer at the Maine Wire almost lost his life up in Bangor. This is wrong.
0: Yeah.
11: I certainly haven't seen any editorials about it.
0: No, well, remember.
11: I tell you, yeah. As my editor, I would write that article about of somebody, and you know I would.
0: Of course you would. And we saw, you remember, they actually said that man tries to run over another man. In Bangor, it's like amazing. They called our reporter another man. It was like awkward copy, but they wanted to avoid saying reporter because of whatever reason. So can you do me a favor? Because it's a splash at themainwire.com. Can you introduce people to Scott Harriman, who I think is probably the most vile man in politics?
11: Scott Harriman is a, you know, it's hard to believe, is a state rep in Maine. He is a city councilor in Lewiston and is also on the school committee in Lewiston. And this vile man has been accused by a former tenant of him of climbing into bed with her at least three times. She is a self-proclaimed drug addict and working girl, as they say. And is trying to get her life back in order. But I think the more egregious allegation that she is now saying about Scott Harriman is that when she was a tenant with him, he would drive her to her crack dealer and pay for it and let her do crack in her car. Now, keep in mind, he's a lawmaker.
0: Yeah.
11: And he's allowing this to happen. And to say that the outrage in Lewiston is kind of tempered is an understatement, and I don't understand how this isn't a national news story, much less a bigger story up here in Maine, to be honest with you.
0: Yeah, no, it is, you know, it's amazing.
11: He's talking to her about it, and she doesn't care.
0: Oh, is this when you shouted, John? Is this when you shouted?
11: Yes.
0: Yeah, believe it or not, John Featherston shouted because he was one floor above and outside. He shouted to the governor of Maine saying, you know, do you have something to say about these accusations against this city councilor? And she said, don't shout. Stop shouting. And ran, jumped into the car and drove away. That's it. That's all we got.
11: I also called the Speaker of the House, Ryan Fecteau, and asked him about it. If the phone don't ring, it's him returning my phone call.
0: This is the guy who tossed.
11: Republican lawmaker.
0: Yep. Brian Fecteau, if people don't remember, he's the guy who tossed Laura Libby, right? Locked her out of the chamber?
11: Correct.
0: Yep. Who also locked the Maine Wire out of the chamber, as a matter of fact.
11: Banned me from going in there and covering it, right? Correct, yep.
0: These people. So, like, what's it? See, Massachusetts and Connecticut have the same situation here, where you've got people, like most of the people listening to the show right now, and many, all the people we saw in Auburn, Maine the other day, you've got people who are saying, what's it going to take? Come on, let's make some change. So you wrote about today that Maine's got a $1 billion shortfall, which is going to mean there's going to have to be cuts somewhere or a tax hike somewhere. What's it going to take to wake people up? And then can we duplicate it and do it in Massachusetts? Because right now it looks like Maura Healey is on a glide path.
11: But, you know, the most pandering thing that came out of the debate the other night between Bobby Charles, Rick Bennett, and Hannah Pingree up here in Maine was Hannah Pingree says, well, I'm going to deliver a balanced budget. Well, yeah, you are, Hannah, because that's the law. You have to deliver right. a balanced budget. She gave no details of what she was going to cut or what she was going to do

0: to raise revenue or anything. But she, you know, she's pumping up her chest and saying, well, I'm going to deliver a balanced budget. So she has no clue is what she's really indicating. And but she's talking about growing, you know, the housing stock and investing in affordable housing and growing Maincare, but at the same time has no plan to cut the $1.3 billion shortfall that she has. And this is an ongoing shortfall. This isn't just a one-time. You know, this is a reoccurring shortfall. So she has no clue of what she's doing. And it's reminiscent of Maura Healey. Maura Healey has no idea what she's doing in Massachusetts. And it's just these one-party blue states in the Northeast, when is it people going to finally wake up and go, we just can't sustain it anymore? And you have to give a Republican another shot because, you know, it's kind of like what Trump said when he ran for president the first time. Why not give me a shot? You know, how could it be worse? Yeah. It couldn't be worse. And, you know, Mike Minow, you know, give him a shot in Massachusetts. Give Bobby Charles a shot in Maine. It can't fundamentally be worse. There is zero growth projected for the state of Maine for the next 2 years up here with a budget shortfall. It's going to be Armageddon, and with the price of electricity and home heating oil up here in Maine, people are going to freeze to death this year.
1: Yeah, it doesn't have to be like that. It's the same. You're right. The energy prices in Massachusetts are crazy. Last year in the winter, I have an older house. That's fine, but sometimes it costs us almost $1,000 during certain months to get heat in the house. Didn't have to be like that. We could have pipelines. We could have much more or many more energy choices in Maine and Massachusetts. You know, both of us are using Seabrook for energy, Seabrook, New Hampshire. And it's just like these are all decisions that are made. In Maine, there doesn't have to be syringes, needles all over Portland and Bangor and Lewiston. Doesn't have to be full of shootings. In Massachusetts, it doesn't have to be just corruption where the spouse of a legislator, of a congresswoman, gets a sweetheart contract in Springfield. Like, it doesn't have to be like this. But, like, I'm worried, John, that, and you worked at these Healy hotels with packed full of illegals. Speaking of somebody trying to kill you, one of the guys drove through your wall, you know. So, like, it doesn't have to be like this. But is it possible that, like, too many residents will just stay home because they're just beaten down?
0: Well, if they do, then they are the problem. You know, it's easy to poke holes, and it's easy to say Janet Mills and Maura Healey are the worst governors of their lifetimes, and it's factual, and it's easy to do. But if you don't get up off the couch this year with the way it is so easy to vote nowadays, then the voters are then the problem because, you know, if you don't vote, you don't get to complain, and it's easy to vote nowadays. And, you know, elections have consequences, and sometimes they're good consequences, but oftentimes in the Northeast, they're horrific consequences. So get out and vote and make a change. The Northeast has become lawless. The Northeast has become homeless. It's been plagued with drugs and corruption. Enough is enough, people. Get out. Vote.
1: Yeah, we've got to. And you know what, John? Vote early if you can. Do everything that the Democrats are doing. Bank those votes now in case something happens. Who knows? Because I'm a little sick of having election day.
0: Today in Maine.
1: Okay. Yeah. So that's a great point. So I'm a little sick of, John, having election night. First of all, not having results election night anymore is, to me, so shady and sus. But I'm a little sick of having, you know, election night start a certain way, and then suddenly ballots show up, you know, and then you say, wait a second, and this doesn't seem right, and you get banned from social media, and somebody like Shanna Bellows, the Secretary of State of Maine, won't explain to you why a bunch of ballots went towards a Soros-funded NGO. She still hasn't explained what happened.
0: No, but hopefully I'll get a chance to ask her about it tonight, so stay tuned for that.
1: Yeah, good luck. Good luck with her answering anything about that. John Featherston, thank you so much. Awesome work. Stay safe out there, my friend.
0: Thanks, Tom.
1: Thank you. That is John Featherston of The Maine Wire. You can go to themainewire.com. It's interesting that, you know, I've been at The Maine Wire for about 7 months, and it's hot. Maine Wire is hot right now. It's in right now just because so many backwards things that are happening. And obviously, the

0: 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Well, we have a good example of what that government radio, what that brainwashing sounds like. 844-500-4242. 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My name is Tom Shattuck. 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
6: 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And policies put in place while Troy Jackson was Maine's number two elected official. 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And to top it off, New Hampshire has the 49th lowest tax burden in America. 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It's simple. Troy Jackson supported the policies that make Maine more expensive, and you're paying the price.
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1: Howie Carr is back.
2: Some good stuff out there. Department of Justice, Civil Rights Division, Department of Justice reaffirmed parents are not terrorists and have the right to direct their children's education. Parents are children's natural providers and protectors, said Harmeet Dhillon. The Biden-Harris DOJ labeled concerned parents as threats for exercising their right to know what was happening at their kids' schools. This Civil Rights Division stands with parents, and we will continue to partner with the Department of Education to enforce parents' rights under federal law. That is good. Parents need all the help they can get. Do you hear about these struggles across the country because the schools have decided to take the kids on gender journeys? Up in Maine, somebody gave a teenage girl a chest binder. A male faculty member who was in his 20s gave her a chest binder. Yeah, I would like people to be in jail who do this, and the DOJ should absolutely be in there and help parents. Absolutely. Absolutely. This is way too far. Oh, Biden was terrible. He was so terrible. He was terrible, and he let, you can say, people like to say that he was a moderate. He wasn't moderate because he jumped on to every hot left-wing policy because his mind was gone. He was the worst, just the worst. That should be the poll question. Department of Justice. Today, the Justice Department's Weaponization Working Group issued a report detailing how the Biden administration officials at the DOJ explored avenues to prosecute parents and protesters who spoke to school boards and school officials during the COVID-19 pandemic. Records show Biden, White House, and Justice Department leadership pushed for a memo which sought to find a federal hook to prosecute parents and charge protesters with federal crimes, despite widespread concerns from attorneys and agents. And there's a big letter in there that talks about it. They also apparently bugged Susie. We knew some of this from the Jack Smith stuff, I think. Susie Wiles' phone, or they were bugging her or surveilling her somehow. Susie Wiles' phone. They were surveilling. She ran Trump's campaign, so they were surveilling what she was up to. These people are just absolute poison. 201 says, Tom, the best way to protect yourself, conservative, is to always carry an idling chainsaw. The best way to protect yourself as a conservative is to carry an idling chainsaw. I have a chainsaw that I use, but it's electric. They're really good, though. But I don't get that cool thing. It kind of sounds like an outboard motor. So that's gone. Having that cool noise is just gone for me. Tom, hotel management and basket weaving are the same as pre-med egregious acid. Yeah, that's what they'll tell you. That's also 201. Stay with us. More Howie Carr Show.
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10: The president's back on the campaign trail. Elisa Brady, Fox News. This time heading to Nebraska.
11: We have another massive sold-out. They say the lines are... It's already sold out. So, no, when I go there, they pick up a lot of steam. When I go there, they win. And that's what I'm doing.
10: He and the vice president visiting states typically friendly to Republicans in an effort to rally midterm turnout. President Trump also just telling reporters there were threats against the B-1 bombers. The U.S. suddenly withdrew from the U.K. over the weekend. He also says he remains open to direct talks with Iran and that oil prices are coming down, while reiterating Iran will never have a nuclear weapon.
12: We're in a situation right now where we could have chosen peace. And instead, we chose war.
10: The Democratic nominee for Senate in Michigan, Abdul Al-Sayed, also just telling Fox's Martha McCallum, the conflict is part of what has fueled rising costs.
12: Do you think that you're better off now after 2 years of Donald Trump? Do you think that your gas is going to get any less expensive? Do you think that this war is justifiable or the tariffs in Canada?
10: Also insisting again, the race is not about his relationship with controversial streamer Hassan Piker. El-Sayed is in a tight race with former Republican Congressman Mike Rogers, who calls him a con man. The World Health Organization says the health risk to the general population appears to be low after a possible pneumonic plague death in Russia.
13: A lab worker at a plague institute lab in Siberia has passed away from this mysterious illness, and Russian authorities have responded by contact tracing hundreds of people, quarantine a couple of dozen.
10: Fox's Jillian Turner. The U.S. State Department says it and the CDC are monitoring that situation closely. Stocks finish higher. The Dow up 91 points. The Nasdaq with a record close up 286. 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
24: Mainly clear and cool tonight, the low dropping down to 42. Sunny to partly cloudy, it'll be cooler Tuesday with some stiff winds, the high of 54. Mostly sunny, milder Wednesday, the high up to 60. Couple of morning showers Thursday, otherwise sun interrupted by clouds at times with the high 68. Mostly sunny, cooler Friday, the high 63. For Blueberry Broadcasting, I'm AccuWeather meteorologist Jason Caterina.
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2: Good day, I am Tom Schottke. I'm in for Howie Carr. I'm from the Maine Wire. Always glad to hang out. Let's see. 508 says, Shattuck, Tish James, looks like your taillight busted. That is, I got another big, well, my friend, though this, that's my friend's taillight who got busted, by the way, who's looking to find a way around getting an inspection sticker. But I'm having other car situations now. This is crazy. Listen to this. I'm not disparaging anybody or anything. But, you know, I have to get a windshield replaced. The windshield's broken. I have to get replaced. I'm not trying to get anything for free here, so don't worry about it. But so I get the windshield replacer guys. It's a company I had never heard of any before. And the windshield replacer guys say, okay, so we replaced your windshield, but we've messed up your camera, front camera that tells you how far you are away from things in the front, because it's on that windshield. So we have to get another windshield and replace it to make sure. They call it like the calibration or something. And then now they've ghosted me. The windshield guys have ghosted me. I keep calling to say, are you coming?

0: And anyway, it's funny. You just don't generally. I don't know. It's okay. We'll be fine. But I'll figure it out. That's not your problem whatsoever. If you're watching, by the way, on Rumble video, you would have seen my son just walk into my studio here, and this is good. This is good behavior. They're raking the leaves, and he wants to use the leaf blower so he can blow the leaves at his brother. And I'll take that. I'll take that. Now, does that mean that he's going to blow the leaves at his brother and onto the neighbor's lawn? It's possible. But the neighbor has landscapers, so is that any no harm, no foul? Is that what that means? 207 means, they'll say one good thing about my house. So my house is 300 years old, and it is, it's partly falling apart. Sometimes if the wind blows the right way, it blows through the house, which is interesting. And there's a cistern in the basement, and the basement just, like, floods. A river runs through the basement and then disappears. So, like, this house is mostly belongs to nature. It's fine. But there's one good thing about it, and I'm going to tell you what that is right now. I have one good thing about my house, and it's that I have a driveway that's on a big hill, and the wind blows down the driveway. And then there's a crosswind because it goes down the driveway to a main street. Might even be called Main Street. Then there's a crosswind on the main street that blows down like five blocks. So quite often, if I am behind on the leaves, which I might be because I'm doing charity work or working with orphaned puppies, very occasionally we'll say, all of my leaves will blow literally down my driveway and down the state highway, just out of sight, out of mind. It is a lovely thing. Of course, I go and retrieve all those leaves and anything else that might be there. Of course, obviously, because I'm a good person. Why wouldn't I? Okay, so let's see. 207 says, if the main wire could use some security, I'm a former bouncer, 6'4". 0.5, that's 6.5. So, will the shoes, 6.5 feet tall and 315 pounds. So you're a big guy. So I will tell you that the only time I've ever had security was we had a guy one time, up in Maine who had our backs during, after the Biddeford thing. This is a big dude. You felt quite secure, with him around. You never know. We didn't have him, when Featherston got hit in the head with a skateboard. Although that was just a day later. We probably should have. But, there's some people up there. There's also men, I will just say this, that the staff of the Maine Wire, the staff who are located in Maine, one of them just bought a burner, as a matter of fact. Some of them also have other means of protection. But thank you. Well, keep it in mind. Feel free to send me an email if you really are available. Okay. I want to tell you about my adventure with National Public Radio. I do not listen on purpose. Well, no, I shouldn't say that. I don't listen because I want to listen. I listen because I want to see what they're thinking and talking about over there. And so usually, I get all the Howie podcasts and the Grace podcasts, and I listen to every single one of them. But by Saturday, like midday, usually I'm out. I'm out of stuff. So I'll throw on National Public Radio, the government-sponsored radio, and see what they're up to. And remember, there are people, and I've worked with some people, who have only ever read the Boston Globe and listened to state-run radio. This is really a thing. It's horrifying to me to think that somebody would do that and think that they're getting comprehensive news coverage, because obviously they're not. But some people think they're getting comprehensive news coverage. And that's the world we live in. So this is, let me tell you, let me just read it here. I'm going to play it here. So this is, I turn on National Public Radio, and it occurred to me, I hear this this interview happening, and it was like so perfect. I thought, wow, just like that. It's the first thing I turned on. I actually had the car on. I was eating peanuts. Peanuts, as VB said to Giles one day. I was eating peanuts in the car this Saturday. Don't ask me why. And I put on the government-run radio, and I hear this story. This ridiculous story. This is Cut 12. This is by, if you haven't heard the weekend person, her name is Aisha. Aisha. Yes, it's Aisha. And she is talking to Rakib Naikath. It's about behind the rise of South Asian hate crimes. Yes, how public radio is this? That's exactly right. And let's listen to this. Imagine this is the only thing you ever get for news. And it's this story and one other just like it. And another one just like it, another one just like it. Can you imagine how the world looks to you? This is Cut 12.
1: Over the past couple of years, there's been a rise in online hate against people of South Asian descent. Much of it directed at public figures, Democrats like Kamala Harris and Zohran Mamdani, and also prominent Republicans like Kash Patel and Vivek Ramaswamy. A new report finds that this sort of...
0: We can pause for a second here. I just want to start by saying... Hate is not a scientific word. It is a subjective word. There's just a rise in hate. Hate's increasing. Yep, it's increasing. Yep, it's hate. It's like saying there's been a rise in hope. How do you know? What is that? That's inaccurate. Not descriptive enough. Concept. But okay, we're going to buy in. But government radio is telling us there's a rise in hate crime. So we can continue from there.
1: On X, in terms of monthly posts between January 2024 and June 2026, researchers say some of it's coming from politicians, including a Texas Railroad Commission candidate who caused an uproar last month, and from the federal government. Rakib Naik is the executive director of the Center for the Study of Organized Hate and co-author.
0: We can pause it right there for a moment. What do we think Rakib Naik from the Study of Organized Hate, Director of Organized Hate, what do we think he's going to find? Do we think he's going to find some hate or not? Another trick of words, the all-important Texas Railroad Commissioner, the NPR lady says, as if that's a thing. But the Director of Hate, I'm going to guess, Jared, that he doesn't find any hate. We can take it from there.
1: He joins us now. Thank you for being here.
2: Thank you for having me.
1: So, obviously, you know, hatred directed towards South Asians is not a new phenomenon.
0: Hatred.
1: But we are seeing a significant surge. Why this group specifically, and why now?
2: It's a mix of hostile immigration rhetoric, xenophobic nationalism, long-standing racism,
0: Trump.
2: And this growing visibility of South Asians in the public American life, as well as the economic anxiety around immigration and H-1B visas.
0: Trump.
2: And on top of it, social media amplifying all of it.
0: Trump.
2: And this is being framed through these great replacement narratives.
1: A lot of this, from what you're saying, is about this great replacement theory. This idea that whites are being replaced by other races and ethnicities.
2: Correct.
1: You looked at online hate, like posts and things of that nature. How does that correlate with actions offline?
2: We often see that online hate can serve as a pathway to radicalization and violence. These narratives have figured out in some of the deadliest far-right terrorist attacks of recent years.
0: There you go. That's good enough, Jared. I've polluted the Harley Car Radio Network. Enough with that. But I love that, too. The Great Replacement Theory. Yes, the Great Replacement. The Great Replacement. You know, 15 years ago, the left loved the Great Replacement Theory. It's a left guy who now I think is with AEI, who, a progressive, who came out with a whole book about the replacement theory. And they were celebrating the fact that more Hispanic voters were replacing Caucasian conservative voters. And it was a big celebration until the Hispanic voters changed their minds. And now it's not. But this, like, this is such a canard. The whole thing, everything that she's saying is ridiculous, and hatred, as we know, is a bad thing. And all he's doing is saying, exactly what she and the NPR audience want to hear, which is that Trump is doing it. It's all Trump. Now, it's government radio. So in other words, they get taxpayer money unless Doge got rid of that. I'm never sure what got turned off and what didn't. All I know is that Elon Musk is responsible for 450 billion deaths in Africa because he went in and made cuts to USAID. That's what I'm told. But the funny thing is that like there's no, we don't, there's no reason to believe that anything here that's being said has any veracity at all. And so she said, we're going to do a segment on Southeast Asian hate. Now, I guarantee you that most people and many people in the audience, not because they're dumb, but because they have lives, couldn't exactly pinpoint what Southeast Asian hate is. But it's fine. It's ubiquitous. They tell us it's everywhere. And so their government radio, they're getting money, so they must know, right? Nobody knows. They don't know anything. But where's the guest saying there isn't more hate? Nope, they don't have a guest for that. And that is our foray into public radio. Oh, I apologize for this segment. 844-500-4242. 844-500-4242. My name is Tom Shattuck. 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
19: Howie Carr is back.
0: Yeah, what is the most useless degree out there? I would say, I would say hotel management is one of them. Absolutely. Just work at a hotel. They're going to put you on a track. They are so sick of losing everybody after 2 months. They're going to put you on a track of management anyway, if you're half competent. That's what I say to almost anything. Almost anything, except if it's engineering stuff, which I don't get. I know a guy. Here's a good tip for you. I know a guy who worked at a computer certification place. So they'd get you the Microsoft Network Engineer certification and all those certifications that you'd needed, whatever. He worked there as an AV guy. So he'd just go set up monitors for classes and things like that. And they gave him free certifications as part of their benefits package. And he just got himself certified to the hilt. And went on to do very well. He invented stuff and things like, software and things like that. There are hacks out there, guys. Let's go. What's a good hack? Maybe that's what I should ask. What's a good hack? 844-500-4242. 844-500-4242. 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Jared, what is the poll question and what are the results thus far?
20: Today's poll question, which you can vote in at HowieCarShow.com, is college worth it? Absolutely, sometimes, rarely, or no.
0: I'm so stuck between rarely and no. I'll say rarely.
20: 22% of the audience says rarely. 55% say sometimes. 18% say no. 5% say absolutely.
0: Does anybody go into college? Like, I don't think people learn like that anymore. Especially with the internet, especially with YouTube, if you have a thirst for knowledge, are you just not getting the knowledge put into your head until you pay $50,000 for somebody to do it? Could that really be a thing?
20: Well, it's funny you're talking about that because my wife and I were homeschooling and I was telling her, you know, if it does turn out somehow that he's like physics minded or something like that, you can go online and you can find Richard Feynman, other physicists actually giving lectures. So you can go right to the source now without paying a bunch of money to a professor who's going to interpret it some way. And I'm not down on professors. It's what they do. But, you know, it's like you can just go right to the source now. And so if he wants to do that, and at the same time, we're not spending money so he learns some pointless skill to get credits, yeah, then you can do that. So education is not, even in the past 15 years, has changed so much.
0: Totally agree. We homeschooled for maybe 2 years until we ran out of COVID came. You know, there was an outbreak, Jared, and they had to close all the businesses because that was the only way to handle it. For some reason, they had to close all the businesses, including mine. So the less I got employed, the more we couldn't afford to have either of us stay home anymore, which was terrible. But that COVID did it to us. But our kids got so far ahead with the limited homeschooling that they had, they were through.

0: the roof on reading and on mathematics. This is all thanks to my wife. It is so much better. It's tough to do, and it's not easy, and I'm sure that your wife is, you know, there are challenges. But, man, you are going to run circles around the public school kids by homeschooling. And if you can do it, I mean, what a lovely thing, too. My wife painted, like, made a nice little schoolroom for them and painted chairs and things. She gets sad thinking about that she can't. And now we have to deprogram them when they come back from their school to let them know that gender wasn't a choice that a doctor made when they were a kid. Great. All right. Tom Shattuck here on the Howie Carr Show. Stay with us.
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9: 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And Jackson's family has raked in nearly $200,000 lobbying. 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
5: Tom Shattuck in for Howie Carr. How are you? Usually I'm over. Howie's back tomorrow. I'm usually at the main one. I did want to say, I did have an original thought. Is it, our immigration, how we're handling immigration enforcement here is gotten better and better. It's no longer the Fox News style Christy Noem, big, loud way to go about it. It's more, you know, getting the job done and just executing quietly, and that's effective, which we like, which we need, obviously. And we're seeing more of that. I should have brought that up with Featherston. We're seeing more of that, Massachusetts as well. And it is doing things more subtly. I wasn't for Christy Noem riding on a four-wheeler wearing camo. I didn't need that at all. But you want to have Holman and that other guy who they've pushed out. You want to have make a presence felt. I have no problem with that whatsoever. And you're never going to win people over who say they have a problem with that, because they're just going to have a problem with everything Trump does. There's not going to be a thing that Trump does that they're ever going to be okay with. We've seen this. It's emotional at this point. 844-500-4242. Let's go to the phone, shall we? Let's go to Mr. Garcia. Hey, Mr. Garcia. Welcome. You're on with Tom.
6: Hey, how you doing, Tom? My arm hurt. I had the vaccine, what they call shingle vaccine, and my arm is hurting. Oh, my Lord God. It's very important every man to get shingle vaccine, or women.
5: The shingles, I've heard that the shingles are very painful.
6: Oh, painful, the doctor say. Very painful, and take a month to heal. A month, and you might be out work and maybe a month or 3 weeks. It's very dangerous. I want to ask you a question. If Trump get 2024, almost 78 million people vote, if we get 78 million, we can win the midterm.
5: If he gets big turnout, absolutely. But how is he going to do that, Mr. Garcia? They just don't show up. He's telling them to. Maybe they will. But with the big guy not running, man, sometimes they just don't show up in the numbers.
6: And then New Jersey, Booker, the election here in New Jersey, Booker going to win big, because this guy, Murphy, he's not doing nothing to promote the for senator in New Jersey. We never heard about Murphy. And that is crazy here in New Jersey. Yeah. I think this jerk, Booker, going to win again.
5: Booker, Spartacus, you know, is a man who wants to be president. Well, who knows? Maybe he'll, if he gets nominated for the Democrats for president, you know, maybe he'll drop out of his seat. Or maybe if he wins, if he becomes president, it's not impossible, Mr. Garcia. But it's not probable. He is kind of a clown. Cory Booker he keeps trying, and he has his good days sometimes. I've heard him give a pretty good speech, but he just can't sustain. The Democrats, their party is in deep kimchi. I know that Trump isn't polling well, but the Democrats aren't polling well either. Americans despise the Democratic Party. Democrats are still angry at the Democratic Party for pulling the Biden

0: Kamala thing. And by the way, though they despise the party for pulling the Biden-Kamala thing, and thanks for the call, Mr. Garcia, they may bring her back. They may nominate her. Unbelievably, they may nominate her. And she's as vacuous as ever. She's got nothing to say. She hasn't studied a thing to be able to riff on a thing, but it doesn't stop her because she goes and riffs on things anyway. And that's when she's doing wheels in the bus go round and round and these concentric circles or whatever those things are where she likes the space in the middle. Or she'll riff about how she loved to smoke pot in the early 80s listening to Tupac, who was 4 at the time. So, like,
1: wheels on the bus go round and round.
0: Oh, that's a killer. That's a killer. Another problem that they have.
1: I went off script a little bit.
0: Freedom! Oof.
1: That was freedom!
0: Even the voice wavering in the middle of the freedom thing was tough. And here's another thing. Democrats also have a guy problem. They can't, like, what are they nominating? James Tallarico? Okay. I'll go with it if you want me to. James Tallarico is is just as guy-ish, I'll say, as Tim Walz. These are manly men. I think it's very normal for a man who is hunting to say, I'm going to crush a Mountain Dew after this. I think that's normal, I think. That's normal.
1: It is painful to watch.
0: Yeah, the closest thing they have is Newsom. Like, he's a guy you know who, okay, well, he's not gay. We know that because he's destroyed several lives. But he's a snake. So, like, who else do they have? They've got nobody. 844-500-4242. Let's go to Alan. Hey, Alan, what's going on?
2: Hi, John. Thanks for taking my call.
0: Pleasure.
2: I want to make a comment about NPR, but first, if you would let me, I want to make a comment as well about these pearl-clutching Democrats and how they're trying to drag young men into the mud right now. I just want to let everybody know, I know you know, Tom, but maybe the rest of the listeners need to know, is that there's men that are pretending to be women in Maine prisons right now. There are men, everybody. There are men in the prisons right now raping women, using their advantage over them. I mean, God only knows what's going on in those prisons. So I don't want to say anything because there's Democrats that are controlling these prisons and they're controlling everything that's happened up here in the state. And there's men that are in the bathrooms with our young girls and there's men that are in the locker rooms with our young girls. So all these Democrats can't say nothing because if they want to say anything, they have to first face up what they're doing right there with our young women and with what's going on in our prisons.
0: That's such a great point, Alan. Hold on. That's a great point you make. I was talking to my wife about this today, and you're right. If they're all for sticking the screws to a guy if he's around sexual assault, if it's white college frat bros. But if it's somebody human trafficking women, if it's an illegal alien, no. He gets a pass. It's amazing the double standard these people have. And you're right. It is happening in Maine where they are in prisons and they're abusing them. They're putting them in the same cells. We've talked about that in the Maine Wire where this guy who's like 300 something pounds is beating up at this woman. She alleges, and they're not doing anything about it. Saying sucks to be you. Walk it off. Sorry. You're right, man. We got a problem, Alan.
2: And Tom, he's a murderer. As well, everybody.
0: Yeah.
2: He's a convicted murderer. He murdered his mother and father
0: and dog.
2: Exactly. Thank you, Tom, for saying
0: Thanks.
2: That. And if I may, hold on, Tom. You made me listen to NPR. You made me listen to that. In my head, I had to get an extra roll of duct tape out because for years, the Southern Poverty Law Center was a club for the Democrats. It was an actual weapon they'd club over the head of any Republican. For years, I enjoyed listening to Rush Limbaugh tell us everything about the Southern Poverty Law Center, and now we found out that they're being paid. And this is how Joe Biden, supposedly everybody, got himself involved with that last election. It was those tiki torches. Well, this is all manufactured, everybody. This is called manufactured hate because there's real hate, everybody, and it's being aimed at the Jews and it's being aimed at Christians. Just to ask Charlie Kirk. There's real hate out there. Thank you, Tom, for taking my call.
0: Well said, Alan. Man, I would suggest, and thanks for the call, I would suggest that you start yourself a podcast because you got something to say, and you're absolutely right on that. Yeah, the SPLC is a fraud organization, has been for decades, and yeah, they've been planting and starting some of these racial events. It's amazing. And then they show up to protest them, and they, you know, author thoughtful editorials about it's such a fraud. The left does this stuff. They get so excited when they can pretend that something's a noose, which they just tied, of course, and then roll with it. They love this stuff, and they're trying to make the race aspect happen with as much as they can. And you're right. There's nothing more dangerous for women and children than the left. They're not there protecting you. They are there, in some ways, encouraging you, if you're a young woman, to kill yourself in Canada. That's what progressivism is. We had Dan on earlier, Steiner, and he talked about how, you know, pretty soon it's going to be selling organs. I think he's right. These people are not there helping you. These people are frauds. That's a great segue, actually, to a cut that I have that I want to play, and then I'll get to your calls. This is from Bill Maher, from Bill Maher's show, Real Time with Bill Maher, which I do listen to, and I do quite like. Sometimes I get angry, but I do like. Maher is one of the least insane Democrats now that exist. This is a guy named Anand Gindharadas. You've seen him on MSNBC, believe me. He's got like this really tall white hair. It's dumb. Anyway, the topic is homelessness and the homelessness in blue cities, because Maher made the point that, yeah, this homeless problem, the real problem with homelessness and like drug use and the things are happening in big blue cities. And that's true because obviously these NGOs are supplying them and making money off of having this problem exist in cities. But listen to Anand Gindharadas' reasoning for why this stuff is happening in blue cities. This is quite a twist. This is cut 11.
3: Cities are very unfairly labeled as these problem centers by Donald Trump and others. And one thing is worth remembering. If you look at the population of, well, all people in cities, who particularly people who come to cities from elsewhere, but particularly homeless and other vulnerable people in cities. You look at youth homeless. A pretty large chunk of those people who end up in cities were failed in some other parts of this country, okay? In the fraction of youth homeless or LGBTQ, whatever, pretty high. So there are a lot of families in this country who fail the first duty of family, which is to love your kids more than any other thing. And there's a lot of families in this country that look at some verse in some book and their child's face and choose the verse in the book over their child's face and drive their children out of Nebraska or out of Florida or out of Idaho. And those kids come to San Francisco and those kids come to New York and those kids go to Chicago. And we have Friendsgiving dinners with them. You live in LA. You are surrounded by people who have those kind of stories. And so cities, every time someone is sleeping on a subway bench in a city, the rest of America can sort of say, ah, look at these cities. But we are holding a lot of your people who you fail to love and take care of.
0: Some verse in some book. There you go. That's a, you got to it, Anand Gindharadas. You got to it. You got to slam the Bible, okay, in the stupid MAGA Christians that I'm sure you hate. Some verse in some book, you drove them out of their houses. We're trying to protect them and make them safe and responsible and make sure their lives are fruitful and robust. We're not trying to, encourage them to find their gender journey. Guy, what a punk, huh? Some verse in some book. Oh, my goodness, you're so smart. Wow, you can belittle the Bible. You're so cool. One of these glib people who probably says, you think really that they fit two of every animal on a boat? Really? Wow, nobody's ever thought of that hit on the Bible before. Oh, that is so, this arrogance. So, okay, so you, Mr. Progressive, what you've done is all of your verses in some book that you guys have on your policies, all of your verses attract people to the cities where you give them needles and drugs and methadone and oxycodone and everything else.

0: book, jerk. 844-500-4242. I promise when we come back, we're going to get those phone calls. 844-500-4242. My name is Tom Shattuck. This is the Howie Carr Show. 844-500-4242. Hold on 1 second. 1 second, Jared. Give me a setting. My friend, you heard, by the way, you heard John Featherston talk about buying a burner, less lethal weapon, which he did, in Maine because they're attacking everybody. Imagine a scenario where you or your loved ones face a threat. Your first instinct might be to resort to lethal force, but it's crucial to consider a safer, less lethal alternative first to avoid the legal complications associated with firearms. That's what John Featherston did. Introducing Byrna, Byrna's less lethal pistol launcher. This device is equipped with tear gas and kinetic ammunition and designed to incapacitate an attacker for up to 40 minutes, providing a critical window for you to escape or get help while minimizing the risk of permanent harm. Here's a real-life account from a Byrna customer named Adam. While heading to his night shift, Adam encountered a road-raging driver who swerved dangerously, stopped abruptly, and aggressively approached him. Remaining calm, Adam dialed 911 and armed himself with his Byrna launcher. He aimed the laser at the aggressor's chest, which immediately de-escalated the situation, and the driver returned to his vehicle and awaited the police. The officers confirmed that Adam's non-lethal response was perfectly judged. 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
4: Howie Carr is back.
5: Let's go right to the phones here. Let's go to James. Hey, James, what's going on? You're on with Tom Shoddy.
6: Yeah.
5: Hey, James.
6: You know, it's funny. You're talking about these. Hello, Tom.
5: Hey.
6: You're talking about these guys that were. Hello. Yeah, you're talking about these guys that were padding out their resumes and saying they don't know what PowerPoint is. Well, I mean, so what? Anyone can say anything. I don't. But, you know, it reminded me of the movie Gone with the Wind. When the girl Kizzy, I was like, "Yeah, I know all about birth and babies." And when Olivia de Havilland's character was going to have a baby, and they called her up, she said, "I don't know nothing about birth and no babies."
5: You know? My goodness!
6: It was funny, it's pretty typical. What's that? Go ahead.
5: That's a great reference. It's been. These guys were very blatant. I mean, they were going to need to do PowerPoints, but they were great. They were great. One of the guys worked as a dispatcher at a taxi place. And I think like one of our car battery died or something at my house. Bang, he shows up with a car battery. No questions asked. This is the kind of, you need a guy like this in your life. 844-500-4242. The best thing is he's probably listening right now. 844-500-4242. Oh, my goodness. We've got some great audio, and the chump line is coming up as well, so don't go anywhere. And I'll get to your texts as well. Stay with us. 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
12: 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She's been named a Medicaid champion. Susan wrote the Social Security Fairness Act, putting more money in the pockets of 25,000 Maine retirees. 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
7: He's never getting out of prison. I'm Lisa Brady, Fox News. Caleb Flynn, the former pastor and American Idol contestant, convicted last week of killing his wife in Ohio, just sentenced to life in prison with no chance of parole after sobbing as he apologized first to his two preteen daughters.
8: I want to be there for your most important moments. And for that, I'm sorry.
7: Also saying he doesn't know if he'll ever be able to hear his statement. A statement from his daughters was read for them in court. One saying, "You chose to kill the only mother I ever had." But Flynn, who admits lying about many things, still insists he's not the killer.
8: I am not lying. What I say, I did not kill my wife.
7: Prosecutors say he shot and killed Ashley in their bed and staged the scene to look like a home break-in after many text messages to his then-mistress about wanting to kill his wife. President Trump says a threat linked to Iran is why U.S. B-1 bombers were moved out of the U.K. over the weekend.
9: We had a threat, and if we're going to be threatened, we'll just move them, and that sort of alleviates that. And we actually know the people that made the threat, and they've got themselves in a big problem.
7: Pentagon officials say the military remains ready to launch operations anywhere, anytime. The bombers were based at an airbase in England, suspected of being the target of a possible terror plot. Counterterror police there arresting six suspects and releasing them on bail. The president taking questions ahead of his latest midterm rally.
10: President Trump is making his rounds across the country trying to increase voter turnout ahead of the midterms. He is calling this a 32-day campaign blitz in that effort today, taking him here to Grand Island, which is in the heart of Nebraska's farm country.
7: Fox's Alex Hogan. This as the vice president heads to Alaska, 29 days left to counter Democrat attacks on issues including cost of living. 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
6: Mainly clear and cool tonight, the low dropping down to 42. Sunny to partly cloudy. It'll be cooler Tuesday with some stiff winds, the high of 54. Mostly sunny, milder Wednesday, the high up to 60. Couple of morning showers Thursday, otherwise sun interrupted by clouds at times with the high 68. Mostly sunny, cooler Friday with the high 63. For Blueberry Broadcasting, I'm AccuWeather meteorologist Jason Catarina.
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13: 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You can text Howie to 617-213-1066. 617-213-1066. I have been watching the Russian flu. Trump just talked about it. There's a way, he said he's concerned about it. There's way too many. This audio is terrible. It's got the chopper in the background, so it's, you can barely hear it. But we'll see. Whatever it is, if it comes over here, we don't shut the country down for anything.
14: Fauci.
13: Oh, what a time that was.
14: We had
13: a
14: collaboration with some Chinese scientists.
13: I had forgotten about that. That's great. It is now time for the Chump Line. The Chump Line is the recorded message service of the Howie Carr Show. Let's let it fly.

0: my trip to Florida by a day because I got offered to sell my new book, Mass Corruption, Volume 2, The Tax, at a political event in Maine. It turned out to be a Troy Jackson family reunion. I haven't seen this much kissing and debauchery since I was at Deerfield.
1: Hey there, Pilgrim.
0: Help!
2: Ooh. Oh my goodness. Yeah, so I have found out that where Troy's from, there is no shortage. This is, hey guys, I know that we're booming into Maine right now, but what I found this weekend from being in Auburn was the word in the street is there's a lot of that going on up in Troy's neighborhood. It is interesting still that he has not married his his second cousin and mother of his children. That's interesting.

0: He's an interesting guy. I think he's going to lose, and I think he deserves to lose. So here we go.
1: The Bangor Daily News says they always tell the truth, and then they stick their hand out for a donation.
0: Yeah, I think they're one of the ones that gets a little kiss in the mail from the governor. Pretty sure. I'll have to go to my mole, Featherston, to find out for sure. But yeah, the Bangor Daily News, Portland Press Herald, these people give most of this stuff a good leaving alone. 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
2: If Chris Christie was president, how many Secret Service agents would it take to surround him if he was being shot at?
0: Seriously, it's a question. He is a big dude. Now, I'm a fat guy. I'm not Chris Christie fat. I don't have that. Chris Christie is... nobody wants to see me in a softball uniform, but you don't want to see him in a softball uniform. But he is... You know what? He's kind of... I've got a guy down the street from me who mows his lawn shirtless, and he's a fat guy too, but he owns it. He's one of those guys who could do that. Chris Christie doesn't really own it, except when he's doing something like eating. He doesn't know that we can see him when he's at Yankee Stadium, you know, with a family-sized thing of M&Ms. The guy, man, come on. He was just in Maine, too. That's not a good... he was just in Maine helping out Bobby Charles. And come on, let's get somebody else up there. Let's get the T-Man himself up there.
2: I am so excited Uncle Bernie is coming to Maine to lend his legendary effectual clout to Troy Hot Pants Jackson. Talk about handing Senator Collins a slam dunk.
0: Yeah. Yeah, Bernie Sanders, who is 100% against all AI, by the way. He's not just data centers. He doesn't like AI at all, which is possibly the future for Mainers. But yeah, Bernie Sanders, he is not, I mean, he's popular because socialism, saying that the other guy has all the money, is popular. But Bernie can't, I mean, but Troy Jackson can't do it like Bernie, and he can't do it like Graham Platner. He's missing a part of the charisma it takes. Because whatever you say about Bernie, he runs his own ship when it comes to the way he communicates. He's weird and rude, but he does his own thing. Troy Jackson is overcoached, but still sounds like he's got narcolepsy when he speaks. He is not a good candidate.
3: If you fear being groped inappropriately, avoid MIT's sexual assault factory.
0: Yeah.
3: Because if you go, you'll be deemed a hoe. And it must be true since it came from AOC.
0: Yeah. Do we think that is true? Do we also think that her other story is true? She's lied about so much. She's lied about so much. How he talked about it, you guys played that cut on Friday. And she's lied. First of all, the whole put-on thing about kids in cages where she pretended to cry. She pretended to be handcuffed. Remember that? And then she pretended that the guy with the antlers was banging down her door trying to rape her during January 6th. Yeah, I don't believe her. And so Trump line caller made a great point. Like, if she's so worried about people being drunken girls being taken advantage of in the rape factory, why would she go on to be a bartender? Why would she be an accessory to all that? She is, and somebody did call on the Trump line Friday and disparage the video of her dancing on the roof at BU. Don't disparage that. That is a great piece of video, and that is the one part of her legacy that I think we should all tip our hats to.
4: Ira Mayer, it's October, which means it's one of my favorite times of the year, pumpkin spice shiver season.
0: Are there any good pumpkin drinks? I guess there's a pumpkin beer. But Jared, did you realize, I just found out today, and if it's you who told me, I apologize, did you realize that Oktoberfest is supposed to take place in September?
5: That was not me, and I did not know that. That seems odd.
0: It's the day in September when you, like, celebrate the incoming crop. What's that called when you harvest?
5: Harvest.
0: Yes. So that's what it is. So it doesn't take place. Yeah, which is that blew me away. I mean, it doesn't blow me. I like the idea of Oktoberfest because having beer outside can be fun, and it's very fun. And we went a couple years ago to this bar, my wife and I, to this bar, and they had an Oktoberfest thing, and all the waitresses were dressed as St. Pauli girl, you know, when those outfits, you know, they're very, those are really kind of sexy outfits. And for the heck of it, I said, hey, Alice, we should do a show, our podcast, and have you get one of those. And she said, okay, and she got one. So that Oktoberfest means a lot to me. Lot to me. So there is my podcast called Tom Shattuck's Burn Barrel. You will find an episode in there of Alice Shattuck, and she's wearing one of those things if you want to go enjoy that, which is kind of cucky of me to say, but I guess I should talk to our marriage counselor about that. Moving on.
6: Hey, Tom, I understand your obsession with AOC, but just remember, beauty fades while stupid lasts forever.
0: Yeah, I don't think beauty has faded with AOC. Would we say she's as thin as she's always been? No. And I am part of the heavier community. I'm allowed to say that. I still think she's very pretty. But I don't like the too skinny either. This Katie Britt now, who I loved, she's lost some weight. And come on. Come on, ladies. Contact me. Consult with me before you start doing weight fluctuations.
7: That was your last chump line message. Thank you for calling Howie Carr, you chump.
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8: Help! I delayed my trip to Florida by a day because I got offered to sell my new book, Mass Corruption, Volume 2 of the Text, at a political event in Maine. It turned out to be a Troy Jackson family reunion. I haven't seen this much kissing and debauchery since I was at Deerfield.
9: Hey there, Pilgrim.
8: Help!
0: Ooh, was that a situation at Deerfield? Oh, wait, there was a situation at Deerfield, wasn't there? Subsequently, not. I don't think in Howie's class. That is interesting. I was also at a private school in high school for a couple of years, which later on had a little bit of a problem. It was a Catholic private school. I don't think there are any priests there anymore. But, yeah, there was a situation. All of these schools have a situation. The school that's in town, school, and it used to be a Catholic, like, boarding school. And I don't know. I haven't heard any stories, but, you know. By the way, I don't want to leave the Catholics alone here because we need more religion, and they've had a tough time of it. But certainly that scandal was no bueno for those folks. But there are other people from other denominations as well that are problematic. But that was my situation up there. 844-500-4242. That is number 844-500-4242. My name is Tom Shattuck. 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

0: James Gang. The James Gang. We got to talk about the importance of the James Gang at some point. 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Jared, what is the poll question, or what are the results thus far?
1: Today's poll question, which you can vote in at HowieCarShow.com, is college worth it? Absolutely, sometimes, rarely, or no?
0: I'm going to stick with rarely.
1: 20% of the audience now says rarely. Sometimes is in the lead at 56%, 19% for no, and 4% for absolutely.
0: Yeah. There are some. Well, I guess it wouldn't. I guess we're not really talking trade schools, but I can tell you that the most inspirational or depressing things, because I figure after I heard this young lady talk about this, I figured, oh, well, I've wasted my life. There's a young lady who is 20 years old who works down the street at a haircutting place, one of these chains. And she got some certificate to do haircutting stuff. She was good at it. And she was engaged to a guy who had just gotten his pipe fitting, whatever. He took a trade to do it, and now he was on course to do whatever. And they planned on buying a house this year. This was last year, so this year. I thought, wow, these people are like 20 years old and are so ahead of the game, so doing it right. And it's just like, it is, think about it. Before you go to college, just because everybody else is doing it, everybody else is mediocre, okay? Everybody else is mediocre. I would just think about it. And once again, once the college bubble collapses, I think it'll be better. And it's just going to collapse. The high school rates are down 10, 15% in some places. There's not enough kids heading off to colleges. So these colleges are going to be more empty than previously. And we've already seen some of this stuff happen, but I know that, UVM is way down. Okay, let's see. Senator Mark Kelly, who's really sold his soul. I think he's Gabby Giffords' husband, right? He's the astronaut, a former astronaut, whatever. And he's running for president, or thinks he's running for president. He keeps stepping in it. And, nothing that the American voter loves to hear more than somebody promising to raise taxes. Here's cut four. This is Mark Kelly.
2: Well, we're going to lower costs for the American people.
3: How?
2: We've got to win the House and or the Senate. Well, how will we do this? I have legislation with Chris Van Hollen. We've got to get Republicans on board. Raises taxes for people who make over $1 million a year in income. And it provides tax cuts for people, individuals, and even couples who make up to about $160,000 a year. That's some relief.
0: Cutting taxes by raising taxes. $1 million ain't what it used to be anymore. Between that and these incredibly insane, billionaires' taxes that people are pushing, you are chasing the wealth out of the country. And here's another thing. You keep on scaring people about AI. You keep on trying to make it tough in Massachusetts and Maine and Connecticut. You keep on trying to make it tough for these AI companies because they want to build data centers, which we've been building now for 50 years. You keep on making that tough, they're going to move all that money offshore. It's going to go somewhere else. And these data centers are going to be in Singapore or going to be elsewhere. And they are going to be reaping the new industrial boom that comes of this. We got to stop doing this. I don't understand why these things are polling so badly. I don't really understand. I do understand that having a factory is loud, just like having an old paper mill was loud, like having any kind of factory is loud generally. This happens. The Amazon plant is loud, with cars going back and forth. Wherever, it used to be that you used to have to live along train routes, and those are loud too. But that's the price of doing business. There are some communities where you should have them, and some communities where you shouldn't have them, but we don't want to miss out. If New England screws this up, and so we have to pay for gas being brought by LNG instead of pipeline,

0: and we have to, and it costs a ton for home heating oil, and we're building useless. By the way, if you hate your data center so much, hate the windmills, hate the wind turbines. Those are a blight. Those also make an odd noise. Those also fall into the sea. Like, why? Why so much of data centers? The data center, you're using the data center. If you're watching me right now, we're both using a data center. Right now. If you're listening to me right now, we're using more data centers. Probably a big Amazon AWS data center somewhere. All these people who are so against data centers are using, you better not have an iPhone. Because it is dragging data centers. Every time you fire up an app, it is using data centers. Every time you send an email, get a notification, this is like, everything uses a data center. I do not get it. I don't get why suddenly data centers are something we can't do. It makes absolutely no sense at all. We want to be in on this boom. Especially in Maine, because Maine's giving them such a hard time. Like, data centers are precisely the new paper mills. It used to be that data was kept on paper. Now data is kept in the cloud. And actually, you can use these old mills because they're on the water already for cooling and things. Come on, 844-500-4242, Howie Carr Show.
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6: Stocks kicking off the new trading week higher as AI and tech power Monday's gains. The Magnificent Seven big cap tech stocks were mostly higher, led by NVIDIA, Tesla, and Meta. NVIDIA shares rose 2%, with the AI chip-making darling notching a record close. AI momentum offsetting another spike in bond yields, with the 10-year closing at fresh multi-decade highs. Oil prices fell, with West Texas Intermediate crude at over $89 a barrel. The Dow up 91 points, the Nasdaq higher by 286. S&P 500 up 51. And shares of SpaceX rose almost 8%, lifting CEO Elon Musk back to trillionaire status. The jump after Morgan Stanley analysts called SpaceX cheap at today's prices and highlighted future AI product releases, Starship progress, and additional neocloud contracts. That's your Fox Business Report. I'm Hillary Barsky, invested in you.
7: Dr. Halbert here. Are you tired of standing in front of the paint aisle wondering which product really works? That's exactly why I invented BlueStop. 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
1: Paul's father handed him a 50-cent coin. 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
2: 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I approve this message because in Congress, I'll always fight for Maine.
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7: Good eye. Oh, wrong mic. Hey.
8: Good eye.
7: All right. Let's see. 201 says, hey, Kelly, how about just cuts in spending? No way. They're not going to do cuts in spending. And actually, either party doesn't do cuts in spending anymore, unfortunately. Tom, i.e. AOC was the same person, but a conservative. If AOC was the same person, but a conservative, the media would treat her as a joke. Just ask Sarah Palin. They absolutely would. They would absolutely. And think about Ilhan Omar. I mean, come on. 508 says Don Henley wants to turn Texas blue. Bleep him. The hugest Eagles fan, but I just like watching this stuff. He also sounds exactly like Kevin McCarthy, Kevin Williamson, who went sideways. 201 says, Tom, modern Oktoberfest can be celebrated any day of the year. I agree with that. I had a couple of beers yesterday with a friend of mine, and watched the football game. She's into it, so why not? 508. I had that beer. What's that called? It's good looking stuff. Kona. It was called. It's fine. Whatever. It doesn't matter. Let's see. 603 says, "Wow, Tom. Any other websites or podcasts with your wife dressed up in costume? Giggity, giggity." Yeah, I don't think so. It's possible. She's a millennial. She's from that generation. It's possible. I haven't done a big enough deep dive. 201 says, 508 says, did Bernie Sanders learn a new word yet, or is he still stuck on oligarch? He is. And just like, well, in Graham Plattner was saying the same thing, and now Plattner, well, he's gone, but now Troy Jackson is trying to say oligarch and say that he's an outsider and he's been in Maine politics for 26 years. 207 says, get the mittens out for Bernie coming up to Maine. Yep. 508 says, Shattuck, I'm not gay, but I would have a one night stand with Alan the caller. Good caller. He said, 508 says, you know who should start a podcast? Joe Biden, talk about comic relief. It wouldn't be because he's lost his fastball and his slow ball and his changeup and it's no good. Let's go to the phone, shall we? 844-500-4242. Let's go to Jay. Hey, Jay, what's going on?
9: Oh, not a heck of a lot. I just want to answer your question of whether college is worth it.
7: Yeah.
9: Depends on what you're taking. If you're taking a master's degree in Queers for Palestine, you might have a problem getting a job. But other than that, you know, Trump is has done his level best to eliminate the deep state,
7: Yeah.
9: And the Democrats with their totalitarianism, communism, and socialism are doing their best to reinvent it. And God help us if they're successful. And someone told me about James Tallarico with six genders, and I said, well, there are over 200 million morons with a D after their name, so there could be six genders. I don't know. Anyways, take care, Kelly.
7: Thanks. Appreciate that. Thank you so much, Jay. Yeah, I definitely, I mean, there is nothing holding them back. They're completely delusional. But they've already been doing it. They already went after Trump. We saw the Lawfare go after Trump, and Letitia James still has a job and is now in charge of going after more men. And the Democrats will do anything. You talk about the remember when Trump said to Russia, who hacked the emails, if you can hear me right now, whatever, you know, put the emails out. Well, the DNC was hacked, and you know, the mainstream media never paid attention to it, but there were incredible things were in those emails. Incredible things, including the revelation that they had cheated, that Donna Brazile had provided town hall questions for Hillary at a town hall that Bernie was going to be at. Like, these people are so shady. They're so shady, and they never stop being shady. And it's an interesting thing, because say what you will about Chris Christie. He's on the ABC Sunday show with George Stephanopoulos. And, you know, he does pundit stuff when he's on there. Obviously, he slams Trump. You know, that's why they have him there. But he does X's and O's. Donna Brazile just spins for the DNC. Still, she doesn't even work for them anymore, but she spins for the DNC. I mean, they never stop doing their thing, their grift. They never stop. 844-500-4242. Let's go to Tony. Hey, Tony, you are on the Howie Carr Show with Tom Shattuck. Hey, Tony.
4: Ooh. How you doing?
7: Good.
4: Tom, how are you? Can you hear me well?
7: Absolutely. I got you. What's going on? Oh, ouch. Tony, for inexplicable guitar feedback, joined us in that conversation. Let's go. 844-500-4242. Let's go to David. Hey, David. Good afternoon. You're on the Howie Carr Show with Tom Shattuck.
8: Hey, Tom. How you doing, buddy? I'm Farmer Lee from Salem, Massachusetts, up in your neck of the woods there, buddy. I live in Pittsburgh, Pennsylvania.
7: Wow.
8: I scared the communists. Stayed in 2011 when the Bees won the World Championship Cup in 2011. But, so, Tom, here's the thing for my call. You know, of course, liberals have no shame like your governor, Mara Healey. Scotty Brown was your junior U.S. Senator at the time. And, you know, the Tea Party helped him, of course, you know, but no thanks to that. But long story short, Maury Healey, the and DeVal the Devil Patrick was his governor. Here's the thing, buddy. How on God's green earth can they blame Donald Trump or the Republicans? Aren't there only like a handful in the general court? I'm dating myself here. Back,
7: yes.
8: I remember when Paul Cellucci was the governor, and they added like 100-something, and then it dwindled down. There's like 31 members, last I heard, in the Mass GOP. In the Mass GOP, there's so many rhinos and rhinoceroses there. They can't do anything to get their head out of their backside. You know, so, but I'm not using the rhinos, but the audacity for these Democrats to blame the Republicans when there's no Republicans in Massachusetts to blame.
7: Yep. Yeah, the state Senate has 5, and there's a total of 40 Republican seats. So, sorry. State Senate has 5, and there's 25 in the House. So, yeah, no, there's no doubt. It's been decimated. The party obviously has had trouble, as you've known. If you've listened to Howie, then you know this stuff. And there's incredible division. And I also think that sometimes a party, when it's in the minority, so often becomes the loyal minority party. And I saw it in Connecticut, too, where they learned to get along. And there's a school of thought that says you have to, because you can't just punch somebody in the mouth every day in the general court. You've got to kind of do the job day to day. But, yeah, Massachusetts is gone. Will a Republican, Charlie Parker, was a squish, but he was technically a Republican. But but he was a squish, like we talked about before. But he's not a progressive moonbat like Maura Healey. And people are just all in for her. And I don't get it. There's been so much corruption in this state. That's all we can do. Massachusetts and Maine have to have to highlight the corruption. That's got to be it. You know, these contracts that are out there with these beautiful deals from people, we've got to make sure that, and this is, that's Massachusetts corruption. It, a lot of the law enforcement, it's a culture of corruption in this state that we've seen how he's written about it. He's just a, he has a new book about it, as a matter of fact. Where is it? Howie Carr, Mass Corruption, Volume 2. Available now, as a matter of fact. But yeah, like there's the corruption in Massachusetts and the prices and energy costs. And progressive politics, socialism sucks. 844-500-4242. Let's go to Scotia. Scotia, you are next on the Howie Carr Show. Hey, Scotia.
10: Hey, I want to go back to when you were talking about midterms and elections, et cetera, and voting.
7: Yeah.
10: The problem is I don't want to be a Debbie Downer, and I'm not going to jump off the cliff, but I'm pretty much convinced it's over. I don't see how we are going to clear the midterms. The thing is are the people voting now are the young kids. They're the ones with the Palestine flags. They're the ones that the demographic has changed. And I just don't see how we can get back to any kind of normalcy in an election. But that's just my piddly point of view. I think it's just a done deal this midterm. I don't want
7: you might be you might be right. I mean, it's certainly looking like the House is going to go to the Democrats. Certainly looking like, but the Democrats have to have some key pickups to get the Senate, and they're going to have to beat Susan Collins in Maine. And I don't think they're going to do that. I think that her constituent services, the position she has, committee chairmanship is huge, and I think that she's going to pull it off. It also could be, Scotia, that all of the polling is totally screwed up. And, like, how are you doing polling now? People are polling a lot of times. The same people will answer the phones. Usually that benefits Democrats. But we'll see. There's, like, people. It's hard to find people who are reliable anymore to poll. Also, there's been a trend, and I've seen them written about here. It wasn't my experience. There's been more of a trend with pollsters providing the poll that the media organization wants to see. So, yeah, maybe the pollsters will provide, and usually the MSNBC or whatever it is will hire out a pollster to go out into the field, and if that person, like, what does MSNBC want to see? I think we know what they want to see, so you can craft the questions to make it happen that way, or they could just be going out to old reliable poll respondents and getting the results that they're looking for. Because not too many people are affording polls anymore. So there's only a few bucks left and you're a pollster and that's your stock and trade. Well, it's time to start thinking strategically, I guess. It's unfortunate. Shouldn't be the world we live in, but unfortunately, I think it is. 844-500-4242. Let's go back to the phones. And Tony, you are on with Tom in the Howard Castle.
11: Tom, sorry, I guess the Canadian government blocked my call there or dropped it, but today we have this great election in Quebec where the leading party, which is a minority party, says they want to separate on day one. They want to defund the monarchy. They're picking up on the democratic defund movement. So they want to separate from Canada. They want to separate from the crown. You know that the crown is our legal official, I guess, mm-hmm. head of state. So according to him, the lieutenant governor of our country, of a province of Quebec, which is a British lieutenant governor, he will defund her and get rid of her. But the most important thing is that the day after this separation government comes into effect, there's an ethnic community organization called Bridging Ethnic Communities representing over 1 million people or speaking for 1 million people, which are allophones, which are Europeans that have adopted the English language that landed in Montreal, and the anglophone or the English community. And they say they want to partition Montreal from Canada or from a separate Quebec, and they want to join the United States. So guess what? Trump's going to get his dessert. Trump, ooh, if you want to separate, Quebec wants to separate from Canada, then Montreal will make a political movement to have a Republican movement to separate Montreal and make it the free city of I guess, North America, or us for the government of the United States to advocate for protection. And remember, ooh, the separatist government the separatist government here that says they're going to win, they're going to win with only 29% of the vote because there's six parties. So there's three separatist parties and three federal parties or people that want to, you know, continue with Canada as Quebec being in Canada. But remember one thing, this guy PSP, that's his acronym, he's some little twerp. I don't know, he's a young twerp. And anyway, I don't want to get into him or give him any kudos or any publicity. He sent emails to the Trump government in March. He wanted to meet with them just in case they separate because he wanted the benediction of Mr. Trump. And he refused. He even said in his political jargon right now, well, we won't have a referendum while Trump is the leader of the United States because he's afraid of Trump's movement coming into Canada for manifest destiny. So imagine. So you know what? We're going one step further. The Republicans, conservatives say, you want to separate from Canada? Go ahead. The autonomous North, which is indigenous, they will separate from your part of Quebec, which is separate. Montreal will become the free city like Danzig of Poland, Germany after World War I. So we'll become a free city. And guess who we're going to ask permission and protection from? The Trump government. And this is serious because what's good for the goose is good for the Canadian geese. So good for the gander, as we say. So you know what? You know what, Tom? You know Maine, as they say, I'd rather be unhappy in Maine than anywhere else. Guess what? Maybe we may join Maine. And, you know, that's the way it goes. Because as far as I'm concerned, the West Island of Montreal is almost 500,000 people, and we are gerrymandered and disenfranchised. And one little riding in northern Quebec, Ungava Bay, you can look it up, UNGAVA.
7: What, Tony, what part of Montreal is St. Catherine Street on?
11: Downtown Montreal. That's,
7: do we get that, too?
11: The core of Montreal.
7: Do you get that in the deal, too?
11: We want the whole part of Montreal. We want east, west, and central Montreal.
7: Here we go. Tony, thank you, my friend. Yes, Montreal to the U.S. I'll take it. 844-500-4242. My name is Tom Shattuck. 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
6: Howie Carr is back.
7: I would say that if you have a gender study degree, you have a useless degree. Where you can only use it in academia. Weren't we outing somebody as being dumb last week? Was that? There's so much in the news cycle. It moves so fast. Okay, so last week was Nicole Hannah-Jones on purposely putting her daughter into a terrible public school in New York so that she didn't experience the privilege that other black students couldn't experience. I think that's what that was. So her daughter got stupid quick and said, "Mom, get me out of here." And she still doesn't regret it. So that was last week, right? Wasn't there another thing recently? A bunch of people. Oh, yeah, there was. Okay. It's been an interesting year. 2 weeks ago was Lindsay Clancy. Was that 2 weeks ago? And that's coming back. Right? Karen Reed coming back? Is there a third one of those coming? I don't even know. There's so much, like, the news cycles here are just action-packed. Now we have killer pneumonia with 100% death rate coming from Russia, where it developed right next to a killer pneumonia laboratory. I'm starting to see a pattern here. So maybe we don't, collar the pangolins again this time, like we did last time. The last time they were lying to me. 207 says, think of the irony, Bernie talking about oligarchy, and yet he's the top 10% of Americans' wealth, worth over $2 million. He's got a nice summer house on Lake Champlain. It's nice to be a socialist. If being a socialist in 2026 means you can be filthy rich, like Mom Donnie, just a filthy, spoiled, rich kid, never had to do a bit of work in his life. So just says, wow. So is this what socialism is? This is great. We should just keep on doing this for everybody. Always great hanging out with you guys. Watch my Tom Shattuck's Burn Barrel tonight, guys. That's live. Streaming later. Howie is back tomorrow. Thanks so much. Have a great weekend. Have a great Monday.
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9: Campaign stop. I'm Lisa Lacerra, Fox News. The president and vice president rallying voters in usually Republican-friendly states.
10: President Trump flies to Nebraska for a rally alongside Republican Senator Pete Ricketts, who is facing a surprisingly close race against independent challenger Dan Osborne. Vice President J.D. Vance is making his way to Alaska to stump for Republican Dan Sullivan.
11: A really great guy, a Marine Corps veteran, and just somebody we really need to keep in the United States Senate.
10: Polling shows Sullivan in toss-up territory against former Democratic Congresswoman Mary Peltola. President Trump is also expected to campaign this week in Texas and upstate New York.
9: Fox's Jared Halpern at the White House. The president's rally expected to begin next hour. President Trump says U.S. bombers have left a base in the U.K. after a threat from Iran.
12: We actually know the people that made the threat, and they've got themselves in a big trouble.
9: This comes after five men were arrested near RAF Fairford last month on suspicion of terrorism charges. The Pentagon says the bombers returned to home bases in the U.S., but says the military remains ready to carry out operations anytime and anywhere. In Ohio...
13: I'm so sorry. I am so sorry. And pray you can one day forgive me.
9: Former American Idol contestant turned music pastor Caleb Flynn sentenced to life in prison without the possibility of parole after he was convicted last week of murdering his wife while he was having an affair. Prosecutors say Flynn staged a home invasion in February after shooting his wife, Ashley, while the couple's two daughters were home, then claimed that she was killed by a burglar. On Wall Street, stocks rose near their records after a couple of buyout announcements helped lift the market. The Dow up 90, the Nasdaq gained 286, the S&P plus 51. The price of Brent crude, the international standard, closed a little over $100 a barrel. 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
9: VOM weather from the Hammond Lumber Company Weather Desk.
11: Mainly clear and cool tonight. The low dropping down to 42. Sunny to partly cloudy. It'll be cooler Tuesday with some stiff winds, the high of 54. Mostly sunny, milder Wednesday, the high up to 60. Couple of morning showers Thursday, otherwise sun interrupted by clouds at times with the high 68. Mostly sunny, cooler Friday with a high 63. For Blueberry Broadcasting, I'm AccuWeather meteorologist Jason Caterina.
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9: All right, Julie Kelly, we have a few minutes. If the Democrats take the House, what can we look forward to?
10: I mean, more investigations, obviously, impeachment of the president, some of his top cabinet officials, I would expect. They're going to try to shut down in these committees that are producing documents, shut that down. However, I think, they still have passed through with the White House Transparency Task Force to do that. That's, I think, nothing, new there, what we expect the Democrats to do, but certainly come to Jack Smith's any of his team. There is a criminal referral pending against Jack Smith right now before Todd Blanche for making false statements to Congress. Also a criminal referral against his top henchman in the J6 case, Thomas Wyndham, for obstruction of Congress for refusing to answer questions. So let's hope we see some movement on that, but I'm sure the Democrats will try to put a stop to that. They can't, but
9: turns out that
10: they will be able to.
9: He had also sent his staff over to CIA, didn't he?
10: Yes, correct. Yes, he did. His staff did. I believe this would have been Jay Bratt and David Harbach in the documents case, meeting with former CIA Director John Brennan in late 2023, allegedly to serve as a witness, an expert witness during the trial that never happened. But I have my doubts that that's exactly why they met with Brennan.
9: And he was asked if he had ever met with Brennan. And he basically has said no. So it was very deceptive. He did not reveal that he may not have directly, but his staff did. This guy's a complete sleazeball, isn't he?
10: He is just, I hate to say it, he makes Jim Comey look like an honorable man. That is

0: how dirty Jack Smith is as a prosecutor, as a government official, as a human being. There's something really sinister about that man, and there's something really creepy about a grown man who wants to look at everyone's text messages and look at, deleted posts that the president had on his X account. I mean, there's something really wrong with a person. That is not criminal investigation. That's voyeurism that borders on like some sort of psychopathic tendencies. This is a very, very dangerous man who never should have had the reins of power that he did.
1: Isn't it amazing? I've got to go, but despite all this, they had nothing. Zero. All Donald Trump and his people. Nothing. Julie Kelly, God bless you, my friend. You've done a fantastic job, and we'll always remember it. You take care.
2: You too, Mark. Thanks so much.
1: You got it. We'll be right back.
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1: Fox News, I'm John Saucier. Former pastor and American Idol contestant Caleb Flynn was sentenced today for the murder of his wife Ashley in February of this year in their Ohio home. Miami County Judge Jeanine Pratt.
2: Count one, aggravated murder, an unclassified felony. The court imposes a prison sentence of life without the possibility of parole, which by operation of law is a mandatory prison sentence to be served with the Ohio Department of Rehabilitation and Corrections.
1: Russian officials say they're monitoring an incident where an employee at a Siberian plague research institute reportedly got sick with pneumonia and died. President Trump, have you heard about this?
3: Well, looking at it very strongly, we just heard about it. And they call it pneumonia. And pneumonia, you know, years ago you could treat pneumonia easier. The microbes and the germs have gotten stronger disproportionately, but we'll help them.
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0: the House. He needs to win. And he'll be back with us. And we're going to have numerous others that I can't even remember on the lead up to the election. We'll have Blakeman back on, is running for governor in New York. We're going to have a few Texas people on, the whole list. We're going to do everything we can. I spent about 45 minutes this afternoon on Dan Patrick, Lieutenant Governor Dan Patrick's podcast in Texas. It's a big podcast, and it averages anywhere from 600 to 800,000 views, which is a lot. I mean, he's not a professional and a full-time podcaster, but he's really good. And when we finished, he said, this is, if we win Texas, it's going to be because of this podcast. I said, you really think? He said, yes, I think there's going to be a million views on this. This is what we do. We do it pretty much under the radar. And by under the radar, we're very public. We're very big. But talk radio doesn't get the respect that it deserves. It doesn't get the attention that it deserves. Podcasters get a lot of it. And yet most of them are pathetic. And they're not pulling votes anywhere. For most of them, not all of them, for most of them, people watch them because they're car wrecks. Day in and day out car wrecks. And people laugh at them. They're not embracing them. Tucker Carlson. You know, the other thing is the internet. It's very, very bizarre. We were taking on Tucker Carlson at a very national level, day in and day out, starting, I think it was in May of a couple of years ago, and the gloves were off, and we were socking and rocking, and, so you see this stuff online, Mr. Reuters? Well, actually, I was the first one to criticize him. And you go, who is this person? Then another one. Actually, we both were the first ones to criticize him. I don't know who the first one was to criticize him. All I'm saying is when I came out of the box, we got no support whatsoever. It's one thing to post something on the internet or some relatively small social, so it's quite another when you have the second largest talk show in America and you take him on and you're pounding away and he notices it and he's fighting back and there's not much for him to fight with. He's proven himself to be exactly everything I said he was. He's excusing Hitler. He's excusing the Third Reich. He and his guests raise questions about the Holocaust, trashing America, spends an awful lot of time in Arab countries. Just go on and on. He's exactly everything I said he is. He's an out-of-the-closet anti-Semite. I think he hates his own country, our country. And I think in many ways he's a traitor. I do. That's just my opinion. He's not the only one. There's a cabal of these guys. And I usually tangle with one or two at a time. I don't mind it at all. Because they're such flawed perverts and criminals and crooks and propagandists. It's really not that hard. But it has to be done. Part of the problem with the Democrat Party early on is they didn't take on their sick bastards the way I have taken these guys on, and now some others are taking them on. And now it is the party. The sickest among them, excuse me, the sickest among them, like the Bernie Sanderses and this guy Chris Murphy, and you've got that... the Stooges in the House there and so forth. They're the worst of the worst. They're the worst of the worst. So there is that. And I wanted to point that out to you as well. Good news, bad news, all kinds of news out there. Harry Enten, the data analyst over at the Constipated News Network. Cut one, go.
1: If we in fact do have these same exact overperformances from Republicans, well, this 53-47, what does that turn into? Well, it turns into, boom, 51-49 Republicans, because Michigan, that would go from blue to red. How about Texas? That would go from blue to red. Iowa, the same. Ohio, the same. So what happens in Texas could very well tell us what is going on nationwide. Because if Texas turns blue, it means that all of this red right here, well, maybe the polls would actually indicate that they would turn
0: blue. And what he's trying to say is if the polls basically do not accurately reflect Republican input, and he's saying that in each cycle they have sort of given a short shrift to Republicans. If the same thing happens here, then the Republicans will hold the Senate. That's what he's trying to say. And so I want you to hear that. What I'm trying to say is that's all well and good. Just go out and vote like everything's on the line, because everything is on the line. Everything. The Democrats are trying to shorten this president's term from 4 years to two by crippling him with investigations. And they're trying to lay the foundation in 2028 for a Democrat by making these allegations and on and on and on. Excuse me. And, of course, they are going to destroy the filibuster. They are going to destroy the Supreme Court. They're going to destroy a whole lot that protects we, the American people, from them. And I believe you're going to see just massive pushes for amnesty for all these 20-some million people they brought in here on top of the other 20 million who were already here. And your country's done then. You can't deport Islamist radicals with ties to Hamas when you confer citizenship on them. And that's how bad this is. This is how crazy these people are. And they got a lot of other plans in mind. They want to try and force Israel to commit suicide geographically by giving up their indigenous land, Judea and Samaria. Judea, of course, is where Judaism was born. In Shiloh, where the 12 tribes came together. Right there. And somehow that's Palestinian. There weren't even Muslims back then. There weren't even Christians back then, let alone Palestinians, for God's sakes, an invention of 1965 from the KGB. And the Temple Mount, which is the holiest of the Jewish sites, when Islam came into being, 1,400 years ago, that's all. They built a temple right there, and now call it their third holiest site. Third. Right on top of the number one holiest of all sites for the Jewish faith. And I've told you before, others repeat this. I did all the research and laid it out here and on Fox. It's okay that others repeat it. But Iraq was majority Christian. Syria was majority Christian. Lebanon was majority Christian. Egypt was majority Christian. And there were more. And now there are almost no Christians anywhere in any of those places except Egypt, 10% or so Coptic Christians who are treated like crap. And the only growing Christian community is in Israel. And I might add, there are Muslims who live there, Arabs who are Muslims and some aren't who live there. And none of them would go into any of the Arab countries to live. None of them would go into the Muslim countries to live. They stay in Israel and they fight in the IDF, believe it or not. Because they're Israeli citizens. It's hilarious they talk about segregation and apartheid in Israel. These majority Muslim countries, they're not just majority, they're 99.9%. 99.9%. We're looking straight at our generation right now, right now. The second Muslim crusade, or as I prefer to call it because I want to be accurate with my language, Islamist crusade. It's the second one. It's taking place right in front of your eyes. And we have Marxist, that is left-wing governments, including the Democrats, who are waving it right in. Right in. You know where this guy Chris Murphy is? He's been all over the Middle East. He won't go to Israel. He's out of Connecticut. I'll be right back.
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0: Election Headquarters. Rick Tyler and Paul Wolf have the latest from state and local races on Maine's Morning News. Then, Glenn Beck, Clay and Buck, Howie Carr, and Sean Hannity bring you the latest from around the country. 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
5: Back on the road, I'm Lisa LaSera, Fox News. President Trump campaigning this hour in Grand Island, Nebraska to shore up support for Republican Senator Pete Ricketts, who's locked in a tight reelection bid.
6: When I go there, they pick up a lot of steam. When I go there, they win. And that's what I'm doing.
5: The president said last month he would be holding several campaign rallies a week leading up to the midterms. Vice President Vance is headed to Alaska to campaign for Senator Dan Sullivan. The Russian government now being accused of withholding information after a lab technician died in Siberia from a mystery illness.
7: Health officials believe the 28-year-old Russian woman was exposed to pneumonic plague. Like COVID, pneumonic plague can spread through the air. It's one of three primary strains that impact the bloodstream, lymph nodes, and lungs. Unlike COVID-19, U.S. health experts say pneumonic plague is treatable with antibiotics if caught reasonably early. Russian officials aren't addressing the outbreak publicly, but there are signs they are taking this threat seriously.
5: Fox's Jillian Turner at the State Department. The World Health Organization says the threat to the general public is low, and there have been no other confirmed cases as of now. Protests at Cornell University after a former student says she was gang raped at a fraternity party in 2024.
8: Vandals at Cornell University shattered a campus glass door and wrote messages like "smash the patriarchy," and "at Cornell, rapists are protected, protesters are expelled." The university responded, quote, "We understand the frustration and strong emotions being expressed across our community. Those concerns deserve to be heard, but damaging property is not the answer."
5: Fox's Nate Foy. Last week, New York Governor Kathy Hochul designated Attorney General Letitia James as a special prosecutor to investigate the allegations after Hochul said the system failed the accuser. 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
8: Mainly clear and cool tonight. The low dropping down to 42. Sunny to partly cloudy. It'll be cooler Tuesday with some stiff winds. The high of 54. Mostly sunny. Milder Wednesday. The high up to 60. Couple of morning showers Thursday. Otherwise sun interrupted by clouds at times with the high 68. Mostly sunny. Cooler Friday with the high 63. For Blueberry Broadcasting, I'm AccuWeather meteorologist Jason Catarina.
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9: Command post. Deep in the bowels of a hidden bunker, somewhere under the brick and steel of a nondescript building, we've once again made contact with our leader, Mark Levin.
10: 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Our number, 877-381-3811, 877-381-3811. So, there was oral argument today over this issue of whether these lawsuits can be brought, which obviously are intended to destroy these oil companies, bankrupt them. And what would happen is these Democrat towns and cities and states would all coordinate. They would network. They would drop them one after another. You know, I believe their biggest donors are the trial lawyers. And so for them, this is a massive win-win. Massive. It's really disgusting. These people are so disgusting. They can't achieve by legislation, even if it was constitutional, and I don't believe it is. But certainly to have Boulder County, Colorado, do this sort of thing that affects, you know, Republican states, Republican communities, and the whole nation. That cannot be acceptable, even if state judges go along with it, or local judges go along with it. So what? Now, the Commerce Clause is the Commerce Clause, and it's intended to protect you and me, the citizens of the country. It's not there to protect states.

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14: 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A former American Idol contestant convicted of murdering his wife in Ohio has been sentenced to life in prison without parole. Fox's Jessica Rosenthal reports.
15: A jury found Caleb Flynn guilty of murdering his wife, Ashley, after talking to his girlfriend about wanting to kill her. 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Flynn sobbed his way through a lengthy statement at sentencing, insisting he did not kill his wife.
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12: Another stop in a deep red state. I'm Lisa Lacera, Fox News. President Trump in Grand Island, Nebraska this evening.
13: I am very honored to have received more votes than any candidate in the history of politics for this great, the people of this state. I'm with you all the way.
12: Lending his support to Senator Pete Ricketts, who's locked in a tight re-election campaign against independent Dan Osborne, joking about his relationship with the senator.
13: Pete Ricketts, as I said, I don't want to talk to him. He's always asking for money for Nebraska. And I always give it because, you know what? I love Nebraska. I want it. Supposing I said no.
12: The president calling Ricketts a great man and a great veteran. The U.S. military has moved its B-1 bombers out of the U.K. after concerns about security at RAF Fairford, where they were based.
14: The vice president says moving the bombers was done out of an abundance of caution.
15: We do feel with some confidence that the Iranians are, you know, they're trying to do what the Iranian state has done for 49 years, which is engage in acts of terrorism.
14: The hasty sortie took place 1 week after British police arrested five men in their 20s, and after a British-Iranian dual national was arrested in London late last week on suspicion of preparing terrorist attacks.
12: Fox's Lucas Tomlinson at the White House. The one-time pastor and American Idol contestant found guilty in Ohio of killing his wife.
16: Miami County, Ohio prosecutor Paul Watkins told the judge,
17: life imprisonment without the possibility of parole is not excessive under these circumstances.
16: A jury found Caleb Flynn guilty of murdering his wife, Ashley, after talking to his girlfriend about wanting to kill her. Prosecutors say he staged a home invasion break-in and claimed she was shot by a burglar. Flynn sobbed his way through a lengthy statement at sentencing, insisting he did not kill his wife.
12: Fox says Jessica Rosenthal, Caleb Flynn did not testify on his own behalf, and neither did anyone else. America's listening to Fox News.
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